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5: This is meteorologist Paul Frobley with your Real Talk 93.3 weather update. Slight chance of rain showers tonight. Otherwise, mainly cloudy skies expected. Lows around 73. Winds out of the east around 5 miles per hour. Thunderstorms likely tomorrow. Daytime highs approaching 81. Cloudy skies expected. Thunderstorms likely tomorrow night. Lows level off around 71. Cloudy skies. 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

0: And we continue with Our American Stories and with Paul Westhead's story. He's also the author of a fantastic book, The Speed Game. If you're a sports fan, pick it up. Heck, if you're not a sports fan, pick it up. It's a heck of a life story. When we last left off, Paul had managed to become the head coach of the Los Angeles Lakers, a position he really didn't expect to have. You were just sort of thrown into the middle of things, Paul. Did that make it any easier for you?
1: Something, you know, when necessity is right in front of you, you almost have no choice. I had to coach the game that night, and the next day they said, well, we have another two games at home. We're going to keep you. And I just went literally from game to game. So on the one hand, I was an experienced basketball coach. I mean, I knew the game. I didn't know the pro game, and I didn't know all the ins and outs of what professional players think about. I mean, they think about their contracts. They think about money. They think about their family. My experience with players who thought about going to class.
0: And you learn a lot about egos and salaries and all the things that come with coaching a pro team. And, of course, none of these problems and baggage come with coaching college or high school. But you make it all the way to the NBA championship in your first year. Talk about that ride. Talk about that final game. Magic Johnson becomes the center because Kareem is hurt. And you manage to win anyway. Talk about that.
1: We had good success leading up to the championship round. We just seemed to be getting better and better as we got into the playoffs. Magic had a terrific rookie year. And what I learned about Kareem Abdul-Jabbar is that whatever he gave you in the regular season of 82 games, he upped the level in the playoffs. So with that going forward, you know, we had a terrific series with the Sixers, and Kareem was very instrumental in us winning game five that put us up. And now we have to go back to Philadelphia, and Kareem is in the hospital. I mean, his ankle is blown up, and he's not going to play for sure. A little bit out of default, I talked to Magic Johnson and said, could you play center? And he said, sure. Yeah, I can do that. I played center in high school, and that was only 2 years ago. We had a little shoot-around practice. We ran our routine with Magic at center. I do remember that at the start of the game, we're in a team huddle about to go out, and my biggest player, Jim Jones, he's like 6'11", 250, strong guy, says, all right, coach, I'm jumping, right? And I said, no, Magic's going to jump, because we wanted to send a message to the Sixers that we felt good. But Magic went into the low post, shot some jump hooks like Kareem. He shot outside jump shots. He handled the ball like a guard and scores 42 points. And we win the championship, ironically, in my hometown. Very few fans are there. A couple of my friends I got some tickets for. My wife was there. Interesting story. They realized at the end of the game who she was. And Philadelphia fans who have a reputation of being brutal stood up and applauded her. It was a nice touch of Philadelphia.
0: And by the way, a Philly boy goes all the way to L.A., returns to Philly where he beats the Philadelphia 76ers away, wins a national championship. And even the folks, diehard Philadelphia basketball fans that they are, know that Paul Westhead and his wife are Philly people. And that's why the bride gets the applause. And Paul, let's talk about your firing. You just won an NBA championship. And not long after, you found yourself out of a job. And the thing about getting fired in professional sports is, well, when we get fired, our family and friends know. Those ordinary folks. But when an NBA or professional sports coach gets fired, the entire world knows. How did you manage that?
1: Before I had the meeting, I had lunch with my daughter, who was a student at LMU, Loyola Marymount, and she heard the story, and she said, Dad, you're going to get fired. I said, oh, no, don't worry about it. No, you go back to class, honey, and everything's going to be fine. Well, I walked into the meeting, and I got fired. But as you said, getting fired, especially for the first time, going home, you know, I was devastated. You know, my wife and my kids are looking at me like, there's something really bad you must have done, or something bad happened, because there's TV cameras peering through the windows and all that stuff. So it was hard. It was hard to get through a day or two or a week. And ultimately, you move on and you get another job. I would say my reflection now is, the first time you get fired, it's personal. After that, you realize that it's business. You're hired, and if they don't like you, they'll find someone else to take over the team. And, you know, in my career of 20 coaching jobs, I probably got fired in about 14 of them. So I became a pro at getting fired. I know how to handle that now. But the first time, it was very hard. I will say, an hour after I got home, I did get a call from Kareem Abdul-Jabbar and said, sorry, this happened, coach. Or no, he didn't call me coach. He called me Paul. And I'm sorry this happened, Paul, and thanks for your time with us.
0: That had to be special. By the way, he only called one person coach, and that was Coach John Wooden, who coached Kareem when he was at UCLA. Let's talk about LMU, Loyola Marymount University, which is a small college not far from LAX Airport in Los Angeles. You changed the way basketball was played. You also finally had players who were going to buy into this thing you called the speed game. Turns out the NBA players, they just didn't like all the work that it took and all the energy. Break it down for us, for those of us who don't know much about basketball. What is the speed game?
1: Yeah, well, when I was in LMU and I accumulated some players who had the ability and the talent, the drive to follow the system, which is very hard. On the one hand, on offense, you need to go as fast as you can on every possession, let's say 100 times a game. And most players want to pick and choose how fast they go. I mean, that's normal basketball. My system said, no mixing it up. Speed and speed and speed every possession, down and shoot in 5 seconds, down and shoot in 4 seconds. We're going to be way ahead of the shot clock. So I found players who were willing to do that. I also realized that teams that we played against would do whatever they could not to play fast, make the game under control. So I came up with a system at LMU to full court press defensively. So we did such erratic pressing and chance taking, trying to steal the ball and stop passing, that the other team wound up shooting as quickly as we were shooting. It became a 5-second game. We would shoot in 5 seconds, defend in such a way that the opposition would shoot in 5 seconds, and we would get the ball back and shoot in 5 seconds. So it was a 5-second game back and forth. And what we found out was that we could sustain it. The opposition couldn't. They never played like that. Their bodies just were not prepared. So that somewhere in the game, sometimes early in the first half, many times late, like with 10 minutes to go in the game, the teams were done. They almost came to a halt and couldn't run. They could barely walk. So we would break teams down, and therefore that's why we could average 122 points a game and be very successful.
0: And you're listening to Coach Paul Westhead, his book, The Speed Game. And The Speed Game was practiced to perfection at LMU during the years he was there. And college basketball fans from around the country were thrilled to watch this, because literally everything Paul described happened. They would relentlessly pursue their offensive schematic, and the other teams just got worn down. He had the athletes, and they could shoot. So they would just run, race. And by the third to fourth quarter, the other teams just died. They couldn't handle the pace. A fascinating approach to basketball revolutionized the game, at least for a short time. When we come back, more of Paul Westhead's remarkable life in basketball and beyond here on Our American Story.
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10: 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Me and Hank are stressed out.
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0: Turn to Our American Stories and Paul Westhead's story. Paul has been the coach of many important and interesting basketball teams in the United States, including the LA Lakers, the Oregon Ducks women's basketball team, the Denver Nuggets, and LMU, which is what we're talking about now. When we last left off, you finally had a place to play the speed game, and it was something that would ultimately change basketball. Paul, you met two young men during this time who would also change the team. Talk about Hank Gathers and Bo Kimble.
1: Yeah, two Philly boys who are from my hometown, and I finally meet them in Los Angeles. They're at USC and wanting to transfer, and I'm at LMU, a little school down by the LAX airport. They come to visit, walk them around campus, and the final thing I do is I take them in my office and show them about 5 minutes of game film to say, hey, this is what we do here at LMU. And we walk outside, and Bo says to me, come on, Coach, we're from Philly, and you're from Philly. You made up that film. You doctored that. You edited that. You did something to that, because nobody plays like that. And I said, no, that's a real film. That's how we play. That's how fast we play. And they looked at each other and they said, well, we're coming. Everything I ever did changed from that moment on. They had the talent, the toughness, and the grittiness. They're the ones who, along with another transfer, Corey Gaines from UCLA, they're the ones that brought the rest of the players into playing fast and following my system. And once your players buy in, then you have a chance. They just wanted to run and shoot and show that they could be great players, and they both had aspirations of being professional players, and they would do anything to follow the speed game.
0: Indeed, you won a lot of games at LMU, and you got a lot of attention, and these guys led the nation in scoring, which was amazing considering your school had not been getting much national attention at all up until this point. Now you were winning, and it seemed the players had really bought the speed game, well, to a new level. Talk about that night at the University of Portland that changed everything, Coach. Hank had had some heart troubles, and then came that game, the game, as so many basketball fans remember it. Talk about that night that so many of us remember.
1: Well, this was the West Coast Conference playoff game. We were playing University of Portland, and, you know, we were on our game. Everything was going as expected. We were in the first half. We got a 10-point lead, and we were just ready to just explode. We stole the ball, threw the ball to Hank Gathers, and he went barreling down the lane and scored a thunderous slam dunk, and then turned to get back on defense and barely got to half court and collapsed. And ultimately, he died, and everything that we were doing changed forever. The loss of Hank Gathers was something that players and myself and people of Loyola Marymount were just totally devastated. We just had a 30-year reunion. They put a statue up at LMU a couple of months ago, and it was 30 years ago. It seems like it was 3 seconds ago. But for a young man who was in the peak of his career, who the year before he led the country in scoring and rebounding, which is a feat that very few people have ever done. He was an unstoppable basketball player, and to see him and his death in front of you was just unbearable.
0: It was heartbreaking for everyone, Coach. But you had an amazing run after that with the team playing straight through to the Elite Eight.

0: And I was like, this is what side of the planet are we on? Why is the sun going down? It's getting darker. I had slept for 24 straight hours. They woke me up at 5 p.m. I was alerted for my second combat mission, and the sun was going down. I don't know too many people who can sleep for 24 straight hours, but it takes some type of mental exhaustion for that to happen. I didn't get up, no food, no water, no bathroom breaks. And I remember thinking, this is not going to be easy. This is not going to be. And that's, you know, again, I guess that's what these troops go through. And that's why they probably deserve some gratitude and latitude for what they do. I know they're called to do it. And it's their duty and they're trained to do it, but it's not easy. It wasn't easy.
1: And a terrific job on the production, editing, and storytelling by our own Greg Hengler. And a special thanks to Peter Braxton for sharing his story of his first day up in the air as a pilot, a trained pilot in the U.S. Air Force in Afghanistan. On that very first day, he hears the words, "You're getting shot at." And he's flying a KC-10, by the way, a big refueling tanker. And every day he's briefed about the perils of being in the air. The intel officers are telling him the kind of weapons the enemy has, where to go, where not to go. But of course, war and combat, well, they're unpredictable. And in the end, he had one task: bring his crew home. And bring them home he did. The story of Peter Braxton's first day of combat in Afghanistan here on Our American Stories. 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
1: All right.
0: James in Charlotte, North Carolina. Hello there, James, and welcome.
2: Hello. Thank you. Thank you. Enjoy your show, Kim. Thanks for taking my call. I appreciate all you've learned from you over the years and all the things you tell us on the shows. That's good information. I have a really, I think, a basic question, but related to AI agents. And you always give a lot of good advice on AI. So here I am on my overpriced iPhone 17 Pro because first time in 8 years, they didn't drop the price. And anyway, too late now. You know, when I look at all the different options of ChatGPT and Claude and Grok and all that, and I've gone through a few of them. My wife's gone through a lot of them. But how do you know when you use the free version versus when you need to use a paid version? And, you know, Where do you draw that line? How do you know?
0: Oh, they will tell you.
3: Well, they're going to tell you every 10 minutes you need to get the paid version.
0: They come up and they say, hey, James, you want another answer? You need to give us your credit card. That's what it is. They have limits, and it could be the number of questions, how many tokens that you're using, the type of questions that you're asking, the amount of activity and tasks that you're going to give your AI agents. And it all boils down to your usage. How much are you really using? Much like a cloud storage account. Mm-hmm. How many terabytes do you have? And the more that you want to use, the more you're going to pay. And so most of them, and also you get, if you are on the free account, you're not going to get the answers as fast.
1: No.
0: So if you want to get faster answers, you're going to need to pay.
3: Is there a statistic like they released 40% faster, 100% faster?
0: It is. There is a dramatic difference.
3: Okay.
0: Like, for example, I thought this was interesting. I looked this up. ChatGPT, they have a new $500 a month plan.
3: Holy buckets.
0: And it rolls out to obviously $6,000 a year. So first, you get 25 times the usage of the $20 plan.
3: Okay.
0: And then there's also has what's called the ultra fast mode, which you need. So that basically when you're coding, that it's 8 times faster.
3: 8 times, okay.
0: And then the $200 plan, but its limits are cut in half.
3: Okay. For compared to those?
0: Yes.
3: Okay.
0: So if you're running into roadblocks, that's basically when you're going to pay. I mean, I pay $200 a month for Claude.
3: $200 a month. And yes. You think you get more out of that than you would with the basic membership?
0: Because even now it tells me that it's running into a limit.
3: Wow.
0: That I'm going to run out of tokens within the next 12 hours or something like that because of everything that I have doing it.
3: And it's only the beginning of the month. October just started.
0: There is that. And what you want to, unless you're an actual coder, right, and you have a whole bunch of agents, just skip the $100 and $200 plans.
3: No, the basic one's fine.
0: I probably will have to. All right, somebody sends you a picture. You open it. Game over. That's not a movie plot. Apple just rushed out an emergency fix exactly for this. Now, the flaw lives in the part of your iPhone that draws pictures and PDFs, and they could get a booby-trapped file. That's a technical term,
3: sure,
0: by the way.
3: Very technical.
0: That will let a hacker run their own code on your phone. Now, Apple says it may have already been used in a, quote, extremely sophisticated attack.
3: You mean a text message or a DM that was sent to you with a photo in it?
0: Yes. So who's exposed? Anybody who's running iOS 26. That's 4 out of 5 every iPhone owners.
3: Oh, boy.
0: So if you haven't updated yet,
3: update.
0: Now is the time. Hey, that's our official security tip of the week. It's brought to us by Webroot. 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
4: With SRN News, I'm Ron Taylor. President Trump is telling supporters in Ohio to pretend he's on the ballot in the midterm elections. The president urging the crowd at Vandalia Butler High School near Dayton to support incumbent Republican Senator John Husted, who's running in a tight race against former Senator Sherrod Brown. He went on to warn of the consequences of Democrats gain power, saying they gave the country the worst inflation in American history. Tennessee's prison commissioner is stepping down after this week's botched execution of Krista Pike. Governor Bill Lee said Frank Strada submitted his resignation today. His departure comes after Strada oversaw Tennessee's second failed attempt at lethal injection this year. The Coast Guard is searching off the coast of Massachusetts for a missing ambulance, air ambulance. The FAA says it lost contact with the Gulfstream G-100 early this morning and issued a search and rescue alert. The aircraft was carrying six people on a medical evacuation flight from Bermuda to Boston Logan International Airport.
1: This is meteorologist Paul Frobley with your Real Talk 93.3 weather update. Slight chance of rain showers tonight. Otherwise, mainly cloudy skies expected. Lows around 73. Winds out of the east around 5 miles per hour. Thunderstorms likely tomorrow. Daytime highs approaching 81. Cloudy skies expected. Thunderstorms likely tomorrow night. Lows level off around 71. Cloudy skies. 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Right now, it's 76 degrees.
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0: Paul in Orange County, California. Hey there, Paul.
2: Hey, how you doing? Great.
0: Fabulous. What's on your mind?
2: So I got a message from my Google Wallet and my Samsung Wallet to add my driver's license. And I was concerned with doing that, but I did it on my phone, and I don't know what the risk is. What's your opinion on that?
0: It's safer than carrying around a plastic card.
3: Yeah.
0: For sure. And there's actually a standard. You want to know what the standard is? This is something that you can use and you can take forward, and you can recite this to all your family members and friends, Paul. And then they can say, how did you ever get so smart? These IDs, they follow what's called, are you ready for it? It's an ISO IEC 18013-5 that is an international mobile license standard.
3: Huh?
2: Okay.
3: Go ahead, Paul. Don't repeat that to all your friends and family. We'll wait.
0: Basically, it's secure.
2: Okay.
0: What that means, your phone is locked behind a biometrics, your face, your fingerprint, maybe some numbers, and that's what that whole standard is. Okay. I was just making fun of the people who actually develop these, that they sit around and they say, what exactly should we call this? Well, I'm thinking it's a 180.
3: That's a good idea, Tom. I think we should call it Camel, Camel, Camel.
0: But you also have Apple Wallet. And then, Samsung, and then Google has its own.
3: Yeah, this is so secure. Why isn't everything behind this standard?
0: It's getting there.
3: Okay.
0: Yeah. It is. You know, you can put just about any pass that you have in your wallet right now. So whether it's a gym membership, the grocery store loyalty cards, whatever it may be.
3: I think I read that 17 states accept the digital ID at airports.
0: I think it's more than that.
3: Is it more? Nice. Okay.
0: It's not 17. You're thinking of the number of states that actually can allow you to put that in there. But if you have your driver's license in here, all 250 airports will take that through TSA. And you can also put your passport now in there, too.
3: Right. And that one's actually, the passports are more accepted than IDs in a digital form.
0: Now, TSA says you still have to carry the physical license.
3: Right.
0: And I would still carry my passport, just to say.
3: But it's just for the convenience of when you're there.
0: Exactly. Hey, if you're tired of nodding along and hoping that you actually heard the joke, the Horizon IX from Hear.com separates speech from background noise so you can catch every single word. Try it risk-free for 45 days right now at Hear.com/Kim. That's HEAR.com/Kim. When's the last time you went to McDonald's?
3: Oh, a couple months, probably.
0: What do you get there?
3: I don't get anything there, but the kids get, there's like a $6 meal where you get a burger, nuggets, and a fry. Francis eats the burger, Eloise eats the nuggets, they share the fry. $6.
0: Love that. Now, what if just a couple of blocks over, that meal was $11?
3: I would not like that.
0: No. Reuters says that McDonald's is using AI to find the optimal price for every menu item at nearly 14,000 restaurants.
3: It's McDonald's, cheap. That's what the all optimum price is.
0: They call it a tool, not a mandate, to its franchise owners.

0: That's the song.
1: That's it?
0: That's it.
1: You nailed it.
0: Okay, where do you think middle schoolers are hanging out online? Chatting so that their parents can't find out.
1: The Roblox.
0: NPR.
1: NPR?
0: Podcast comments. They figured out, the middle schoolers figured out that on Spotify, they can be chatting with each other on NPR's podcast comments.
1: Because no one's going there?
0: Nobody's there.
1: That's so funny.
0: So in case you're a parent and you're wondering where the kids are hanging out.
1: I got to go check out the Spotify comments for Wait, Wait, Don't Tell Me.
0: And on that happy note, make sure that you get our free newsletter, Millions Do, at GetKim.com.
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5: News this hour from Town Hall. I'm Ron Taylor. President Trump is telling supporters in Ohio to pretend he's on the ballot in the midterm elections. He told the crowd at Vandalia Butler High School earlier Saturday near Dayton to support incumbent Republican Senator John Husted, who's running a tight race against former Senator Sherrod Brown. He's also supporting one other important candidate.
6: 32 days from now, we're going to elect Tommy Tuberville as your next governor.
5: He went on to warn of the consequences if Democrats gain power, saying that they gave the country the worst inflation in American history. It's the president's first visit to the region since his campaign rally began. The United Arab Emirates revealing new details as investigators zero in on the background of the terrorist co-pilot and plot to take down the Fly Dubai flight.
7: At issue is how this co-pilot got hired by Fly Dubai in the first place. Investigators say records show he had previously been suspended at another airline. Israeli Prime Minister Benjamin Netanyahu says evidence indicates this man was a radicalized Muslim who was on a mission to crash the plane. The Omani national was reportedly flagged by Oman Air as a security risk after he was in possession of extremist materials while serving as a co-pilot trainee back in 2020. Laura Winters reporting.
5: Tennessee Governor Bill Lee said Saturday that Prison Commissioner Frank Strada will resign after overseeing the failed execution of Krista Pike.
8: Strada is expected to leave later this month. His departure will come after he oversaw Tennessee's second failed attempt at lethal injection this year and amid bipartisan calls for his resignation. All remaining executions in the state have been paused. Strada said his agency had carried out its responsibilities in accordance with established protocol and framed his resignation as being in the best interest of Tennesseans. I'm Lisa Carton.
5: News and analysis at townhall.com.
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10: California apparently says no to unlicensed fights between humans and robots. Reporter Rich Cazone is ringside with more details.
11: Robot Entertainment Combat, a company that recently hosted a viral fight between a Terminator-style robot and a human, says they've received a cease and desist letter from the California State Athletic Commission. In a post on X, the company posted a letter it claims it received from California State Athletic Commission Executive Officer Andy Foster, ordering the company to stop holding and promoting fights involving humans. The letter says it's a misdemeanor to hold unlicensed fights involving humans. Penalties for holding unlicensed fights in California could include fines up to $1,000 and a year in jail. I'm Rich Cazone.
10: A gardener in Maine has broken the North American and U.S. record for zucchini growing. And you didn't know there was such a thing to hold. The Maine Pumpkin Growers Association shared a social media post saying that Sarah Whitty of Damariscotta, Maine, grew the 170-pound giant Mauro zucchini that she named Secretariat. More news at townhall.com. A prominent left-wing streamer is warning Texas Democrat James Tallarico to stay aligned with progressive activists if he wants to win the U.S. Senate seat. Ken Lorman has more.
12: At a University of Texas event, Hassan Piker said activists helped Tallarico gain political power and should remind him that if elected, quote, he's got to play ball. The remarks raise questions about whether Tallarico could govern as the more moderate candidate he claims to be on the campaign trail or face pressure from the party's progressive wing. Tallarico's campaign had not responded to a request for comment. Ken Lorman reporting.
10: Skydance is the new name of the merged Warner Brothers Discovery and Paramount companies. Paramount CEO David Ellison's film and TV production company is called Skydance Media. This week, a California federal judge resolved a lawsuit filed by 12 state attorneys general who had opposed the $110 billion merger. More on these stories at townhall.com.
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1: It's a footstool.
0: You don't put your feet with your shoes on furniture.
1: It's a footstool.
0: Okay, it's not. It's a center table that happens to be leather. Doesn't mean that you... Do you do that at home?
1: Do I use a footstool with my feet? Yeah, all the time.
0: I don't know where those shoes have been.
1: It's a footstool.
0: It is a center console table.
2: Oh, my goodness.
0: I pity who marries you. Melody in Idaho, welcome.
3: Thank you. How are you today?
0: We're great, except he just put his dirty shoes on the center console table here.
1: I just put
3: that's typically a male move, you know?
1: I love how you're calling it a center console table because you don't want to call it a footstool because it's exactly what it is.
0: It is not. A footstool's little. This is huge. You know what? You're absolutely right, Melody. It's a guy thing.
1: Do you want me to take my shoes off and then I can use the footstool?
0: No. What's going on with you?
3: Well, I have friends and acquaintances that are all talking about these fun little boxes that they're getting for their TVs where they can stream literally everything for free. And lots of boasting about, you know, saving money and doing all this. Of course, my little red flags were going up and it sounds too good to be true. So I started doing some investigating and then I wanted to check with you to see what input you would have on these. There's a bunch of them out there. The particular one someone tried to sell to me was called a VC box. So basically a box you hook up to your TV.
0: Yeah, we've heard about these.
1: Let me tell you a story, Melody. Tuesday night, I'm at practice, and all the dads are sitting in a line. And one of them goes, oh, I had a great weekend. I watched every single college football game. Small school, the East Coast, that's never on television, I watched it. Another dad goes, how'd you get that? I don't have that. He goes, well, I went, and I bought this box, and it's got everything for free. It's got every streaming, every pay channel, everything. And I just went, well, that's illegal. And he goes, no. I bought it on Amazon.
0: Yeah, Amazon sells
1: it. It can't be illegal. I said, I guarantee you, you're watching pirated broadcast.
0: Of course.
1: It's 100% illegal. And when you hook that up to your router, you're just creating a path for whoever owns that software to walk right in and steal all your
0: stuff.
1: And
0: plus, they also push down malware,
1: right?
0: Viruses.
1: And I said, you're opening the front door to your home network for bad people because you bought it on Amazon.
0: Melly, and I don't know what you look like because we're only on the phone, but I mean, would the gals in jail like you?
3: I'm not sure.
1: There's always somebody for somebody, Melody.
3: I actually went out on the FBI.

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0: 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Okay, so I'm going to tell you, we're going to do something different.
1: Okay.
0: Two stories.
1: Got it.
0: And it's a use of AI, and I want you to tell me which is real and which is fake.
1: One was written by AI and one was written by...
0: No, these are two uses of AI. Let me explain. You have picture day with the kids.
1: Mm-hmm.
0: And how much do school pictures cost now?
1: I think the smallest package we could have bought was $28 a kid.
0: Okay, and you've got five.
1: Five.
0: It's a lot.
1: Yeah.
0: It adds up. Okay, so this is two stories, and then you tell me which is real and which is fake.
1: Okay.
0: Story A is a school district is letting kids skip the boring blue background. For $7.50 more, the photographer's AI swaps any background that the kid wants in their school photo. They could be in outer space. They could be at the beach. They could be riding a dinosaur. The most popular pick so far is standing next to Taylor Swift.
1: Okay.
0: Okay.
1: For a school photo.
0: For a school photo.
1: Okay.
0: Or story B. A mom with some kids didn't want to pay for three sets of school photos. So she stood her kids against a plain wall at home, snapped photos on her phone, uploaded the pictures to ChatGPT and said, make these look like a school photo. And then seconds later, she had custom school portraits.
1: Okay.
0: So which story is true and which story is fake?
1: Well, a school photo has a classic look. When you see, if you walk into somebody's house and they've got, you know, three kids and there's three pictures side by side hanging on the wall, you can tell, oh, those are their school photos. They must buy them every year.
0: Lifetime.
1: And put the first one in front and save them all behind. If you're floating in space or standing next to Taylor Swift, that's not a school photo. No parent's going to pay for that because you're going to ruin the ambiance, the feel of a school photo. So I'm going to say the second story is true. The first one is fake.
0: You are correct.
1: Thank you.
0: Now, some parents are even taking it further, is that they're getting the photographer's proof pictures, the ones that have the watermark on it.
1: Right.
0: And then uploading that to AI and say, can you scrub off that watermark for
1: this
0: me?
1: This is brilliant.
0: That could break federal copyright law. The photographer owns the picture.
1: Then just take the kid again. I know I didn't do this. I know someone who had to go to a radio station event. And when they were there, the salesperson told this person, we're not going to name them, to make sure that they take 8 to 10 photos so they could get paid. And that person forgot.
0: Oh, no.
1: So that person went back and just took photos of the building and had a website, add in all of the things that were supposed to be there and sent those to the salesperson.
0: Did it work?
1: Nope.
0: Oh, what happened?
1: They said, don't worry. The promotions people took all the photos for you.
0: Oh, nice.
1: It was pretty obvious that they were AI.
0: That's funny. Hey, that favorite password of yours, software cracks it in seconds. NordPass creates strong passwords, remembers them all, and fills them in with just one click. 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
2: With SRN News, I'm Ron Taylor. Authorities are still searching for a missing air ambulance off the coast of Massachusetts. The FAA says it lost contact with a Gulfstream G-100 early this morning and issued a search and rescue alert. The aircraft was carrying six people on a medical evacuation flight from Bermuda, scheduled to land at Boston Logan, when it disappeared off the coast of Nantucket. Massachusetts Governor Maura Healey says today the state will do whatever it can to support the search efforts and recovery efforts as well. President Trump says his administration will begin sending checks to over 20 million seniors to help with Medicare costs. In a Truth Social post, the president said the funds will come from the Medicare Improvement Fund. A White House fact sheet said the payments will be $90 per person and will go to over 20 million Medicare Part B enrollees. Most eligible seniors will receive the money by direct deposit in October early, and others will get the check by mail. This is SRN News.
3: This is meteorologist Paul Trombley with your Real Talk 93.3 weather update. Slight chance of rain showers overnight. Otherwise, mainly cloudy skies expected. Lows around 73. Easterly winds around 5 miles per hour. Thunderstorms likely Sunday. Highs level off around 81. Cloudy skies expected. Cloudy skies Sunday night. Storms likely 71. 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Right now, it's 75 degrees.
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0: with SRN News. I'm Ron Taylor. Authorities are still searching for a missing air ambulance off the coast of Massachusetts. The FAA says it lost contact with the Gulfstream G-100 early this morning and issued a search and rescue alert. The aircraft was carrying six people on a medical evacuation flight from Bermuda and as it disappeared off the coast of Nantucket on its way to Boston Logan International Airport. Massachusetts Governor Maura Healey said today the state will do whatever it can to support the search efforts and recovery efforts as well. President Trump says his administration will begin sending checks to over 20 million seniors to help with Medicare costs. In a Truth Post Friday, the president said the funds will come from the Medicare Improvement Fund. A White House fact sheet says the payments will be $90 per person and will go to over 20 million Medicare Part B enrollees. Most eligible seniors will receive the money by direct deposit anytime now, and the others will get it with a physical check.
1: This is meteorologist Paul Frobley with your Real Talk 93.3 weather update. Slight chance for showers overnight, otherwise cloudy skies. Lows around 73, east winds around 5 miles per hour. Cloudy skies expected again Sunday. Thunderstorms likely. High temperatures reach up to 81. Thunderstorms likely Sunday night. Lows around 71, overcast. 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Currently, it's 74 degrees.
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0: with SRN News. I'm Ron Taylor. Authorities are still searching for a missing air ambulance off the coast of Massachusetts. The FAA says it lost contact with the Gulfstream G-100 early Saturday morning and issued a search and rescue alert. The aircraft was carrying six people on a medical evacuation flight from Bermuda, set to land at Boston Logan International when it disappeared off the coast of Nantucket. Massachusetts Governor Maura Healey said today that the state will do whatever it can to support the search and recovery efforts. President Trump says his administration will begin sending checks to over 20 million seniors to help with Medicare costs. In a Truth Social post, Trump said Friday the funds would come from the Medicare Improvement Fund. A White House fact sheet said the payments will be $90 per person and will go to over 20 million Medicare Part B enrollees. Most eligible seniors will receive the money by direct deposit, and the rest will be mailed a check. This is SRN.
1: This is meteorologist Paul Trombley with your Real Talk 93.3 weather update. A flood watch continues until 8 a.m. tomorrow. Chance of rain showers overnight. Otherwise, cloudy skies expected. Lows level off around 73. Winds out of the east around 5 miles per hour. Cloudy skies expected again Sunday. Thunderstorms likely. High temperatures reach up to 81. 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Currently, it's 74 degrees.
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0: With SRN News, I'm Ron Taylor. Six people are still missing after a medical plane plunged into the ocean near Massachusetts. The FAA says it lost contact with the Gulfstream G-100 early Saturday morning and issued a search and rescue alert. Late last night, officials announced that debris had been found, but the six people on board were still unaccounted for. The medical evacuation flight was traveling from Bermuda to Boston Logan International Airport when it disappeared off the coast of Nantucket. Massachusetts Governor Maura Healey says the state will do whatever it can to support the search and rescue efforts. A young girl is dead, three others injured after being shot at a youth football game in Maryland. The shooting happened during a game yesterday at Leon Day Park in Baltimore when a dispute erupted over a parking space. Officials say a 12-year-old girl was pronounced dead at the scene and a woman was sent to the hospital. Two male victims walked themselves into a hospital with non-life-threatening injuries. This is SRN.
1: This is meteorologist Paul Frobley with your Real Talk 93.3 weather update. A flood watch continues until 8 a.m. tomorrow. Thunderstorms likely today. Otherwise, cloudy skies expected. Highs level off around 81. South winds around 5 miles per hour. Cloudy skies expected again tonight. Thunderstorms likely. Lows around 70. 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
0: News this hour from Town Hall. I'm Ron Taylor. In Ohio last night, President Trump says Democrats have a track record of failure.
11: They gave us the worst inflation in American history, the highest energy prices in American history, the worst trade deficit in American history. They allowed 25 million people to pour across our borders from all over the world, from prisons, from mental institutions, drug dealers. And if they win the midterms, they will do it again. They're going to do it all again.
0: The president's road trip will take him south to San Antonio, Texas, next week, where he'll be supporting Texas Attorney General Ken Paxton's race for the Senate as he is neck and neck with Democrat James Tallarico. President Trump's tough stance on crime is paying off in Washington, D.C., where one major chain is opting to let customers shop like they used to.
12: CVS pharmacy stores in Washington, D.C. are no longer locking up items thanks to President Trump's crime crackdown. Townhall.com reporting it's a huge quality of life win for folks who live in the District of Columbia. There's been a drastic decrease in shoplifting and other crimes. Homicides, for example, down 30%, robbery down 7%, and auto thefts down 45%. The U.S. Attorney's Office report a 67% increase in prosecutions, so it appears the criminals are getting the message. Laura Winters reporting.
0: Six people are still missing after a medical plane had plunged into the ocean near Massachusetts Saturday morning. The FAA says it lost contact with the Gulfstream G100 early Saturday and issued a search and rescue alert. As of last night, officials announced that debris had been found, but the six people on board were still unaccounted for. The medical evaluation plane was traveling from Bermuda to Boston Logan International Airport when it disappeared off the coast of Nantucket. The governor of Massachusetts is offering help in the rescue efforts.
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0: Michigan Governor Democrat Gretchen Whitmer is term limited, and as she gears up to leave office in January, a new poll is out pertaining to her viability to run for president in 2028.
12: The new poll asks Michigan voters, would you like to see Governor Whitmer run for president in 2028 or not? A whopping 63% say they would not like to see her run, while 27% say they would like to see her get into the race. 11% say they are not sure. The Signal and Beacon Research poll surveyed 600 likely Michigan voters last month. Laura Winters reporting.
0: A new study says the chickenpox vaccine may protect against shingles. Anyone who had chickenpox as a child is at risk for developing shingles. New data shows a sharp drop in chickenpox cases over the last three decades, crediting the chickenpox virus itself as it's administered. You'll find more news and analysis at townhall.com. Over 4,500 pounds of imported ready-to-eat chicken stew is now being recalled. Here's John Scott.
14: The products were not re-inspected after entering the U.S. The chicken products imported from South Korea were produced on March 30th and have Best Buy date of September 29, 2027. The recall includes cardboard boxes containing pouches of Sempio Korean Ginseng Chicken Stew Classic. The products were shipped to distributors and retailers in Florida, Georgia, Illinois, Maryland, New Jersey, New York, Pennsylvania, and Virginia. John Scott reporting.
0: Conservatives maintain that President Trump was right and the media are doing an about-face on the Strait of Hormuz. They argue the media outlets initially portrayed Iran as gaining control over the strait during the ongoing war, criticizing the president's strategy. But recent reports show oil exports from the Persian Gulf have rebounded to pre-war levels, while Iran's exports have plummeted. More news at Town Hall.
15: Good sir, it's football season. You ready?
16: I wake up every day. Miami has the Dolphins, the greatest football team. And I hope and I pray. And I look at other fans, but we look at each other with that look. Like, oh gosh, not another one. The patience I'm supposed to have as a fan watching this team be almost worse than the New York Jets. We have people that can't block out of a paper bag.
17: Hey brother, can I get that smash?
16: I should seriously just go ahead and start running again and try myself. I think I can do better. As a matter of fact, I know I can. We'll probably beat the Jets once because they are just as bad as we are. If there's ever a chance to change teams, now would be the time.
17: I've lost them.
16: But it's aqua and orange all the way, man. I can't do it. I'm going to cry. What happened to Dan and Joe and Tom?
17: The ravages of time.
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21: All right, here we go. This is Dr. James Ryan Finn. This is the Phenomenal Health Radio Show coming to you guys today with a message of love and life and healing. Because that's where healing comes from. It comes from within your body, and it's always been within you from the time you were created when two cells came together, and then you popped out 9 months later as not an unorganized blob of cells, but at a formed human with two eyeballs and a liver and a spleen. So your body knows how to do that inside your mom. It knows how to do that without help. It just needs no interference. You can screw the process up, but you just don't interfere with it, and it works out more often than not. So the same healing power is still within your body. Your body's designed to heal any problem, pain, anything.

0: least 100,000 cancer cells in them, even a brand new baby. But the body's knocking those back and your immune system's killing those things and keeping them squashed down so that you heal and don't end up with full-blown cancer, something that's diagnosable. So your body's healing. It can heal even cancer. It's doing it every day. But when you interfere with that, you know, sugar, bad fats, bad toxins, no exercise, that creates an environment for disease. And it first is a state of dis-ease and that becomes disease. So, you know, what really happens when you get hurt? I mean, we've got, you know, it happens all the time. As a chiropractor, we got people come in, something's out of alignment. People don't even know it. They come in with pain. They've got these injuries that something happened. Nothing happened. I had a lady the other day. She goes, I threw a pillow on the bed and I was in bed for 3 weeks, 12 years ago. That's when I first had problems with my back. I'm like, 12 years ago, holy cow. And what have you done then? Well, did some corticosteroids, so it went away. I can do some shots every 3 or 4 years and it doesn't bother me. But here's the problem. By the time you feel a problem in your spine, like she did 12 years ago, there was already a problem there. Things just don't go out from a pillow. You know, you've got these old forgotten injuries that we see every day. I took x-ray of her. She's got phase 2 and phase 3 degeneration in her spine. That's 30 to 40 years of degeneration going on in there. So she had a problem based on the evidence I have on this x-ray way before she felt it 12 years ago. And it's super common, you know, that something knocks. And here's what happens. Here's why you come in and have a problem when you didn't do anything. It's because something happened a long time ago. You get a segment knocked out of its ideal alignment, that old crash, the football hit, years of forward head posture from sitting on a desk, whatever. But anytime you get a misalignment, your nervous system and muscles start guarding to protect it. That guarding ends up being a slight misalignment, and that means restricted motion in the next segment of your spine. All right. That restrictive motion changes the load. All right. The way your spine is, the joints that have everything move on, the articular surfaces are in the back. In the front are the discs. Well, the articular surface is supposed to share most of the load. When you get knocked out of alignment, it changes that. The articular surfaces move and have different forces on them, and it puts extra pressure on the disc. Now, the problem is those discs, they don't have any real blood supply. They get their motion. They get their nutrients and oxygen through motion. And they rely on movement to pump fluid in and pump fluid out. Over years, you got a disc that dehydrates. It loses height. The vertebrae get closer together in your back. The facets start rubbing differently. And the body lays down bone spurs or osteophytes trying to stabilize that area. And that's that degeneration we see on x-ray. It's something that happened decades before. You know, phase 1 degeneration is when something gets knocked out of alignment and it's been there long enough to change, and we see guarding and change of the alignment of the spine. That's that misalignment. Phase 2 is when the disc spaces go away. That's 10 or 20, 15, 20 years between phase 1 and 2. Then phase 3, by the time we've seen bone spurs, it's 20 or 30 years. So, you know, the Harrison model, chiropractic biophysics Harrison model, shows us when you lose that normal alignment, when something happens, the forces of the vertebrae flip from tension to compression, and it multiplies several times. Every little bit your head is forward, every little bit that there's a left or right change in the spine, even though it be small, it multiplies the forces on that area and compression on that area several times. It's exponential multiplication here, not just multiplication, but cubed and to the 4th power. But that accelerates the wear, and the same thing happens when you reverse it. As you change the alignment of your spine, you get better blood flow, you get better motion, it stops that guarding. The body's mechanical sensors come back online to heal you, and you begin to heal. So we got that lack of alignment, lack of mobility, that ends up being progressive degeneration. And that's why people have absolutely no pain until they do. You know, let me go take an x-ray of somebody that came in with a problem, you know, that started a month ago. If I'd have taken the x-ray 2 months ago when they didn't have a perceived problem, the x-ray doesn't look any different. And that's why it's so important to know what's going on and your spine. If you guys haven't had your spine checked, if you've ever had a dent or ding, if you've ever played football, if you've ever ridden a bicycle and fallen off of it, if you've ever been on a trampoline, you probably need your spine checked. At least on a trampoline like we did. When we were kids, we used to play watermelon, and you'd ball up and try to make yourself into a watermelon. The other kids would see how high they could bounce you, and you lost the game if you let loose in the air and came down on your head. It was an awful game, but not good for your spine. Everybody needs their spine checked from birth to you're done. And that's how you keep the alignment best. That's how you keep your brain communicating with your body. That's how you prevent these injuries. I had a 6-year-old motocrosser that I adjusted the other day. He'd crashed off the start. Another kid wheelied and crashed into him, and his hip was out of alignment. Does it hurt? Yeah, it hurt when I did it. Does it hurt now? Nope. He had a massive misalignment there. It was like a big boy adjustment. It went click. And normally little kid adjustments aren't like that. That thing was out of alignment. If you'd have left that there, for fact, he would have had problems 10, 20, or 30, or 40 years down the road. That's how you prevent injuries. Same thing. I had an old guy come in, 78 years old. He had massive degeneration in his spine, phase 3. He was driving his tractor, went in a washout. The seat bottomed out. His head hit the ceiling. When he came crashing back down on the seat in his tractor, man, it blew his back out. He's got phase 3 degeneration in his spine. It's just mad right now. We're going to get that calmed down. You start getting adjusted, better blood flow, better motion. He felt better after one adjustment. So still got some work to do because now there's less room for error. You're not going to remodel that tissue back like the 6-year-old's going to be. It's brand new injury. We're going to fix that right away. But from old injuries, you know, and I know for a fact this, this is pretty cool. This super cool gentleman that came in, super active, hunting, fishing, running his tractor, very active gentleman. He brings me his care plan from his old chiropractor back in 1978. And this chiropractor had a beautiful handwritten sheet and a graphic of the spine where the chiropractor had colored in exactly where the misalignments are. Well, guess exactly where his misalignments are now. The same place they were in 1978. So that's why we do our phenomenal health exam, to get to the cause of your problem, to see where those old injuries are. And we can help that guy. You're not going to fix the phase 3 degeneration, but it was of no consequence in his life before he hit the hole. We can get it to heal and get him back to where that thing is no consequence in his life. And it's not just prevention, it's correction, it's getting ahead of thing. So we've developed our phenomenal health exam to get to the cause of your problem. And if you want to get in, text 850-386-7700, 850-386-7700. Write it down. 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If you're sick and tired of being sick and tired, let us know. We only take 2 from our media every week, so you got to be one of the first 2. We typically fill those spots. If you want to get in now, 850-386-7700, and you're going to get the phenomenal health exam. This is, we developed, we go through a deep case history. I'm asking a guy the other day, any major, you know, any injuries, any problems in your neck or back? No, never had anything. Okay, let's go and see. And I ask him a little further along. He goes, well, I did fall off a ladder one time and hit my head, and I was in coma for 3 days. That one we're talking about. We try to go through a history and figure out what forces you've been through. If not, I'm taking x-rays. I'm going to be telling you where there's dents and dings and damage. 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Most offices don't have this. 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You know, those testings done, you go start running to orthopedics, neurologists, and medical doctors. 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But If you're a family member want to get in, it's at no charge. For the first two people, it's 850-386-7700, 850-386-770 to get you guys in. 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Text that number. 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It just needs coordination. It's your brain that does that through the nervous system, and that's why chiropractor works. And if you don't want to see me, go see your chiropractor, because your chiropractor loves you and there's nothing you can do about it.
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6: All right, here we go, Dr. James Ryan Finn. This is the Phenomenal Health Radio Show coming to you guys today with a message of love, life, health, and healing, because the power that made you heals you. It doesn't happen any other way. You came from two cells. You were created. You came out as a baby after two cells came together. How is that possible? Did your body need help to do that, or just no interference? And that's the philosophy of vitalism, and the philosophy of chiropractic is that your body's designed to heal itself. It doesn't need help. It needs no interference. But, you know, here we are. I'm 50 years old now, and like, you know, a lot of patients, a lot of friends my age, you just, why do you hurt when you wake up in the morning? Doc, I just wake up and I'm just creaky for the first hour. Like, what is going on? What do I do? Like, well, let's figure it out. You start going through a case history. In our office, we developed the Phenomenal Health Exam to get to the cause of your problem and not just cover things up. So, Doc, what happened here? We're like, how do we do this? Well, have you ever been in any injury? Nope. Never been in a car crash. You never fell off a tree or anything as a kid? Nope, never did. Never had any problems with that. You ever have, you know, any type of sports injury? Nope, played football, never had an injury. Played baseball? Nope, nothing. Ever hurt? Never had one problem. All right, you played football. You got smashed, or you smashed other people. There's part of it. Then you found out a little later, you know, talking about, oh, you used to ride bikes. I rode dirt bikes. Or, yeah, I used to crash my bicycle. All those things that you never thought about. They weren't major injuries, but they weren't enough to send you to the orthopedist, or sometimes even tell mom. You just rub the dirt off of it and get going. Well, those little dents and dings cause problems. When you change the biomechanics of the spine, okay, you land on your butt, okay, wham, most of the time your body's going to absorb that force and be able to deal with it, and it's of no consequence. But if you do it enough, or you do it bad enough, or sometimes it doesn't take much. The top bone in your neck, the atlas bone, only weighs 2 ounces. It only takes a few pounds of pressure to move that bone, and you could get it whacked out of place, and it's out of place, and it stays out of place for 20, 30 years. It will reverse the curve in your neck. It will cause massive degeneration and arthritis in your neck from some little din or ding you didn't even think about where you landed on your butt or got smashed playing football. But you come in, you do this case history with people, and you ask them what's going on. Then we start doing the exam. We're going to look and see, like we do posture. Is your head too far forward? For every inch your head's too far forward, okay, that doubles the weight of your head on the base of your neck. That causes arthritis and pain and problems. Is your head left? Is it right? Is it hip high? Is it hip forward? Is it hip backwards? How are you standing? You know, that we can tell and measure those forces with digital posture analysis to see exactly what the forces are on your spine from any misalignment you may or may not have. You know, also another thing we do in our office, we've got bilateral weight scales. We put, they're simple bathroom type scales. You put 1 foot on the other, 1 foot on one, 1 foot on the other scale. You should be balanced. It's like putting your car on the rack. If it's not balanced, if it's not driving right, you're going to wear the tires out. Same thing happens with your spine. When you got misalignment in your spine, you got an imbalance in the way you're standing, that's going to cause problems because there's abnormal wear and tear. So it could be a foot problem, could be a knee problem, could be a hip problem. We don't know from that test. It's kind of a crude test, but that tells us something's out. We got to look a little further. You know, we do palpation. You know, I have very sensitive fingers that my other doctor too, we have trained and trained our bodies to be able to feel into your spine. And like, well, how do you do that? Well, we used to go, if you guys remember the phone book, we used to put a hair in the phone book in chiropractic school and feel and see who could feel the hair the deepest in the phone book. And this was in chiropractic school. The students that had been doing it for a while could feel much deeper than the newer students. And as a 25-year chiropractor, I probably could find a hair pretty far down in the phone book. You know, in chiropractic school, the first thing you feel when you start palpating the neck and learning how to feel what you're feeling, first thing you feel is neck. You don't feel a bone, but then you start to feel the ligaments and the muscles and the motion. And we're skilled and trained to feel exactly what's going on, what bones are moving, not moving, which way they're misaligned, if they are. But with a skilled hand, we're going to do that. We also have orthopedic and neurological tests. We may do Patrick Kravers or Kemp's or Ortolani's or Valsalva's or any of these orthopedic tests. There's 100 or more on my sheet. And we check them off the ones that needed to be done for you. We have these ortho neuro tests. You know, I may have you look at the pen and look away if I think there's something going on with your brain. You know, we may check your ears. I may check your blood pressure. We have all these things to do a proper physical exam to see what's going on. And anything that shows up, we do a range of motion test. Turn your head left. Turn your head right. Simple. If you're not turning your head left and right the same, there's a problem. That is a significant finding. That means there's some type of misalignment in your neck. And it ain't the fact that you can't turn your head 10 degrees as much as you're supposed to the left. The problem is there's pressure on the nerves on the inside. Those nerves go and run the organs. If you got pressure on the nerve, how's the organ going to do? Those nerves control all function, all healing. And, you know, that could be causing your pain or problem or your issue with energy because that runs your thyroid. If you got heart or lung problems, that it could be blood pressure. The atlas bone in your body when it was out of alignment and then adjusted worked better than two blood pressure medications given at one time in a double-blinded controlled study. So, you know, those dents and dings, you wake up in the morning, your gists are hurting and you don't know why. There's a cause to that. Something happened. Your body's not supposed to have pain for no reason. You get sick and tired of being sick and tired. And some people just get used to it. I ask them like, you know, how's this, you know, dang, you've been dealing with this for a while. How are you? Well, I'm fine. I just deal with it. I just move on. I'm used to it. It doesn't have to be that way, folks. 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Get some adjustments. It restores your body's natural healing. It restores you back to what you're supposed to be, which is a healing, functioning mechanism. 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If it's causing pain and problems all the time, you got something in there. But when we look at those x-rays, that's when you can really see the evidence, the old dents and dings. You know, my old football player in there that's like, never had an injury. And okay, never had one playing football. Nope. Well, he had phase 3 degeneration in his L4, L5, but L5S1 was fine, which is the lower one. That's the one that typically wears out. Something happened at that one. It was a long time ago. He had some phase 1 degeneration in his neck. He had phase 2 degeneration in his back. Now, the difference between a phase 1, 2, and 3 degeneration could be 10 to 20 years between those. So they didn't all happen at the same time. There were multiple smaller traumas that had happened through this guy's life. You know, we find compression fractures in people's spine, old healed compression fractures on a weekly basis. And like nothing happened, doc. I don't remember. Like, but that's a problem. You've got a misalignment. There's pressure on your nerves. It's causing back pain. It's causing neck pain. Okay. It's causing pain down your leg. It's causing the foot pain. Okay. Your back's out of alignment. It messes up the side of your leg, messes up the middle of your knee, goes down your calf, and now your foot hurts. Okay. It works all the way down where your pain might not be exactly where the cause of the problem is. And that's what we do in our office. That's why we've developed the phenomenal health exam to get to the cause of your problems. If you want to get in, Okay. Just say radio listener. Tell us you got us on YouTube or whatever podcast platform that you're getting this information. Tell them you heard us. Tell them you heard us in audio format or video format, and just call us, or excuse me, text us 850-386-7700, 850-386-7700, 850-386-7700 to get to the cause of your problem. That's why we developed the Phenomenal Health Exam. Okay. Okay. You've got, okay, for instance, low back pain. 83% of people with chronic low back pain had erectile dysfunction. What? Because those nerves out of your back go run that air. They've had like 70-some% had genitourinary problems, with problems with urinating. These are men. A huge study of men with chronic low back pain. They're having problems with their junk because the nerves run that. Now, you may go to your urologist and they fix that. They give you a drug. But that's not the cause. You need to address it both ways. I'm not telling we replace your urologist. We don't. But you want to get to the cause of your problem. Okay, that's what we do. 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And do it because you love yourself, and do it because your chiropractor loves you, and there's nothing you can do about it.
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8: With SRN News, I'm Ron Taylor. Six people are still missing after a medical plane plunged into the ocean near Massachusetts. The FAA says it lost contact with the Gulfstream G-100 early Saturday morning and issued a search and rescue alert. Late last night, officials announced that debris had been found, but the six people on board were still unaccounted for. The medical evacuation flight was traveling from Bermuda to Boston Logan International Airport when it disappeared off the coast of Nantucket. Massachusetts Governor Maura Healey says the state will do whatever it can to support the search and rescue efforts. A young girl is dead, three others injured after being shot at a youth football game in Maryland. The shooting happened during a game yesterday at Leon Day Park in Baltimore when a dispute erupted over a parking space. Officials say a 12-year-old girl was pronounced dead at the scene and a woman was sent to the hospital. Two male victims walked themselves into a hospital with non-life-threatening injuries. This is SRN.
9: This is meteorologist Paul Trombley with your Real Talk 93.3 weather update. A flood watch continues until 8 a.m. tomorrow. Thunderstorms likely today. Otherwise, cloudy skies expected. Highs level off around 81. South winds around 5 miles per hour. Cloudy skies expected again tonight. Thunderstorms likely. Lows around 70. 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
6: 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It's designed to heal itself. All the healing that you've ever had comes from within. Think about it. You're born, two cells come together. You don't come out as a clump of cells as those become 4, 8, 16, 32 cells. You come out as an organized human being. You know, your brain running your body, your eyes, your ears, everything coordinated by your brain. And that didn't happen by accident. Your mom didn't have to think about when to make a kidney or when to make a spine. Your body knows how to do that. And just like it knows how to develop in utero, it knows how to heal itself from, you know, when it gets rid of teeth to when it should grow to how many times your heart should beat a minute and how fast your liver should process. How well your, what's your spleen doing right now? Is it spleening? Like, let's not get too complicated, but your body knows how to run and coordinate all that because the brain runs the body through the nervous system. And that's why I'm a chiropractor, to connect your body to your brain. When bones get out of place in your spine, they put pressure on the nervous system. It limits your ability to adapt to your environment. And as we're talking about today, it's just change. As we go through these seasons of change and life change, moving death and divorce are the things that will take your health back more dramatically than anything. People have literally catastrophic health events around and heart attacks and things such around moving death and divorce. I mean, you're moving, okay? It's a lot of physical stress to do that. You know, someone dies close to you. Wow, there's mourning and new rhythms that have to be made in divorce. You know, that's it. They're obviously super stressful. There's attorneys and, hey, your fault. You let the state into your marriage. And who wants more government in their, and who wants more government in their lives? I don't know, not me. But, you know, obviously you fall in love, you get married, and things don't always work out. But what about when your spouse of many years passes away and you have to change homes because of that? So it's death, divorce, and all that all together. Looking just how that affects your body, you know, physiologically, is the problem is when you have a change, even if it's a good change, you're getting a new home or you're getting a new vehicle or whatever it is, you're going on a vacation, you know, have a baby. Oh my gosh, all these things are wonderful. But boy, what a change in your life, and it causes stress. And it's the problem is when that acute stress, that
0: turns into chronic stress. And that's when it just literally rots your body. You know, your transitions in life are just part of it. You know, preschool, you've got, you know, who's crying more, the mom or the 4-year-old when they drop the kid off at school? You know, elementary school, new teacher, new classrooms, new friends, new expectations. You know, in middle and high school, now your identity and belonging become huge. You've got sports and dating and now social media and academics and body image and peer pressure. All right, now it's on to college. You know, you're off on your own for the first time. Somebody isn't necessarily telling you when to wake up, when to eat, when to sleep. You know, you could be transitioning to FSU, FAM, Tallahassee State College, trade program. Maybe you're really lucky and you get to be in, work on airplanes and go to Lively Aviation. But when your child leaves for college, they're beginning a new life, but so are you. You know, and one of the things that happens is that you, when you have change, there's a mourning process. You mourn the life that you've lost. And that's the adaptation that happens is you get sad and you go through the stages of grief and it's bargaining and anger and denial and depression and acceptance and, you know, all those things, not necessarily in that order. You can have acceptance and go back to denial, but, you know, moving on is important. You can have grief from over the past and sadness over what you're changing from or losing and also excitement about the future. You can't control change, but you control a lot of what you give your body while it's adapting to the change. You know, and it's a simple thing. Your body needs to be healthy, exercise, rest, and nutrition. All right. You've got to have good nerve supply. You've got to manage your chemical, physical, and emotional stresses. And when those stresses just hit the fan, you don't have control over that. That's when you got to put into your good stuff, which is getting outside. You know, getting outside, going, eating decent food, calling a friend, relying on them, you know, nature, your beach, your trail, backyard, whatever. And we don't have time. It doesn't take much time. Get outside for 1 minute and just breathe some fresh air. Take some deep breaths. You know, put your feet in the dirt, ground. You know, eat your protein, your fruits and vegetables, whole foods. I mean, I'm busy and can't do it. I keep trail mix around. That's healthy fat. Good raw nuts. I like almonds and pistachios and cashews. So, you know, drinking water, you know, limit your alcohol. You can't go from coffee, nothing, drive through alcohol bed. I mean, that's not going to work out well and your hits a fan. And that's that kind of what people end up doing. So, but keep your people around, isolate and get adjusted, you know, instead, you know, but chiropractic, when you're really stressed out, you carry it physically. Your tight shoulders, your neck tension, it alters your posture. You get in that fight or flight. You know, when a boxer's in the ring, his hands are close to his body, his head's down, his shoulders are smaller, so there's a smaller target. The same thing happens to you when your boss stresses you out, or your kids stress you out, or your spouse stresses you out. The same thing happens. You know, life's going to turn you upside down. You know, my job is to help you keep your head on straight, literally. When you get adjusted, you take care of your chiropractic, that restores that movement. It gets the pressure off your nerves, your musculoskeletal system, and you're part of your overall wellness routine. As it's part of your overall wellness routine, get better. But, you know, give yourself permission when you're going through change to feel both things. You can miss your old life and also love your new life. If it's gotten you down, if you're, you know, if you get out and get through and this happens all the time. I've had patients come through every stage of life. You know, one of the toughest is watching people when their parents are aging and their health is failing. And, you know, they're having to help their parents first in their house. And then they're trying to hire help to go help them because they can't do it. And their family then moves into their house. And now mom's there. And people, you know, had a patient the other day, had a child that was 21 years old, took an awful turn. They had became quadriplegic at 21. They took care of their child for 12 years and then their child passed. I mean, had to quit work at 55 years old. What a crazy transition. And yeah, it was tough on them. And of course it would be, but any change that you're going to have any change you have that stresses you out, If the stressor goes away, your kid moves off to college, if you're not adapting to that, your kid goes to preschool, if you're still having sleep disturbances, your muscle tension, your headaches, you get irritability,
6: 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I need an extra adjustment. 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

All right, here we go. This is Dr. James Ryan Finn. This is the Phenomenal Health Radio Show coming to you guys today, as always, with a message of love and life and health and healing that comes from within your body, because that's where healing comes from, within. That's right. No lotion, potion, pill, or injectable will ever make you healthier. It's your body that heals itself from within. You break your arm, put a cast on it. Does the cast heal the arm, or does your body heal from within? It heals from within, and that's the way everything happens. So talk to you guys today about what health looks like. And, you know, it came up in our office that we're doing Instagram and stuff, and I have a friend that has a really big social media feed and does really well with it. And I just want to get the message out for chiropractic, so we put stuff on the internet. So follow us on Instagram at Finn Chiropractic, please. But I was like, what do I got to do to get some more hits? He goes, you need hot chicks. You need big booty girls on the tail. I'm like, that is not what we're throwing out there. That is the exact opposite of what we do, because health doesn't look like that. You know, it brought it up. I talked to a lady. She was she's in her 60s. She's a grandma, super beautiful lady, like beautiful skin, you know, nice hair, just beautiful lady, but kind of like, you know, she's not a fitness model in her body shape. But she's really, really, really fit. She's chasing grandkids. She's moving around. She's got great energy. We're helping her with some stuff in her spine. But everything about her is healthy. She's got some blood sugar issues, which she manages very well. Just, this is a healthy person. And she used to be a fitness instructor. And she talked about how awful the things were that were happening in the gym. That just... getting jacked up, overworking out, you know, the pre-workout stuff that people were taking in the gym to get jacked up, all the anabolic steroids, all the different hormones, all the different fat burners, all these things that people are taking to get the tiny waist and the veins sticking out and the six packs and the perfect, you know, the over-tan skin. And guess what? A lot of these Instagram pictures are photoshopped. They're fixed. So just way too many people, you know, are pinning or paying an enormous price to look what we think is healthy, not to actually be healthy. So, you know, what does health really look like? You know, you line up 10 people and you pick out the healthiest. It might not be the one with the six pack abs. They might be doing awful things to look like that. And another thing that brought up, I got a guy, you know, Brian Harrell's a friend of mine. I've been taking care of him chiropractically for a long time. And he came in the other day with his 5 medals, 3 of them gold from the global championship of martial arts. He got first in sparring. I think he got first in swords. He got first in his form. Just unbelievable, this guy, as an athlete. And you line him up with 10 people, you're not picking him out as the healthiest guy, when actually he's one of the healthiest people you'll ever meet in your life, okay? He is not V-shaped. He's more round. He's 300-something pounds, and it ain't all muscle, okay? He's a 63-year-old IT guy, you know, that looks like an IT guy. But I see something different. I see someone who moves exceptionally well. He has exceptional balance. He competes with the best in the world. And he's also someone that gets adjusted. I've got his x-rays. I know what his x-rays look on the inside. I know he has a knife curve in his neck. I know that his pelvis is aligned. I know that he's got nerve flow from his brain running his body at optimal potential, because he gets adjusted. And, you know, this guy... Brian gives us credit. We've been adjusting it for a long time. He's beating and taking, and he's beating and sparring with people much younger with him on a daily basis, in part because of his chiropractic care. But his blood levels are normal. Once again, this is a big dude. His blood pressure is normal. He doesn't have any blood sugar problems. He doesn't have any degeneration in his joints. He moves well. He sleeps well. His spirituality is a big part of that. So, you know, what does health look like? You know, don't think that you got to look like the bikini model or you're failing, because that's it. When you start working out, eating right, of course you want to look better. Who doesn't want to look better? You know, you start, you know, going to the gym or whatever. I changed gyms this year. I go to an aesthetics gym where you do back and biceps and chest and tris, the muscles that make you look fit. I've had more compliments than I've ever had on my physique. And I ain't jacked. It's just not in my makeup, unless I was really ready to do some very unhealthy things and dehydrating steroids and other stuff like that. But I'm not. I just want to be healthy and well. But I'm not as fit as I was
6 or 8 months ago when people weren't giving me compliments because I was doing functional fitness. I'm on my mountain bike. I'm riding motocross. I'm doing lunges. I'm doing burpees. I'm doing squats and reverse squats and curtsy lunges and you name it. But it's not what you look like. It's how you're healing. Maybe health is waking up refreshed. Maybe health is sleeping through the night. Regardless of your weight or physique or what you look like, you know, can you turn your head and look over both shoulders? You know, can you back your car up? You know, if you don't dread getting out of bed, are you recovering after a day of exercise or a long road trip or vacation? Are you dying after that? You know, do you have energy after 3 p.m.? Are you having to get jacked up on coffee? Can you bend over without thinking about it to put your shoes on? You know, can you play with your grandkids without pain? You know, are you enjoying your life instead of managing your symptoms? Healing is often noticed in the little things first. And those are the little things I'm talking about. And your nervous system matters immensely for that. Every bit of healing, if you've got a cut on your, if you skin your knee, the knee heals itself from within. But it's the brain that controls that. If you're getting the signal from your brain to your body effectively and efficiently, like it's supposed to, like you're designed to be, that's how you heal. And that's what we do in chiropractic. And that's why we've developed the Phenomenal Health Exam. It's to get to the cause of your problem. You know, we do a deep case history. What have you been through? We're trained to look and get deep into your life. And where have you been? What have you been going through? What traumas have you been through? You know, what have you been through chemically, physically, emotionally? Let's talk about that. We ask questions and people say, I never thought about that, that that might have contributed. Then we do bilateral weight scales, range of motion studies, orthopedic, neurological tests. We've got state-of-the-art digital x-ray in our office to see what the cause of your problem is. If you've got a brain that's supposed to run the body and you've got a straight neck with degeneration in C5, C6, you are not healthy. You're not getting what you're supposed to get to your body. And that ends up being pathology. I mean, if you don't

0: 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I saw you on Instagram. I saw you on Facebook. I saw you on TikTok. I saw you wherever. 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
6: Good morning and welcome to The Flatline. I'm your host, Rick Hughes, and for the next few minutes, please stay with me. Won't be long, only 30 minutes of motivation, some inspiration, a whole lot of education, and no manipulation. Because we don't con people, we're not trying to solicit money, not trying to sell you anything, but we are trying to give you something, and that's to give you some information from the Word of God that will help you verify and identify God's plan for your life if you're interested. And then, if you want to do so, you can orient and adjust to the plan. That's up to you, but God gives you one shot at it. You don't get two shots, one shot, and I hope you'll get it right. It's a wonderful life. We have an opportunity to live a great life if we use God's wonderful problem-solving devices. After I became a Christian, I had many, many things to learn. I might illustrate that by saying that if you take an athlete with great abilities in this world, but he doesn't learn the fundamentals of blocking and tackling, he would be doing all the right things, but he'd be doing them in all the wrong ways. You can think about that as football season comes around. You see a lot of great athletes that don't do the right thing in the right way. Well, the same thing is true for the believer in the Lord Jesus Christ. There's a right way to live in the Christian life, and there's a wrong way to live the Christian life. So two things we must understand are the importance of the scriptures and the ministry of the Holy Spirit. Two things, the Bible and the Holy Spirit. I covered much of this last week on our radio show, but let me remind you one more time of two critical verses that you must claim and understand. 2 Timothy 2:15, study to show yourself approved unto God, a workman that needeth not to be ashamed, but rightly dividing the word of truth. And then Ephesians 5:18, be not drunk with wine wherein is excess, but be filled with the Spirit. Every Christian must operate under the filling of the Holy Spirit. And every Christian must understand the mechanics of God's protocol plan for the church age. There are three things I had to learn in order to glorify God to the maximum, and the first was this. I had to learn exactly what sin is and what sin is not. Until you understand what the Bible calls sin, it's impossible to understand your experiential status quo in the plan of God. So in other words, if you don't know what sin is or what sin is not, then you don't know whether you're in fellowship with God or out of fellowship with God. So you have to understand that to start with. I had to learn the difference between sin and temptation. I had to learn what was actually a sin, what was not a sin. It's important you understand that. So first of all, the first one is mental attitude sins. Many people don't understand that, but you can sin sitting in the front row at church on Sunday morning, and no one would ever know it except God. Hatred, jealousy, bitterness, lust are all mental attitude sins. And as such, you commit them in your thoughts. Sins of the tongue, another category of sin. Lying, slander, gossip, complaining are all sins of the tongue. And then you have the overt sins, the outward sins, like drunkenness, fornication, adultery, murder, stealing, and many other acts of the flesh. So when I learned these things, I assumed I understand what to do, I understood what to do and what not to do. But then, to my surprise, I heard my pastor teach on the doctrine of evil. Evil, and what Satan uses to mislead individuals. And then there, I realized there was much, much more to learn. You might not know this, but evil is the policy of Satan by which he administers the rulership of this world. It's based on a counterfeit system of God's grace. Organized religion, of course, is the most evil thing in the world today. Satan's evil is expressed in salvation, telling you that you're not saved since you didn't fulfill the agenda of that denomination or that religion. So remember this, we are not saved by works, but we are saved by faith in the finished work of Christ on the cross. Ephesians 2:8 and 9, for by grace are you saved through faith, and that not of yourselves, it's the gift of God, and not of works, lest any man should boast. Faith, of course, by itself is useless until it has an object, and our object is the finished work of the Lord Jesus Christ on the cross. We believe he canceled out our sins. He paid for our sins. And that's the grace of God. But evil, on the other hand, cancels out grace. It's just the opposite. Faith plus anything, if you add something to what Christ did and what he's already accomplished, then that's evil. One of the subtle things about evil is that evil attacks establishment concepts also. I don't know if you understand what establishment concepts are, but they're like volition or freedom. Evil attacks that. Marriage, family, nationalism. Evil comes in many forms of social action. Progressivism, socialism, internationalism. The national problem of America that we can never be solved apart from the problems we have in this country can never be solved apart from the Word of God and the laws of establishment. So I don't care what politician is your favorite politician, if he or she does not understand the importance of the laws of establishment, freedom, family, and then nationalism, and the other word I used there a while ago, when we're talking about evil, cancel out that. Marriage, family, nationalism, and volition. There they are. Let me say them again. Volition, freedom to choose. Marriage, family, nationalism. So if we don't understand that, if your politician you like doesn't understand that, doesn't understand those laws of God, If he doesn't push that and function around that, then he's nothing but a smokescreen for evil. Because nothing else will straighten this country out until we get under the laws of establishment. So, volition, what is that? It's your right to choose. You have freedom. God designed you to have freedom, and men and women have given their lives so you could maintain your freedom. Marriage, another divine institution, is a sacred institution between one man, one woman. One man, one woman. And that's what God did when he created Adam and Eve in the garden. One man, one woman. That's a sacred institution. Family, the prep school for life. Family provides protection for children regardless of the pedigree. And it prepares children for God consciousness and eventually gospel hearing. Every parent must teach their child there is a God, and so that when the child gets old enough, he'll be ready to hear and understand the gospel that God provides. All sin is classified as evil, but evil can be a system, which is called human good. Many Christians get caught up in helping feed the devil's world, but they never take time to learn 2 Timothy 2:15. Or operate under Ephesians 5:18, as I gave you in the beginning of the radio show. So once I learned about those sins, the mental attitude sins, sins of the tongue, overt sins, and then I learned about evil, I thought I was clicking along pretty good. And then I learned about something that blew me away. Listen very closely. I had to learn about arrogance. Arrogance. What is that? It's defined as a lofty self-respect totally apart from reality. And it starts with self-justification and moves to self-absorption and eventually self-destruction. And blind arrogance will eventually destroy your life. You know, arrogance is the only disease known to man that makes everybody sick except the person who has it. There's no shot you can take to prevent arrogance. You might have had your flu shot this year, good for you, but there's no shot for arrogance. The only thing that cures arrogance is the Bible, the Word of God, because it's a mirror that lets you look into your soul and see when you're being arrogant. Proverbs 23:29 says, a person's arrogance will bring him low, but a lifestyle of wisdom will obtain honor. Sadly enough, the arrogant individual doesn't see himself as he is, but rather what he sees himself as what he thinks he is. Thus, he has the capability to destroy his own life and ruin the life of other people who actually love him and care for him. So arrogance starts with self-justification, self-deception, self-absorption, and then to self-destruction. If you justify why you're right and the Bible's wrong, if you justify why you're right and the police officer's wrong, if you justify why you're right and the parents are wrong, then you go ahead and do something that's against the authority, and you're sinning. The Bible does talk about arrogance, and I'm going to show you a passage that my pastor showed me years ago in Numbers 20, verses 1 through 12. This is called the Rock of Meribah incident, found in Numbers 20, 1 through 12. Listen, see if you can spot arrogance. This is dealing with Moses, God's servant, whom the Bible said was the most humble man that ever lived. And the Lord spoke to Moses, saying, take your rod and gather ye the assembly together, thou and your brother Aaron, and speak unto the rock before their eyes, and it will give forth water, and you shall bring forth to them water out of that rock. And so thou shalt give the congregation and their beasts something to drink. Speak to the rock, God said. And Moses took the rod from before the Lord, and he commanded him, as he told him to do, and it was Aaron's rod. And Moses and Aaron gathered the congregation together before the rock, and he said to them, hear ye now, you rebels, must we fetch water for you out of this rock? And Moses lifted up his hand, and with his rod in his hand, he smote the rock twice. And water came out abundantly, and the congregation drank, and their beast also drank. But the Lord spoke unto Moses and Aaron and said these words, because you did not believe me to sanctify me in the eyes of the children of Israel, Therefore, you shall not bring this congregation into the land which I have given to them. God said, speak to the rock. Moses, in anger, hit the rock twice. Instead of teaching the grace of God as he should have taught the first time. That act of misrepresenting God cost Moses a trip to the promised land. And he had to now turn over command to Joshua. Principle. No communicator, no pastor, no evangelist, no missionary can ever afford to misrepresent God, and you cannot afford to misrepresent him either. If Moses got in trouble, you can get in trouble. I worry sometimes about these young Christians that get on Facebook, TikTok, Instagram, and want to start preaching sermons when they don't understand what the Bible is teaching. And they try to uniform, tailor, fit it to their life when it doesn't even apply to what they're talking about. So you are a personal representative of Jesus Christ. And whenever you represent Christ to your friends, you better get it right, because you cannot afford to misrepresent God or the work of Christ. The righteousness of God can never be compromised. So when you communicate the word of God, if you compromise God's righteousness by telling someone they can earn God's favor by doing such and such, then you completely knock out the justice of God. Remember, what the righteousness of God rejects, the justice of God will judge. Here's what God requires from us, from you and from me. God requires, first, humility. It's the foundation for our spiritual life. Humility. That's respect for authority. You cannot teach an arrogant person anything. The humble person has enough objectivity to learn. And God requires humility on the believer's part, because that's what your spiritual life is built upon, obeying what God said. Secondly, he expects professionalism, because you and I represent him. That's one of the reasons when we do this radio show, we don't ask you for money. We don't try to solicit money. We don't try to sell you anything to get money. We just speak the word of God, and we know if God's in it, God will pay for it, because he promised to do that. And as we expand this radio show, now getting up close to 270 shows every Sunday morning, we try to maintain our humility by recognizing that God is giving us this opportunity. So God requires humility. God requires for me and for you to be a professional. And then God requires, thirdly, integrity. Integrity. It's the source of honor in our lives. Notice that arrogance can destroy every one of these. Arrogance is the enemy of humility. Arrogance is the enemy of professionalism. And arrogance has no integrity. So it took me many years to learn these things, to understand these principles, which fortunately was all taught to me by my pastor. But the next great enemy that I had to master was this. Listen carefully. I had to learn not to be impetuous. The impetuous believer can create controversy and confusion within the body of Christ. So I had to learn this principle. Write it down. The principle is this. Write it down and think before you speak. Write it down and think before you speak. Every Christian must possess poise. That's the ability to think under pressure. The ability to act and live under pressure. And so when we fail to have perception of the situation or cognition of what's going on around us, then we give the advantage to Satan, who will use our lack of discernment to create confusion and controversy in your local church or in the Christian community. So let's notice something. In Philippians 1:9, the Bible says, "In this I pray, that your love may abound yet more and more in knowledge and in all judgment." The New American Standard Bible puts it this way compared to the King James, which I just read. And this I pray, that your love may abound still more and more in real knowledge and in all discernment. If you consider that love is like a river flowing in one direction, and these two things are the banks to the river, discernment and what? This I pray, your love may abound more and more in knowledge and in judgment. So you got knowledge on one side and discernment on the other side. That word knowledge is a critical word in this passage. It's the word epignosis, E-P-I-G-N-O-S-I-S, epignosis. The normal word for knowledge is gnosis. Gnosis, G-N-O-S-I-S. But let me explain the difference between the two. Gnosis is information you get in church, listening to your pastor, and you hear it. You might even write it down, but it has to be converted by the filling of the Holy Spirit into epignosis. It has to be converted into full knowledge. Gnosis is knowledge, and epignosis is full knowledge. Once you convert it by faith into full knowledge and store it in your memory center, in your heart, then you can call it up and use it when God requires you to use it. The other word that is across the bank from the river is discernment. And that's the word eisthesis, A-I-S-T-H-E-S-I-S. And that's what we call a hypoxlegomena in the Greek. It means it's only used one time in the whole Bible. Eisthesis. Epignosis is full knowledge, not gnosis, which is knowledge but not applied. And eisthesis is the word used only once in the whole New Testament, as I told you. It means acumen, perception, cognition, perspicacity. Eisthesis. Some of the biggest jams I ever got myself in were not caused by me committing a sin. When you have a lack of eisthesis, you're not necessarily sinning. I got myself into trouble by making snap decisions without actually realizing what I was doing. I mean, I meant well, you know, I meant to do the right thing, but I did not sin, but I allowed the enemy to gain an advantage by me being impulsive. Some people call that excited, too much energy. You know, just be quiet, cool it, sit down, hold off. This is the equivalent to running ahead of God or exposing myself to attack from the enemy. It's just not having forethought. It's not me seeing the situation clearly like I should see it. Let me give you the definition of an impulsive believer. What is the definition of impulsive? It means the inclination to act on a sudden desire or a sudden urge. It's the act of being spontaneous without forethought. You know, some people say, I hear the excuse all the time. I hear them say, well, I think that's the right thing to do, and I prayed about it, as if that's what they're supposed to do, and that's going to tell them yes or no. And then they go ahead and do it. When you do that and get ahead of God, you mix up the water. You get things confused. You can create controversy and conflict in the local congregation. So you can't be impulsive. You must have discernment. The Apostle Peter acted very impulsively when he drew his sword and tried to decapitate Malchus, the servant of the high priest who had come to arrest Jesus. In John 18:10, Simon Peter, having a sword, drew it out and smote the high priest's servant and cut away his right ear. I assure you, he wasn't aiming for his ear. He was aiming for his head. So two things you need to notice. Peter was armed. He had a sword with him. And secondly, he took a swipe at Malchus and missed. Malchus ducked just in time. And the bullet, kind of like what happened to President Trump, missed his neck and just glanced his ear. And so Peter cut this guy's ear off. And the Lord was not happy about it. And our Lord commanded Peter, put that sword up. And then then said Jesus unto Peter in John 18:10, put up your sword, put it back in the sheath. The cup which my Father has given to me, shall I not drink of it? See, what Peter didn't realize is he was about to escalate the whole situation. He was about to get the Lord Jesus Christ arrested before he ever got to the cross. He was going to mess up the timing of God's plan up. He's going to get the whole bunch arrested, preventing the cross from even taking place. Listen carefully to 29:11 of the book of Proverbs. Proverbs 29:11. A fool expresses all his emotions, but a wise person controls them. That's a modified, expanded translation of that passage. So you have to get control of your emotions, or you're going to wind up making a fool of yourself. You know, we live in an impulse-driven society, and people always act in haste. They're very excitable. We don't have to act on our impulses. And that's why James 1:19 says, understand this, my dear brothers and sisters. Let every person be quick to listen and slow to speak. What God expects you to be is rather laconic, not loquacious. Loquacious means you talk too much. Laconic means you speak little. So God wants you to be laconic. Control your tongue. Watch what you say. Don't run ahead of the plan. Remember, you're a Christian, and you're saying that you represent God. And what you're saying is, this is what God told me to tell you to do. I'm right, and you're wrong, and you're messing up, so you better listen to me. God showed me clearly what we're supposed to do. No, he did not. That's your ego. It's your arrogance. So here's a great principle for you to remember. Unless it's a matter of life and death, go slow. Do not give Satan an opportunity to discredit you. Thus, due to your impulsive actions, don't give Satan an opportunity to discourage other people due to the confusion or the controversy that you created. If you're going to have eisthesis in conversation with other individuals, be very careful about making a claim without having all the facts. Anyone in a leadership position has got to have all the facts. And if you jump to conclusion and make an assertion or a claim without the facts, then you're going to create controversy and you're going to make things confusing. So Proverbs 14:10 says this, wise men lay up knowledge, but the mouth of the foolish person is near destruction. Wisdom, it's a wonderful thing. And discernment is a wonderful thing. And knowledge is a wonderful thing. All this is available to you through the canon of Scripture, through the Word of God. And hopefully, like me, you'll find a well-qualified pastor that will teach you these things. So think about this. When's the last time your pastor taught on being arrogant? When's the last time your pastor taught you about evil and what it is? When's the last time your pastor taught you the three different types of sin? And a lot of these things are not being taught today. We've kind of substituted Bible teaching, calling it, instead of that being the worship service, we want to make the music the worship service. Music is fine. I like a good song as much as anybody else, but no one grows spiritually by singing. They grow spiritually by sitting and listening to the teaching of the Word of God and then metabolizing the gnosis that they hear, turning it into epinosis in their soul so that it resides in the bank of their soul and they can pull it out and use it when they need it. That's what it's about. You glorifying God to the max. So even though you may have all the talent and all the ability, I think about the young people that get converted. They're very handsome, great family people. They got everything in the world going for them. And then some preacher says, hey, I need you to start speaking for the church. We need you to start speaking on our behalf. And they put this guy under an intense situation, which he doesn't even realize what's happening. He doesn't even realize that he's very carefully, if he's not very careful, he's going to misrepresent the plan of God. So think about these things. Pray about these things. If you're involved in it, stop. If you're involved in it, get out. Back up. Don't do it. When the Lord's ready, he will open the door clearly, and you'll have enough information to know what you're saying is true. And you will never get it unless you get under a well-qualified pastor that teaches it to you. I hate to think what my life would have been like without my pastor and what he taught me. Because what you're hearing today from me is a product of his teaching, the Word of God, to me, and the ministry of the Holy Spirit helping me to recall those scriptures that he taught me. I would not have a ministry today if all I had to do was entertain people and make funny jokes and tell them, love God, love your country, love Jesus, okay, see you next week. That's not going to do it. So that's why you hear me talk about the mechanics to the Christian life. Please contact us and get some of our books that are available. We got it all laid out for you. 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It will explain all of this to you that I've been dealing with. I'm so grateful you gave me a few moments today. I'm so grateful for the new shows that came online today. And I pray that God the Holy Spirit will use this to honor and glorify our Lord and Savior, Jesus Christ. For we ask it in his name. Amen.
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8: With SRN News, I'm Bob Agnew in Washington. President Trump is telling supporters in Ohio to pretend he's on the ballot in the midterm elections. Trump gave a rally yesterday at the high school near Dayton to support incumbent Republican Senator John Husted. He's running in a tight race against former Senator Sherrod Brown. In his speech, Trump claimed if Democrats gained power, they would give the country the worst inflation the country's ever seen. President Trump is doxing a U.S. senator who disagrees with him about daylight saving time. The president supports the Sunshine Protection Act. It would make daylight saving time permanent and encourage his supporters on social media to back the legislation. Senator Tom Cotton of Arkansas opposes the legislation and responded later on social media saying no one likes changing the clock, but Arkansans don't want their kids going to school in the pitch dark. The president responded by posting the senator's personal phone number, telling people to call up and
9: 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A flood watch continues until 8 a.m. tomorrow. Thunderstorms likely today. Otherwise, cloudy skies expected. Highs level off around 81. South winds around 5 miles per hour. Cloudy skies expected again tonight. Thunderstorms likely. Lows around 70. 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
6: Good morning and welcome to The Flatline. I'm your host, Rick Hughes, and for the next few minutes, please give me a chance. Stay with me. Stick around. Only about 30 minutes of inspiration, motivation, some education. And as usual, we don't use any type of manipulation to con people, so we're not here trying to sell you anything. We're not asking you to join anything. We're not asking you for money. We just want you to try to listen. Listen, please, as I try to verify and identify the plan of God for your life, if possible. If you'll do that, you may find this to be an amazing show, an amazing challenge to your life. You know, one of the critical things that a parent must teach their young children is how to have a system of values in their life. You know, some parents instill faith as the number one thing their child must understand and live by. And that's really what the Bible says in Hebrews 11:6, but without faith it's impossible to please God. For he that comes to God must believe that he is and that he is a rewarder of those that diligently seek him. So that type of value, or what we saw core value sometime, is a type of behavior code that parents try to put in their children so their children will live by that in their life and not self-destruct. Another value that we live by is the family, the importance of the family. What sets your family apart from your neighbor's family? Well, I would hope it's your honesty and your traditions, your respect for the authority of the land. The value of the family was established by God in the Garden of Eden, by the way, in Genesis 2:24. Therefore shall a man leave his father and his mother and shall cleave unto his wife, and they shall be one flesh. When God delivered Noah, you remember Noah's boat, the ark, he delivered his whole family, his wife, his son, and even his son's wives. In Genesis 6:18, the Bible says, but with thee will I establish my covenant, and thou shalt come into the ark, thou and thy sons and thy wife and thy son's wives with thee. So a mature believer like Noah can naturally bring a blessing to his whole family. Just as individuals need to set core values to live by, so also the believer, hopefully you and me, the believer in the Lord Jesus must have a set of spiritual core values in order for us to glorify God to the maximum by main means of our life and how we live. In the brief study this morning that I want to bring to you, I want to examine some of these things and hopefully instill in your thinking what your spiritual values should be, the core values of your spiritual life. The well-motivated believer lives his time on earth developing these spiritual priorities in his life. And these priorities are what cause you to do the things that you do. You know, it's the very beliefs of your soul that drives and directs your every decision and every action that you take. Remember that every action starts with a thought, and then that thought turns into an attitude, and eventually that attitude turns into an action. So your spiritual priorities are actually the thoughts and the influences, the thoughts that influence the decision-making process in your life every day on a daily basis. So these types of priorities that we're going to talk about are a learned lifestyle that agree with the protocol plan of God. So let's get a text now and let's identify what we're talking about. How do we establish these spiritual priorities? And in Romans 12:2, the Bible says we have a couple of imperatives, by the way. The command, you know, God giving a command is an imperative. And in Romans 12:2, it says, be not conformed. That's an imperative. That's a command. And the morphology of that verb in the Greek New Testament is what we call an imperative mood verb. It's a command, as I said. Be not conformed to this world, but be transformed. Well, that's another imperative. This is what's known as the commander's intent. If you have a military background, you know what the commander's intent is. He didn't have to tell you to do it. He just says, I wish that floor was a different color, and bingo, you know, that's an order. So God's intent is that we ourselves are not to be conformed to the world. That's the devil's world where we live. But we are to be transformed by the renewing. The word renewing means complete renovation, a complete change in the way that we think. When this happens, things take on a different role in our lives, a different shift of importance in our daily living. When your thinking is conformed to the image of Christ. So the Bible goes on to say in this passage, don't be conformed to this world, but be transformed by the renewing of your mind, so that you could prove what is the good and acceptable and perfect will of God. Good, acceptable, and perfect. So our priorities, if you're a believer in the Lord Jesus Christ, our spiritual priorities are not automatically inherited from our parents or from the pastor. They have to be learned. I mean, how could you possibly understand God's plan and purpose for your life unless you learn the details from the Scriptures? So when you live by a set of spiritual priorities, you're able to overcome the distractions the world throws at you. You're able to battle the lust of the flesh and the temptations of Satan. In his writings to Timothy, the Apostle Paul encouraged him to be without spot, what he's talking about, to be without spot, and to be irreproachable. His charge was for Timothy to keep the mandates he had learned, and this was a charge to Timothy to never compromise his spiritual priorities. So he's ordered by Paul, the apostle, to maintain his commitment to Jesus Christ. In 1 Timothy 6:13, I charge you before God, the one who gives life to all things, and Christ Jesus, the one who testified before Pontius Pilate, the good confession. Now what did he charge him? Here it comes. I charge you to keep the mandates without spot, being irreproachable until his appearing of the Lord Jesus Christ. The Apostle Peter also gave a similar charge to those that read his epistle. 2 Peter 3:13. But in accordance with his promise, we wait for the new heavens and the new earth, for righteousness is at home. Therefore, beloved, here comes the charge now. While you wait for these things, strive to be found by him at peace, without spot, and without blemish. In both of these passages, the reader is told to be without spot. To be without spot. That's what Paul said, without spot, and Peter said, without spot. The original Greek word means blameless. It is definitely God's intent that we are not to be soiled. In other words, don't get caught doing something you shouldn't do. God wants you to be dependable. You know, Satan takes delight in the believer who lives a double life, acting holy on Sunday and living as you wish the rest of the time is you being a phony pony. No Christian lives a sinless life, I admit that, but like our Lord did, he lived the only sinless life. We, on the other hand, we inherited Adam's sinful nature. But we can recover from when we make a mistake if we use problem-solving device number one, which we know to be rebound on the flat line of your soul. That's a critical thing for each one of us to use when we sin. If we confess our sin, 1 John 1:9, He, God, is faithful and just to forgive us and purify us from all of our wrongdoing. So we can recover when we fail, when we sin. But our number one spiritual priority must be to develop our faith, because Hebrews 11:6 says, without faith it's impossible to please God. You know, faith is a noun, and in the Greek language it's pronounced pistis, P-I-S-T-I-S. It has a verb counterpart, and that's the word believe, pistuo, P-I-S-T-E-U-O. Faith and believe, one's a noun, one's a verb. But believing requires trust. So there must be something you put your trust in if you're going to have good, workable faith.
12: Because if you have faith without an object, it's worthless. You are a Christian because you put faith in the work of the Lord Jesus Christ, and his sacrifice satisfied the justice of God. Thus the scriptures tell us in 2 Corinthians 5:21, for he, God, made him, Christ, to be sin for us, the one who knew no sin, so that, in order that, we might be made the righteousness of God by means of him. So the object of our faith in salvation is the Lord Jesus Christ. If you put the object of your faith in what you do, then it's not really effective. Because the Bible says, for by grace are we saved through faith, not of works, lest a man of God would claim, you know, that you did it yourself. So once we enter into the plan of God by means of our salvation, we then have to learn to trust God's word to be the object of our faith. In other words, we're saved, we believed in the Lord Jesus Christ, we accepted him as our Savior. Now we look to the word to be the object of our faith, to put our trust and confidence in the Bible, in the scriptures. You can have God's word, which is, the Bible says, it's alive and powerful. And now you can put your trust in the living word of God. Proverbs 3, 5, and 6 says, trust in the Lord. There's the word faith right there. That's the word believe. Trust in the Lord with all your heart and lean not into your own understanding. Don't try to write the Bible yourself. Don't try to figure it out. Go to the scriptures. In all of your ways, acknowledge him, that's God, and he will direct your path. Our unique position as members of the royal family requires a unique lifestyle. For example, even though we are saved, we still possess the ability to commit a sin. And we know God gave us a way to overcome the desires of the flesh if we will walk that way. Galatians 5:16 tells us here's how we can overcome the flesh. This I say then, walk in the Spirit, and you will not fulfill the lust of the flesh. So if you as a believer will maintain the filling of the Holy Spirit, you won't let the flesh control your life. When I speak of spiritual priorities, I'm talking about guiding principles that every believer must learn and must abide by. So the second spiritual priority in our life is the word obedience. You obviously have had choices, and those choices you need to be obedient to God's demand. The thing that motivates me or motivates you to obey God is our personal love for him. John wrote it like this in 1 John 5:3, for this is the love of God. Here it is, listen. This is the love of God, that we obey his mandates, and they are not hard. His mandates are not grievous. We call this obedience motivational virtue. We obey God because we love God. I go back to the question, how can you love someone you don't even know? As believers, we are told in 2 Peter 3:18, but grow in the grace and the knowledge of our Lord and Savior, Jesus Christ. So your love for God requires you to grow in understanding him. There we are to live by grace. That's called grace orientation. It's problem-solving device number 4 in the flat line on your soul. So Paul learned this principle when he was suffering, and he asked for relief from God. He wanted God to take away his suffering. And in 2 Corinthians 12:9, God said, nope, not going to do it. My grace is sufficient. Setting spiritual priorities requires you to learn something, learn what to do, learn what not to do. I recently saw a video of an individual who decided to pull their own tooth rather than paying a dentist to perform the task. You and I both know that's asking for trouble. Likewise, the Christian who believes that he can teach himself the scriptures rather than learn them from a well-qualified pastor is asking for trouble. Here's what God says about learning his plan in Psalm 32, verse 8. I will instruct you and teach you in the way you should go. I will guide you with my eye on you. Do not be like the horse or like the mule, stubborn-headed mule, which has no understanding, which must be harnessed with bits and bridles, else they will not come near you. Through the living word of God and by the teaching ministry of the Holy Spirit, God will give you direction in your life. if you make your spiritual life your priority. Sadly, I've spoken to many, many people who are not willing to make their spiritual life their priority. They want to blame God for their mistakes and blame God for their failures and want to know why God doesn't solve their problems. It's because they don't make their spiritual life their priority. I hope you're not one of those types. If I'm teaching you something you have never heard before, I pray that you will have a desire to learn more. But I'm not a pastor. However, I can point you to a well-qualified pastor who will feed your soul if you're interested. Now let's take a quick look at the Apostle Paul's spiritual priority, and we can see his priorities in the book of Philippians. He said in Philippians chapter 3, verses 7 and 8, "What things were gained to me, these things I counted as loss for Christ. Yet indeed I also count all things as loss, so that I may have the excellency of the knowledge of Christ Jesus my Lord, for whom I have suffered the loss of all things, and count them as rubbish, that I may gain Christ." Rubbish, let me give you that word here. So occupation with Christ was his number one priority, and we know that is problem-solving device number 10 in the flatline of your soul. Paul considered his many accomplishments as rubbish. The Greek word used here is not rubbish, it's the word skubalon, S-K-U-B-A-L-O-N, skubalon. And that is the word for excrement cast out from the body. Worthless, detestable. And so he's saying that all of his many accomplishments are worthless. His life before the Lord Jesus Christ was shaped by his education, his culture, and his religious commitment. Paul was born in the city of Tarsus, a major Roman city located in today's modern Turkey. He was a Roman citizen by birth, which gave him legal protection as well as social status, and he had the freedom to travel as well as political privileges as well. Don't forget, the Jews were under Roman rule. So his citizenship, Paul's citizenship, gave him unusual access and influence, and it was these things that allowed him to pursue and arrest the followers of Christ. Don't forget, he was hunting Christians when the Lord Jesus Christ appeared to him on the road to Damascus. And that divine encounter changed everything for him. In his very own words in Philippians 3:13-14, he tells us what his spiritual priorities are. He says, "Brethren, I do not count myself to have apprehended, but one thing I do, I forget the things which are behind me, and I reach forward to those things which are ahead of me. I press towards the goal for the prize of the upward call of God in Christ Jesus." Did you hear that? "I haven't done it all yet," he's saying, "but I keep pressing on. I keep pressing forward. I want to follow the call of God in Christ Jesus." His priority, number one, was his spiritual life fulfilling the plan of God for him. By placing the desire to know and to follow the Lord Jesus Christ, the Apostle Paul became public enemy number one, not only to the Romans, but also to the Jewish religious leaders. So may I ask you a simple question? If knowing Christ and following Christ, is that your number one priority in your life? You know, in the scriptures, we've been given the mind of Christ. In 1 Corinthians 2:16, the Bible tells us, "Who has known the mind of Christ, that he may instruct him? But we have the mind of Christ." The Bible, the New Testament particularly for the church, this is the thinking of Christ. And our very objective is to become Christ-like individuals, to replicate his lifestyle by establishing spiritual priorities in our very own life. By doing this, we represent the Lord Jesus Christ to our associates. We are to love like he loved. We are to forgive like he forgave. We are to serve like he served. And we are to be faithful as he was faithful to his Father's plan. In John 13:34, listen to this. "A new commandment I give to you, that you love one another as I have loved you, that you also love one another. That's John writing, considering what the Lord Jesus Christ desired. So we have to love like he loved. And that's what John's writing. And that's, we know that as virtue love. Problem-solving devices in the Bible, virtue love. And that's impersonal love for others as well as personal love for God. How can you love others? You love them based on who you are, not who they are. And you love God based on your relationship with him through his Son, your Savior, the Lord Jesus Christ. So remember what I read to you earlier, if you love me, you will obey me, and my mandates are not hard, 1 John 5:3. And we know now we're to love one another because that's what he did. So if we're going to live like Christ lived, we have to love like Christ loved. That's pretty simple, isn't it? And listen to this. If we're going to live like Christ lived, we have to understand this passage. I'm going to read it again. John 13:34. A new commandment I give to you, that you love one another as I loved you, that you also love one another. And then listen to verse 35. By this will all people know you are my disciples, if you have love one for another. Now, they didn't always get along, I promise you. There were sometimes personality conflicts among the disciples. But they had to learn to love one another, which means forgive one another when people fail. And that's impersonal love, learning how to use impersonal love. If you don't understand that concept, you need to contact me and let me give you a book that tells you what is impersonal love. How you can love a weird, obnoxious jerk that doesn't deserve to be loved. You can love them the same way God loved you. Remember the Bible says God so loved the world that he gave his only begotten Son. Were you perfect when he loved you? Or were you like the weird, obnoxious jerk? You were a sinner. And he loved you anyhow. But you don't love your neighbor. You don't love the guy around the corner. You don't love the Democrat or the Republican. You hate him. That's not the Christian life. So you have to learn to love as he loved. And then Matthew 6:14 says this, for if you forgive men their trespasses, your heavenly Father will also forgive you. So if we're going to be Christ-like and replicate his lifestyle, we have to learn to forgive like he forgave. For if you forgive men their trespasses, your heavenly Father will also forgive you, Matthew 6:14. And then what else? If we're going to represent Christ, we have to love like he loved, forgive like he forgave, and serve like he served. In John 12:26, the Bible says this, if anyone serves me, let him follow me, because where I am, there my servant will be also. If anyone serves me, him my Father will honor. And then lastly, the Bible says we are to be faithful as he was faithful to his Father's plan. And in 2 Corinthians 5:7, we walk by faith, not by sight. That's what you and I have to learn to do, to walk by faith. But again, faith is worthless if you don't have it in a good object. So the faith that you must possess to get into the plan of God is faith in the finished work of the Lord Jesus Christ on the cross, where he died for you, where he took your place and my place. Do you believe that? Do you believe there's no other way to get to heaven than through Jesus Christ? Because he said, I am the way, I am the truth, I am the life, and no man comes to the Father except by means of me. That's faith. Faith in the finished work of Christ on the cross. He did it all. There's nothing more for you to do. You know, nobody goes to hell because they sin. People go to hell because they reject Christ as Savior, because their sins are already paid for. All of your sins were paid for on that cross. God didn't leave one of them out or you'd be in trouble. So the issue is not that you don't sin anymore. The issue is, do you put your faith in the finished work of Christ on the cross? Do you walk by faith in the Christian life? Do you know the Word of God? Do you have those spiritual priorities in your life? Do you live by what the Scriptures tell you to live by? That's what this show's about. And I showed you where Paul said, That's my priority, is to be occupied with Christ. A 30-minute show like this is really not long enough to cover everything, but it's an appetizer. You go out to eat and you order an appetizer that gets you started on the meal. It gets you started if you're hungry. I wonder when I play this radio show at the 270-plus stations across America, how many people really are hungry to learn more? That's why we broadcast this show. We're not trying to get you to join anything. We're trying to identify people that are

0: 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I pray this message has been a challenge to you, and I pray that you will get in touch with us if you want to learn more. 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
2: My name is Jordan Manley. I'm going to bring up for you Habakkuk chapter 2, verse 2 to 3. Then the Lord said to me, write my answer plainly on tablets, so that a runner can carry the correct message to others. This vision is for a future time. It describes the end, and it will be fulfilled. If it seems slow and coming, wait patiently, for it will surely take place. It will not be delayed. Thank you. Have a blessed day.
3: 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My name is Josiah Bowie, and I will be reading Jeremiah 33 and 3. Call unto me, and I will answer thee, and show thee great and mighty things which thou knowest not. Have a blessed day.
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5: 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And I'm again Dr. Erin Collins Saylor, Executive Director. 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
1: An announcement we would like to tell you about. 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They are getting geared up for their 8th annual Hall of Fame Awards Recognition Gala. 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And again, that's the Gadsden County Athletic Hall of Fame. They're gearing up for their 8th annual Hall of Fame Awards and Recognition, a gala.

0: 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I'll be right back after these important messages.
1: This is meteorologist Paul Frobley with your Real Talk 93.3 weather update. A flood watch continues until 8 a.m. tomorrow. Thunderstorms likely today. Otherwise, cloudy skies expected. Highs level off around 81. South winds around 5 miles per hour. Cloudy skies expected again tonight. Thunderstorms likely. Lows around 70. 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

0: Good morning, Mayor. How are you doing today?
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1: 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Cess T. Wilson III is the president. 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Also, don't forget my personal sponsor, that's Brother Terrence Taylor. He's one of our faithful listeners, and he's been with me down through the years. We thank you, Terrence, for being a part of the Mary Bridge Smith Gospel Program. Another one of our sponsors is TLC Chiropractic. That's with Dr. Gregory Iceman. 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He's the man with the healing hands. He's located at 487 East Tennessee Street in Tallahassee, Florida. 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For more information, please pick up the phone and give Dr. Gregory Iceman a call, 850-222-5700. And don't forget our dear friend over at Piggly Wiggly. That's the pig with the smile on Blue Star Highway, right here in Quincy. And in Tallahassee, it's located at 2526 South Monroe Street, where you'll find my friend and my brother, Mr. Roy Moore. He is the store manager. In Quincy, you can call him at 850-627-2222, or in Tallahassee at 850-536-6133. That's the pig with the smile right here in Quincy, Florida.
2: First and foremost, I'd like to honor my Lord and Savior, Jesus Christ. I would also like to honor my pastor, Etta Matthews, and my First Lady Matthews. And as well, thank you, Ms. Mary, for giving me this opportunity to word of God this morning. And on this morning, I'll be coming from 1 Corinthians chapter 13, verses 4 through 7, the NIV version. And it says, love is patient, love is kind. It is not envy, it is not boast, it is not proud. It does not dishonor others, it is not self-seeking, it is not easily angered. It keeps no records of wrong. It does not delight in evil, but rejoices with the truth. It always protects, always trusts, always hopes, and always perseveres. And what this scripture means to me is that all this is what God does for us. He protects us. He loves us. He doesn't keep the records of wrong that we've caused to him or to others. He's always there with open arms, loving arms, arms that we can trust, arms that we know and we can believe that will never fail us. So thank you for listening and have a great rest of your morning.

0: 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Until then, God bless you.
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10: 39-foot grotto would make traffic problems worse. Sued, arguing that granting the permit would violate state and federal law. Bernie Bennett reporting.
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sometimes. We are living in a world, my God, where we need you. Why, the roads we travel are mighty rough, and the hills we got to climb are mighty high.

Good morning. Good morning, radio listeners. I am Deborah. We're here again this morning to bring to you good gospel. I just thank for all the calls that I received. They enjoyed the program on last Sunday. And we're going to send the program out to all of you again this morning, to all the sick, shut in, to all the passing loved ones this morning. The entire program goes out to all of you. And coming down from Mount Moriah First Missionary Baptist Church here in Crescent, Florida, okay, they want to thank each and every one of you that came out to their wonderful program they had last Sunday. Okay, they thank each of you for coming out, and they had a beautiful time there. And their pastor, Steve Caldwell, is the pastor of this wonderful church. It's First Mount Moriah Missionary Baptist Church here in Crescent, Florida. Remember, they have service not every Sunday, okay? It's at Mount Moriah, First Missionary Baptist Church. All right, enjoy the next song. We're getting ready to bring to you this morning. Going to send out to all the sick to shut in this morning. Oh.

Okay. Bethany Abishir Baptist Church, 149 Bethany Abishir Baptist Church Road, Quincy, Florida, 32352. Pastor there, Tony Williams, Sr. They have church service every first to the fourth Sunday. 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That's on Wednesday. Now, every Thursday, farm share is at 10:30 a.m. All this is going on at Beth Family Center Baptist Church. Now, Sunday, October 11th, 2026, church anniversary will be at 11 o'clock. That's on October the 11th. Now, Sunday, October the 25th, Sunday, October 25th, 2026, Women's I Praise program at 3 p.m. Okay? And then Sunday, November the 8th, 2026, Harvest Day program at 11 a.m. I will be letting you know more and more about it. This is coming down from the Found Missionary Baptist Church. Okay. Now we're getting ready to bring in a song, and we're going to be soon taking our break.

This morning, we are sending this program out to all the sick. This morning, shut in. The program goes out to all of you. God is able to carry you through. We just will thank God for a day we hadn't seen before. This is the first Sunday of October. Okay, and we're now getting ready to take our next break.

0: This is meteorologist Paul Trombley with your Real Talk 93.3 weather update. A flood watch and flood advisory remain in effect. Thunderstorms likely today. Otherwise cloudy. High temperatures reach up to 81. Southerly winds around 5 miles per hour. Cloudy skies expected tonight. Thunderstorms likely. Lows level off around 70. 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
2: Want to do it? 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I have a testimony. That's why I want to sing this song now. I have a testimony. My mama and daddy, neither one had a decent education. And they couldn't go downtown in shoes and clothes at all at one time. I wanted to go to school to get what they didn't have. I went sometime with holes in my shoe. When I look back over my life, how far the Lord has brought me, how the Lord has kept me, I can't say nothing.

Leah Bay, bringing more good gospel to you this morning. Don't forget all my fine sponsors this morning. 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That's Wednesday through Saturday. 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That's okay, Carol Country Cooking. 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And they're on Wednesday, Thursday, Friday, and open again on Sundays. 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That's Carol Country Cooking, downtown here in Quincy, Florida. Enjoy the next selection we are getting ready to bring to you this morning.

Okay, we're sending the program out again to each of you, to Sabrina and her husband this morning. Maybe they enjoy it. It's going out, the program going out to them and to another young lady called me. So Denise, good morning. Program going out to you this morning. And to everyone that let me know they enjoy, praise God. Because send the whole entire program out to all of you this morning. Okay, we're going to be praying a little piece of this, and we're going to be taking our next break and enjoy the next song that we are getting ready to bring to you this morning.

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0: Oh, yeah, we'll try to make some sense of it. 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

0: Our Father God, we thank you for this day, and we thank you for the love, the peace, the wisdom that you give us. And Father God, we pray today, oh God, that you will give us a word that will help somebody along the way. And God, we know today that trouble don't last always. Weeping endure for one night, but joy is here this morning. And God, we want to tell you thank you. Thank you for the joy that you have given us. Thank you for the peace that you have given us. Thank you for your healing that you have given us. And today, God, we look to the hills from which cometh thy help. Our help comes from you. And today, God, we know that you are our healer. You are our way maker. And God, you are our heart fixer. And today, God, we ask you to regulate our minds in the name of Jesus. Oh, God, give us more hope. Give us more happiness, oh, God. Build up our health today, oh, God, that we know if it wasn't for you, oh, God, we wouldn't be here. So today, God, we just want to tell you thank you. Thank you, thank you, thank you. Have thy own way in our life, in our bodies, minds, spirits, and soul. God, you have your way. This is our prayer we pray this morning. In your son Jesus' name, we thank you. Amen. Good morning, radio listeners. It's Pastor Alan Jones here at Neil's Temple Holiness Church in Havana, Florida. We thank God for you and you this morning, and we certainly thank God for Sister Dot Brown, and we just love the Lord for what God is doing here in our Big Bend area. We just thank God for you, you, and you today. Amen. I just want you to know today, God is so good to us. Amen. God is yet working miracles for us. So today, we look to him. He's the author and the finisher of our faith. So today, we're excited about what God is going to do and what God is going to say into our life today. Amen. We'd like to go into our word this morning. 1 Kings, the 19th chapter and the 13th verse. The Bible says, when Elijah heard it, he pulled his cloak over his face and went out and stood at the mouth of the cave. Then a voice said to him, what are you doing here? Amen. Want to talk a little bit this morning. Why are you where you at? Amen. Why are you where you at? Amen. As I was reading the other day, 2 Samuel, about David being anointed. Amen. As a teenager, David was anointed by the prophet Samuel to be the next king of Israel. But he wasn't made the king of Judah until he was 30 years old. But in between, he spent his years in the shepherd's field, then serving King Saul, then living and being pursued in the wilderness when King Saul was trying to kill him. Saul was strong, he was healthy, and had loyal followers. It looked as though David would be stuck for decades more. But just 3 days after David suffered his greatest attack from another enemy and hit his lowest point of discouragement, Saul was killed in the battle. And the men of Judah made him their king. See, when every circumstance was coming against David, God suddenly thrust him forward into his destiny. Amen. And as we read today, the prophet Elijah was so powerful and anointed and just had a huge, dramatic victory over the 450 prophets of Baal and other victories. But he got so exalted that a threat upon his life overwhelmed him with fear and depression. He ended up going into an isolated, hiding in a cage, feeling he was done and he should just die. But God came to the cave and said, Elijah, what are you doing here? He was saying, Elijah, I did not make you to be afraid. I did not make you to be timid and defeated. See, you lost your boldness. You lost your confidence. You lost your faith filled on the inside of you. So, Elijah, you need to go back the way you came. See, you got to come out of that hiding and go back to who I said you are. And God is saying to me and you today that we are powerful, we are anointed, and the favor of victory is all on the inside of us. Amen. See, when you feel like you are stuck and nothing seemed like changing, we got to follow the David example. We got to keep being faithful. See, don't get bitter. We got to keep excelling the right and keep walking forward. See, don't let that negative circumstance fool you. See, God know how to accelerate your destiny. You could be just 3 days from seeing your greatest victory. See, God is going to get to you that nobody else can stop what God have already started. I want you to know today that he has anointed you for a time such as this. So God is keeping us in our mind. So God keep coming after us when we go and hide. He's asking, where is the confidence in your life? See, the outpouring that you used to have. Where is that talent that's on the inside of you? Amen. Where have you dreamed that big dream and you haven't just held on to that dream? See, you wasn't taking, amen, that bold step in faith. But God is saying, I'm coming now to restore you. Amen. I'm coming to give you that passion. I'm coming to give you that confidence because God said you are valuable. Amen. Your vision today, amen, your talent and goal and joy, it's time for you now to come out of that cave. Amen. Why are you where you at? Amen. Why are you where you at? God said, listen, I am the God. Amen. I'm the God that heals thee. I'm the God that make ways out of no ways. I'm the God that heals your body. So where are you today, my brothers and sisters? Where are you in your faith today? Where are you in your faith today? Amen. You may be in the hospital bed. Amen. You may be feeling bad, sick, down, and discouraged. Amen. That's where your body is at. But your mind needs to be where God want to take it. Your heart needs to be on God today. Why are you where you at in your mind? Amen. Bring your mind to him. Amen. I know trouble is all across the land, but God said today, if I put my mind on him, he's going to keep me in perfect peace. Amen. I don't need my mind on my problem. I need my mind on God's promise. So today, if you can let go of your problems, amen, if you can let go of your sickness, amen, if you can let go of your downfall, if you can let go of what's trying to wear you out and look to God today, God said you got to let go and let God have his way in your heart. Let God be God today. Let God turn things around today. Stop holding on to the dead things. Amen. Let go and let God give you life. Amen. We know today the thief come to steal, kill, and to destroy. But God said, I come to give you life. So today, God want to give you life in your thinking today, in your mind today. God want to give you life in your body today, in your finance today, in your family today. God wants to give you life. Amen. Why are you where you at today? Amen. You got to know today, where I'm at today, I won't be here tomorrow. Why? Because I know better days are coming. I know today better days are coming. I wouldn't let my past dictate my present, and I won't let my present dictate my future. Why? Because I know better days are coming. I know this today, my brothers and sisters. We know today that better days are coming. We've been endured for a night, but God said joy is coming in the morning. So today is morning time for you today. Celebrate what God is saying. Celebrate what God is doing. Amen. Let go of the past and grab hold to right now and see where God is going to take you. See what God is going to do in you. See what God is going to do for you. Let go of where you at today. Let it go and let God be your operator today. Let God be your operator today. And I promise you today, if you let go, God will step in. If you let go of your mindset, grab hold to God's mindset and speak for him today. Speak boldly today. Don't speak where you're at. Speak to where you're going. I'm going to better places. I'm having better things. My body is getting better. My mind is getting better. My walk is getting better. My talk is getting better. So when you go to speaking these things, guess what? They got to line up with God's word. And when you speak it in faith and not in fear, favor got to come. So today, I want you to know today that God is working on your behalf. God is doing it on your behalf. Keep looking to the hills from where your help come from. Keep looking to God. God said, I'm going to supply all of your needs according to his riches. So my brothers and sisters, be encouraged today to know that God's hand is in it. And when God's hand is in it, you are already a winner. You are a winner today. You are a winner today. Listen, we love you today. We're praying with you and for you today. If God said the same, we're going to be back here next Sunday doing the same thing. You'll be blessed. Good morning again, radio listening. Listen, we thank God for you listening in today. We thank God for you listening in the first Sunday in October. So we thank God for that. Amen. Amen. And let's not forget the countywide usher. Union will be at Peace Missionary Baptist Church, Reverend Bush and Gretna's today at 2:45. Please come on out. That's today. Amen. The county ushers, amen. The ushers union today. Amen. Come on out and be a part of this great event today. Amen. That's at Pastor Reverend Bush. Amen. Amen. At Peace. Peace Missionary Baptist Church. That's today at 2:45. Amen. And we just thank God for the word today. Thank God for the word today. The word today, amen, asking us, why are we where we are? Amen. Why? Amen. Amen. That's something personal that you have to answer for yourself. Why are you where you at? Amen. Why are you where you are today? Amen. If you're down in the press, why are you down in the press? Amen. Why are you down in the press? God said if you can look up today, you can get up. Amen. You can get up out of your sickness. You can get up out of your bounding. You can get up out of anything that the devil have tried to pull you down today. If you can look up, what do you mean by looking up? If you can trust God. Amen. Trust God because God said, listen, before you got in the situation you in, I was already there. Amen. God said, I was already there. I was there before the trouble even started. God said, I was there. So God is telling me and you today, listen, what we are going through, he was already there. And for us to get through it, we just got to grab hold to him. Amen. Amen. Grab hold to him as he brings us through. As David said, yea, though I walk through. Amen. I walk through. I walk through. So today, whatever you are in, walk through it. Amen. Walk through it. You don't have to run because the race is not given to the quick. Amen. Neither the strong, but it's given to you that's going to endure and hold on. Whatever you are going through today, my brothers and sisters, know today that God is there with you. Know today, amen, God will not let you go. God will not let you down. Why? Because he loved you so much. God loved you so much. And listen, God have invested so much in the me and you that he's not about to give up on us. Amen. He's not going to give up on us. So why would you give up on you? Why would you give up on your brothers and sisters? Don't give up on them. Amen. Amen. Don't give up on them. Don't give up on them. Amen. Hold on that prayer. God, I know you're going to change that child. I know you're going to change that mother. I know you're going to change that father. I know you're going to change things in the job, in this community. You are the changer. Amen. Amen. You change things. Your word don't change, but your word make changes. Amen. Amen. God's word do not change, but his word make changes. So today, if I trust God's word, amen, when I can't even trace it, God is going to do something. God is going to say something on your behalf. So today, what the devil meant for evil, God is going to use that for our good. So we don't have to look down, neither feel down. God wants us to look up for our help come from today. So I encourage you today, my brothers and sisters, keep looking to him. Keep looking to him, because better days are coming. Amen. We're praying with you and for you. If God said the same, we're going to see you today at Peace Missionary Baptist Church at 2:45. You'll be blessed.
1: All
0: amen.
1: All right. You were listening to Pastor Alan Jones with the word today. He let you know where you're going to be today. Okay. All right. Don't forget all the great programs that are going on the third Sunday of this month, which is October, at 3 p.m. Place, Macedonia, Missionary Baptist Church, Primitive Baptist Church, excuse me. And we'll start at 3 p.m. We'll be Evangeline's anniversary. That will be where Reverend Pennington is the pastor. Place, Macedonia, Missionary Baptist Church. Don't forget. Starts at 3 p.m. on the third Sunday of this month, which is October. October just came in. Happy birthday to all the October babies. All right. Sending the next selection out to all of you.

0: This is meteorologist Paul Frombly with your Real Talk 93.3 weather update. A flood watch and flood advisory remain in effect. Thunderstorms likely today, otherwise cloudy. High temperatures reach up to 81, southerly winds around 5 miles per hour. Cloudy skies expected tonight, thunderstorms likely, lows level off around 70. 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

Okay. We hope that you have enjoyed today's Gospel Hero 93.3. And again, we send the program out to all the sick to share in. And to everyone that has a birthday on today. Good morning. Okay. We're getting ready to bring you another selection. And you enjoy this one this morning. We're going to send it out to all of you. Going out to all the sick. So, Adam A., good morning. Sending the program out to you. To all the sick this morning, we're sending the program out to all of you. May God bless you.

0: 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And we are getting ready to bring you another selection. 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We hope that y'all have enjoyed today's Gospel here on 93.3. And tune in again on next Sunday with more good gospel. May God bless you.
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9: Roger, Steve Moore says that's very good news, and especially because hundreds of thousands of these additions were young men whose labor force participation has been falling at a very troubling pace. Moore believes men without jobs is a bad thing economically and socially. Ron Taylor reporting.
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2: Everybody touching somebody. 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
3: Yeah.
2: That would touch and agree.
3: Thank you, Lord.
2: That he would be a God in me.
3: Yes. Yes,
2: and I want you to believe God not only for yourself, but for that person you're touching.
3: Yes.
2: And we're going to release the anointing of God in this room tonight. And the anointing don't only break you, but it destroys you. Because anything that is just broken can be fixed. But if it destroys, you won't be confronted with that again.
4: We want to say good morning to Mother Joetta Young, Deaconess Mary McElroy, Deacon and Deaconess Hannah. Good morning to you. Mr. and Mrs. Reddick down in the Lord area. 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
2: My name is Jordan Manley. I'm going to bring up for you Habakkuk chapter 2, verse 2 to 3. Then the Lord said to me, write my answer plainly on tablets, so that a runner can carry the correct message to others. This vision is for a future time. It describes the end, and it will be fulfilled. If it seems slow and coming, wait patiently, for it will surely take place. It will not be delayed. Thank you. Have a blessed day.
3: 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My name is Josiah Bowie, and I will be reading Jeremiah 33 and 3. Call unto me, and I will answer thee, and show thee great and mighty things which thou knowest not. Have a blessed day.
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1: 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And again, that's the Gadsden County Athletic Hall of Fame. They're gearing up for their 8th annual Hall of Fame Awards and Recognition Gala.

0: 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I'll be right back after these important messages.
1: 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A flood watch continues until 8 a.m. tomorrow. A flood advisory continues until 11 a.m. today. Highs around 81 today. Under cloudy skies with thunderstorms likely. Southerly winds around 5 miles per hour. Storms likely tonight. Lows around 70. 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

0: Good morning, Mayor. How are you doing today?
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1: 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Cess T. Wilson III is the president. 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Also, don't forget my personal sponsor, that's Brother Terrence Taylor. He's one of our faithful listeners, and he's been with me down through the years. We thank you, Terrence, for being a part of the Mary Bridge Smith Gospel Program. Another one of our sponsors is TLC Chiropractic. 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For any auto accidents, sports injuries, neck pain, back pain, he can do it all. He's the man with the healing hands. He's located at 487 East Tennessee Street in Tallahassee, Florida. And listen, he accepts most auto insurance right there in the office. For more information, please pick up the phone and give Dr. Gregory Eisman a call, 850-222-5700. And don't forget our dear friend over at Piggly Wiggly. That's the pig with the smile on Blue Star Highway, right here in Quincy. And in Tallahassee, it's located at 2526 South Monroe Street, where you'll find my friend and my brother, Mr. Roy Moore. He is the store manager. In Quincy, you can call him at 850-627-2222, or in Tallahassee at 850-536-6133. That's the pig with the smile right here in Quincy, Florida.
2: Come on. I really know the opportunity or the chance to share with you from the word of the Lord. I bring you a greeting from the Shallow Church of Christ written in heaven, located at 265 Cox Road, out in the Lawndale community, Quincy, Florida, where our pastor is none other than Dr. Anthony Matthews and Dr. Mary Ann Matthews. We, amen, have service first, second, and fourth Sunday, biblical meal at 9:30. Hallelujah. Morning worship is at 11. We do have prayer meeting every Wednesday night at 7 p.m. Join us. And today I just want to encourage you and inform you in the times that we are facing that, amen, there is a secret place of the Most High. And here in Psalms 91, the psalmist David expresses this, amen, secret places through a song of praise. And he encouraged us to, and says these words: He that dwelleth in the secret place of the Most High shall abide under the shadow of the Almighty. He will say of the Lord, He is my refuge and my fortress. My God, in him will I trust. Surely he shall deliver thee from the snare of the fowler and from the noose of pestilence. He shall cover thee with his feathers, and under his wing shall thou trust. His truth shall be thy shield and buckler. Thou shalt not be afraid for the terror by night, nor for the arrow that flies by day, nor for the pestilence that walketh in darkness, nor for the destruction that wastes at noonday. 1,000 shall fall at thy side, and 10,000 at thy right hand, but it shall not come nigh thee. Only with thine eyes shalt thou behold and see the reward of the wicked. Because thou hast made the Lord, which is my refuge, even the Most High, thy habitation, there shall no evil befall thee, neither shall any plague come nigh thy dwelling. For he shall give his angel charge over thee to keep thee in all thy ways. They shall bear thee up in their hands, lest thou dash thy foot against a stone. Thou shalt tread upon the lion and the adder, the young lion and the dragon shall thou trample on the feet. Because he has set his love upon me, therefore I will deliver him. I will set him on high, because he has known my name. He shall call upon me, and I will answer him. I will be with him in trouble. I will deliver him and honor him. With long life will I satisfy him and show him my salvation. That is the secret place of the Most High. And David said, he, the person, whosoever that dwelleth in that secret place of the Most High shall abide under the shadow of the Almighty. They will experience the benefits of the secret place of God, his protection, his covering, amen, his deliverance, hallelujah, his, amen, protection of, amen, pestilence, hallelujah, that walking darkness, from the adversary that, amen, shoot arrows by night and by day. Amen. Hallelujah. He would give his angels charge over us concerning our situation and our affairs of life to protect us in case we stub our toe. Amen. It go to hurting. Amen. He would give his angels charge over that. Amen. To soothe our pain. Hallelujah. Amen. Even the lion and the adder, amen, shall not hurt us. We can trumpet them on our feet when we arrive and get under the shadow of the Almighty. He gives us assurance that if we call upon him, he will answer us. Amen. He will not turn a deaf ear unto us. Amen. Hallelujah. He will, amen, answer us. And he will do in the time of our trouble. Amen. Hallelujah. Amen. He will deliver us and he will honor us with long life and satisfy us with his salvation, with his deliverance, his rescuing power, his healing virtue. Hallelujah. And that is the secret place of the Most High God. Hallelujah. May the grace of God and sweet communion of the Holy Spirit be with you, for you, and guide you in all parts of the truth. Remember, we must dwell in that secret place. God.

0: 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I mean, I have really had this joy.
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7: Some courage. Daniels showed up with all three. The intellect of a kid who was offered by West Point. The heart to grind through six seasons at Kansas, injuries and all. And the courage to show unflappable poise in the preseason, leading come-from-behind wins against the Jets and Kansas City in back-to-back games. He made the 53-man roster, but now he's been thrust into the starting lineup earlier than any undrafted rookie quarterback in the NFL since at least the 1970 merger, the same era when TV broadcasts went from black and white to vibrant color. Can Jalen Daniels be the spark that this team needs? For after falling to Minnesota last weekend, the Buccaneers are now 0-3, and they still have the rest of the NFC North this year to play against. The Lions, the Packers, the Bears, oh my! And today, here comes a grumpy Green Bay bunch, off to a disappointing 1-2 start, having played six different O-line combinations through the first 3 weeks of the season. So desperate for linemen, they went out and signed three veterans to their roster just this week. And if they suffer any more injuries on the O-line, the Packers might need to grab a Tin Man, a Scarecrow, a Cowardly Lion. But they've got an explosive passing game, thanks in part to Tampa native and Plant High grad Christian Watson, who's got a touchdown grab in five straight games going back to last year. They say there's no place like home, and for a rookie quarterback ready for his moment, and a team is looking to find its way back into the win column, there's no better place than to do it right here. It's week four in the National Football League, live from Raymond James Stadium, as the 0-3 Tampa Bay Buccaneers welcome in the 1-2 Green Bay Packers. And we'll break it all down over the next 60 minutes as the Audubel Hearing Center's pregame show continues after this timeout.
9: What the University of South Florida has accomplished in just 70 years is unprecedented. Medical school ranked among America's top 16, a research powerhouse in cybersecurity, business, engineering, and healthcare, a driving force behind the rise of Tampa Bay, and soon the future home of an on-campus stadium. USF has earned its place among the nation's top institutions.
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18: Live here at Raymond James Stadium for today's matchup between the visiting Green Bay Packers and your Tampa Bay Buccaneers. Kickoff about 55 minutes away, but first, let's take a trip around the NFL. We've got morning football across the pond. Commanders, Colts, Indianapolis leads this one 20-13 with just over 13 minutes left to go in the fourth quarter. A couple of rushing touchdowns for Jonathan Taylor. Marcus Mariota gets knocked out of this one. Ethan Kaliakmanis comes in, seventh round draft pick, to kind of hold down the fort for the Commanders. We'll see how that one ends. The 1 o'clock kicks look like this. The 2-1 Giants host the 1-2 Cardinals. New York has won four of the last five in that matchup. In a crucial early season AFC East matchup, the 1-2 Patriots look to hand the 3-0 Buffalo Bills their first loss of the season up in Western New York. New England 0-2 on the road this year after going 8-0 on the road last season. Jets and Bears from Soldier Field. New York running back Breece Hall, he's going to miss this one with a quad injury. Chicago is going to go with Tyson Bagent under center, with Caleb Williams still out after veteran Case Keenum helped lead the team to victory on Monday night against the Eagles. A couple of 2-1 teams square off in Cincinnati as the Bengals host the Jaguars in a matchup of two former number one overall picks. Joe Burrow 3-0 against Trevor Lawrence, dating back to their college days when Burrow's Bayou Bengals beat Lawrence and Clemson back in 2020 in the national championship game. Cincinnati is the only team that Trevor Lawrence has yet to beat in the AFC. The LA Rams travel to Philly to take on the Eagles. No Aaron Donald in that one. All-pro right tackle for Philly, Lane Johnson, also inactive due to personal reasons. This stat surprised me a little bit. Eagles coach Nick Sirianni, 4-0 lifetime against Rams head coach Sean McVay. The Titans look for their first win of the season up in Baltimore against Lamar Jackson and the Ravens. This is the first time Baltimore running back Derrick Henry is going to face the team that drafted him. Since his departure, Tennessee is 6-31. Yikes. A Lone Star State showdown in Houston. The Texans welcome in the Cowboys. Texans expected to get star wideout Nico Collins back after a hamstring injury kept him out of the last two games. Newly acquired Joey Porter Jr. looks like he's going to make his debut for Dallas after the trade with Pittsburgh. The lone 405 start is the 3-0 Minnesota Vikings hosting the 0-3 Miami Dolphins. Do you think Vikings defensive coordinator Brian Flores is looking forward to that one? Watch out. At 425, we've got the battle of unbeatens in Sin City as the Raiders battle the Chiefs. A victory would give Patrick Mahomes 99 wins in the regular season, which would tie current Raiders minority owner Tom Brady for the most for a quarterback through his first 130 games. Also at 425, the Broncos and 49ers and the Chargers face the Seahawks. Harbaugh, Herbert, and company looking for their first win of the year. And finally, tonight at 8:25 from Charlotte, it's the Carolina Panthers and the Detroit Lions. Around the NFL has been brought to you by Ford F-150, official truck of the Buccaneers. 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
27: Ryan Wood joins us right now. He's Packers beat writer at USA Today, also Green Bay Nation co-host on Local 5 TV in Green Bay. Ryan, Ronnie Lane, Pat Donovan here. First of all, give us the latest on the Pack's offensive line. I realize that could probably take most of our portion of this show right now, but a lot of things going on with the O-line in Green Bay. Bring us up to date.
28: Oh, that could definitely be the only thing we talk about here, because it's the only thing they're talking about up there. Let me tell you, you talk about the Bucs trying to get their first win. The Packers just trying to get Jordan Love not killed for the first time this season. He's been hit 30 times in three games. The most in the NFL, and that it's been so bad that you watch these games and you just know this continues. Jordan Love's not making 17. Like, it's quarterback abuse what these three games have been. So what did Brian Gutekunst, the general manager for the Packers, do this past week? He signed three guys off the couch, basically. Lakin Tomlinson, likely the left guard today, off the Dallas Cowboys practice squad. Kevin Zeitler, who literally has one padded practice, and then Mekhi Becton, who is not elevated from the practice squad for this game today. It's a desperation approach. It's volume shooting. It usually doesn't go well when you're signing 30-plus-year-olds that have had no offseason, no training camp, and then you hope that they save the day, but that's where the Packers are.
27: Ryan, the Packers are looking at this as a must-win game. So are the Buccaneers. Why is this a must-win game for the Packers today?
28: Yeah, aren't these two teams kind of like that Spider-Man emoji where they're both pointing at each other, recognizing themselves in the mirror? Like, that's exactly. You got two head coaches. You got two head coaches that the fan bases are just pulling their hair out about. You got two teams that should be much better than this that have not been for whatever inexplicable reason. Both teams are trying to get jump-started in their 2026 season today, feeling that there's still enough time left to make a difference, to make a recovery, but knowing that if you don't get a win today, you're 0-4 Bucks. If you're 1-3 Packers, and for the Packers, the schedule gets a lot harder after this. There's no offers on their schedule after this. It's home against the Bears next week. Then it's the Dallas Cowboys and their offense coming in. You saw what the Atlanta Falcons and their offense did to this Packers defense at Lambeau Field last week. The Dallas Cowboys have a lot more firepower than the Atlanta Falcons. It's a trip to the Detroit Lions after that. the schedule's about to get a whole lot harder. So if you're the Packers, you fall to 1-3, and you do that, surviving the Jets is your only win in overtime, losing to the winless Bucks, losing to the Atlanta Falcons, who coming into that game had not had a single red trip in their entire red zone trip in their entire first two games. If you don't take advantage of the schedule as it is, it's about to get a whole lot more hard. That's why this is a must-win game.
0: For Bucs fans, there was definitely concern with this locker room after the way last season ended. Is there any concern in Green Bay about the vibe in the locker room after Jordan Love? And again, like you noted, he's absolutely been under a ton of pressure. But people don't always love it when the quarterback throws them under the bus either.
28: Like any team in this league, when you're losing, there's always concern. When you're winning, things are a lot better, right? So that's a very frustrated quarterback that we saw last week. How can he not be? He's human. He's getting his lights kicked out every single game. Of course, he's frustrated. I wouldn't say that it's any different than a losing locker room usually feels, though. It's not an exasperated, desperated type of feel. It's just they're losing, and they need to stop losing. So that's a win today cures a lot. It doesn't mean that all their problems are necessarily solved, but it could change the vibes real quick.
27: We're going across the field and behind enemy lines with Ryan Wood, who covers the Packers on a daily basis for USA Today and more. But, Ryan, I'm kind of interested in the overall psyche of head coach Matt LaFleur. What, in your opinion, where is that right now?
28: He had the deer in the headlights look at the postgame podium after that Atlanta Falcons game in a way that he looked like a man who was lost, searching for answers. He said after that game, "I don't know what we do well offensively right now." And I don't blame him, because when you don't have an offensive line, you don't have an offense. It's the position that we all usually forget when it's going well. But when it's going really, really poor, as it has been, it's impossible to not notice. And that's how it's been for the Packers. So we talk about the hits on quarterback Jordan Love. And the frustrating part for that is that this is a very explosive offense with Christian Watson, Matthew Golden on the outside. It's a very explosive, dangerous quarterback that loves making plays downfield, has the arm to make all throws. But if you can't protect it, you're not throwing downfield. And they can't protect it. So what they're best at, the explosive passing game, they've kind of had to put that on the back burner, which nobody there wants to do, because when you're great at explosives, you just want to hit as many explosives as you can, but you got to protect it. The running game, though, is just as concerning. They're averaging fewer than 50 rushing games per game through their first three. Not since the 1946 Detroit Lions has a team gotten through a season averaging fewer than 50 rushing games per game. That it's historically inept, and obviously we all know who's not here in that backfield is Josh Jacobs, Marshawn Lloyd, Caleb Johnson, guys that have barely played the last couple of years. They have not been the solution, and they've only exasperated the inability to run block. So they've got to find some balance. It's got to start there. If it does, this is an offense that can hit some explosives over your head, but they've got to kind of walk before they can run.
27: Packers beat writer Ryan Wood, we appreciate a few minutes this afternoon as we get ready for the game. So thank you, sir. Enjoy covering the game.
28: Absolutely. Take care, guys.
27: That's your look across the field. Coming up next on the Audubon Hearing Center's pregame show, Buccaneers head coach Todd Bowles. 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
12: All right, counting you down to kick off against the Packers with head coach Todd Bowles here. And coach, a big story this week, Jalen Daniels is preparing to make his first career start. You're going to get to see him here in less than an hour. How did this week go for him just in the whole preparation process?
13: I thought it went great. You know, Jalen's a real smart player. He studies even when he's not starting. He studies like a starter. So to get him in there and get the reps and get acclimated with everybody else was good on Wednesday. Obviously, he picked it up Thursday and Friday, and he's ready today.
12: Did you change anything about practice this week to accommodate a first-time starter, or did you want him doing things business as usual this week?
13: No, we started fast. We started with different periods so he can get going and kind of went a little bit against offense, against defense, so he's not just going against Carter's scout team, and he's getting real-life looks early so he can loosen up, and I think it helped him out.
12: All right. What traits do you like about Jalen Daniels that give you the most confidence in today?
13: His intelligence and him knowing where to go with the ball, knowing what kind of trajectory to put on it, knowing when to run, how he handles himself, preparing for games. So I like that part about him. So that gives me a lot of confidence in him.
12: And what do you need Jalen to have kind of top of mind today in order to go out there and be his best?
13: Just execute the offense. Don't just take what they give them and then go from there.
12: Yeah. You take a look at the Packers. They don't have Micah Parsons back yet, but they do have some talent kind of in that front seven. What do you expect them to throw at Jalen Daniels?
13: I mean, they're going to throw some stuff at him, no more than he's seen in practice all summer. So, okay. You know, he's kind of seen everything, but he hadn't seen it with a game plan. So it's going to be up to him to get rid of the ball and then trust what he sees.
12: You know, Chris Godwin's had some nice games in his career against the Packers that you've seen. And just kind of looking at the targets, Godwin and Abuka have not gotten a ton yet so far. You know, do you and Z-Rob talk about trying to get them more targets, or do you just kind of have to take what's there week to week?
13: Well, you have some targets where they are targeted, but you got to take what's there when it's all said and done. Sometimes they get doubled, or sometimes the throw's not there. So we got to get them more involved. We got to get them rolling, but we got to be balanced at the same time.
12: Yeah. 9 straight one-possession games you guys have been in going back to last year. That is a lot. It's the longest streak active in the NFL by a landslide. You're right there on the doorstep every single game, it feels like. What is the thing that you want? If this comes down to crunch time and winning time, what is the thing that you want your guys to have top of mind to get the job done?
13: Got to make the play. We got to make the extra play, whether it's offense, defense, or special teams. We got to make the play at the end.
12: All right. Flip side of the ball. Packers have run 6 different offensive line combinations so far this year through 3 games. They've added 3 linemen to the roster this week. How do you go about trying to prepare to attack a unit that has all these changing pieces coming in and out?
13: I don't think you attack the unit. You try to keep in mind that the scheme is still intact. So you worry about the scheme, and then you see how they fit within the scheme, and you adjust during the game.
12: All right. And David Walker has really flashed a lot so far. You said at your press conference you want to see him get more reps. What do you need to see from him to make the most of those reps here today?
13: No, it's just the mental part of it, getting the entire defense down, not just certain packages. You know, when he gets comfortable getting the entire defense down, you know, his role will expand even more.
12: All right, Coach Bowles, thanks very much for the time. This is the Audible Hearing Center's pregame show, and it will continue after this timeout.
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27: Well, the most significant injury issue for the Bucs, of course, this week is quarterback Baker Mayfield. He dislocated his thumb late in last week's loss to Minnesota. He will see his streak of 57 consecutive starts for Tampa Bay end today. The other Buccaneers inactives include outside linebacker Reuben Bain Jr., defensive lineman DeMonte Capehart, guard Luke Haggard, tight end Cole Kieft, Benjamin Morrison at corner, and guard Billy Shrout. Bain, Kieft, Mayfield, and Morrison all out due to injury, of course. For the Packers, there are inactives guard Aaron Banks, defensive tackle Anthony Campbell, center guard Jacob Muck, and guard Kevin Zeitler. Banks, Campbell, and Muck are all out due to injury. 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Coming up on the Audible Hearing Center's pregame show, Keys to the Game. 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
20: Eddie, my man, hand me a smash, good sir. It's football season. You ready?
21: I wake up every day. Miami has the Dolphins, the greatest football team. And I hope and I pray. And I look at other fans, but we look at each other with that look like, oh gosh, not another one. The patience I'm supposed to have as a fan watching this team be almost worse than the New York Jets. We have people that can't block out of a paper bag.
22: Hey, brother, can I get that smash?
21: I should seriously just go ahead and start running again and try myself. I think I can do better. As a matter of fact, I know I can. We'll probably beat the Jets once, Eddie, because they are just as bad as we are. If there's ever a chance to change teams, now would be the time.
22: I've lost them.
21: But it's aqua and orange all the way, man. I can't do it. I'm going to cry. What happened to Dan and Joe and Tom?
22: The ravages of time.
21: We're just getting worse. We stopped practice because
22: just let them keep talking. Hayden, so I'll take a smash.
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5: 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Did he hold on? 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
7: Welcome back to Raymond James Stadium. It's time for our keys to the game. Dave Moore, Jay Retcher here with you. Dave, always great to be with you on a football Sunday. And let's not bury the lead. Let's just get right into it. Jalen Daniels, undrafted rookie quarterback, getting his first NFL start against the Green Bay Packers. What do you think is going through this kid's head as he gets ready for a kickoff about 31 minutes away?
23: Well, if any indicator in his body language, how he carries himself, how he prepares, he's going to play well. Right. I think he's ready. You know, you and I were talking off the air that the fact of whether a player is drafted or not, if they're here, they make the roster, right, they play well enough to be here,
7: right,
23: it doesn't matter. There's countless players every year that turn out to be, you know, make the roster, they work their way up, they become a starter. Most situations it's like this. I became a starter because the guy in front of me got hurt, and right, I went in and I was a reliable guy, and it just kind of builds from there. So whether or not the expectations outside of this stadium expect Daniels to play well or not, watching him through the preseason, listening to the interviews he even had with you, I think the guy's ready, and I'm rooting for him to play very well.
7: Yeah, I think he's ready for this moment, and we'll see. I mean, the ultimate.
23: And that's the big thing. Yeah. As a young guy, you know, it wasn't until after I was done playing, but you listen to some young guys saying, you know, the moment was not too big for me.
7: Right.
23: You know, and that resonates because, you know, my first game that I played in the NFL, I was so nervous. I didn't know whether I should throw up in my helmet or hide under my seat, you know.
7: Right.
23: But, you know, he's not that type of guy. He carries himself well, and let's hope his insides are trusting in his ability and the fact that he should be here and he's ready to go.
7: We always talk about the keys to the game, and one of those talking about the line of scrimmage, winning the battle in the trenches. And we know with Green Bay, bringing in all of these veterans, having different guys, and you know, Jordan Love is obviously the guy under center that Green Bay fans are, they're putting their, it's a reputable position, everybody from Favre to Rodgers, now Jordan Love, but man, this is a real makeshift kind of patchwork offensive line.
23: Right.
7: I feel like that's arguably the biggest key to the game today outside of Jalen Daniels.
23: Well, just looking, they're beat up, both guards, you know, and they don't run the ball well to start with. And that's usually what happens. When your offensive line, you know, isn't either have good chemistry or they're beat up, you always rely on the run game, right? Lean on the defense, you tire them out a little bit, you get less pass rush, you can use play actions, which helps you, you know, protect the quarterback better through play action. But, you know, they're averaging 48 yards a game on the ground.
7: Yeah.
23: So to be missing two starters now as well, you know, it's a great opportunity for the Bucs defense, who have played overall pretty well. You know, their total defense, they're number six in the league after three games. They're not getting the sacks we'd like to see, but they're doing a good job of getting off the field on third down, which they struggled with last year. So it's a good combination that they can get after the quarterback, hopefully start knocking down some sacks, get some takeaways that they haven't been able to get. But the key is going to be make sure you are pressuring Jordan Love all day.
7: And he's got weapons on the outside. I know Reed's out for the year now, but Christian Watson, the Tampa kid. Of course, you have Matthew Golden that can absolutely fly. And then Tucker Kraft. I feel like when the Buccaneers' defense is at its best, that secondary obviously is working in concert with the pass rush, but they take away that tight end. We've seen it with Gesicki in week one.
23: And tight end tight end's a position that's hurt his defense.
7: It is. And I feel like that's when they're at their best, is when they can kind of contain those guys, get off the field on third down, as you said, and just make it manageable. Play a smart game. You play a smart game, you take care of the little things, the big things take care of themselves.
23: Agree. And the tight end is a key part of it. They also have Jonnu Smith, who's still a good player.
7: Veteran,
23: he's more of a receiver type tight end. So don't let those tight ends get going. But this secondary has done a very good job this year. McCollum, on the outside, really he's done well. Parrish is back. He's played well. Morrison, who's not in today, he's played well. And obviously Keontae Smith, good. And the veteran, Winfield Jr.
7: Yeah.
23: He's a guy that we've heard some interviews earlier in the week, like we need to get him more involved because he is a playmaker. So that's good that secondary is, for the most part, healthy and playing good football, which makes a big difference.
7: Real quick, Bucky Irving, I feel like you lean on the running game. You said that for the Packers. I feel like the Bucks, with the rookie quarterback in there, you got to lean on the running game on Tampa Bay side as well.
23: Right, and do some things formationally, misdirections, use play actions, make them look exactly like the runs, and build on. Bucky has not... he's played well, and his average run per carry for yards is good, but the problem is they're just not converting third downs to get three more opportunities to really grind on a defense. So we need a third down's going to be big today. If they can get those first downs consecutive and string them together, Bucky's going to have a big day.
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5: All right, live from Raymond James Stadium, counting you down 23 minutes away from kickoff between Green Bay and Tampa Bay. Time for Building the Bucks with Jason Light, GM, and Jalen Daniels, the story of the week here in Tampa. The first rookie quarterback to earn a start in 2026, and also starting sooner than any undrafted rookie quarterback since the 1970 merger. It's an outrageous stat. Well, what gave you confidence that you could trust him with this opportunity as the team's number two?
9: I would say since the day he got here, he got better and better every day. I mean, the guy is just maniacal about preparation, and you know, he's got a great skill set, and he earned it. And you know what we don't know is how this is going to look, right? I mean, and you've got the first overall pick playing his first game. It's, you know, a lot of these guys in the past go back in the history of the league. It's, you know, they struggle, but what we do know is that he has prepared like no other for this moment. So it's going to be exciting. I'm looking forward to it. This is going to be great. Anytime he can take a snap in a regular season game with our starting unit, meaningful game, more than meaningful, but it's going to be good for his development.
5: Yeah, and looked so good in the preseason as well, leading two come-from-behind wins. You know, curious, how has Baker Mayfield helped Jalen this week in preparing for that first career start?
9: He's been outstanding. He's been with him every step of the way through the meetings and practice, and I'm sure they've had a lot of dialogue. Other than that, even outside the building, Baker's a fierce competitor, and he wants us to win. He wants to do anything we can to win, and right now all he can do in that regard is to help his backup help us win games.
5: Yeah, and with him, with Jalen being a rookie quarterback, how much are you leaning on your defense to step up and try to make his job as easy as possible today?
9: I think with a rookie quarterback, we're leaning on every other person on this roster, not just defense, special teams, offensive line, every position to help this young kid help us succeed.
5: Yeah. David Walker has sacks in back-to-back games. Speaking of the defense, how has he capitalized on the opportunities that he's been given this season? And is there a desire to get him more snaps as the year progresses?
9: I would say yes. He's earned it as well. I mean, every time he's in there, he makes something happen. And the number of snaps that he's had what he's done in terms of disruptions and pressures and sacks and tackles and TFLs, he's definitely deserved more snaps, and I'm looking forward to watching that.
5: Yeah, he's been a lot of fun to watch. Also on defense, A'shaun Robinson came up huge with that takeaway last week. What has he contributed from an on-field and from a leadership perspective?
9: Well, on-field, the guy has been super steady. He's played very, very well. Off the field, he's been a stabilizer. He's a leader. He's a guy that people from both sides of the ball go to as a voice of reason, as someone that can help them, and he's a fierce competitor as well, and he's trying to do everything he can on his part to get us to turn this around and win some games.
5: All right, great stuff. Good luck today, Jason.
9: Appreciate you.
5: All right, that's GM Jason Light, and we'll have more on the Audible Hearing Center's pregame show. This is the Buccaneers Radio Network.
20: Good sir, it's football season. You ready?
21: I wake up every day. Miami has the Dolphins, the greatest football team, and I hope and I pray. And I look at other fans, but we look at each other with that look like, oh gosh, not another one. The patience I'm supposed to have as a fan watching this team be almost worse than the New York Jets. We have people that can't block out of a paper bag.
22: Hey brother, can I get that smash?
21: I should seriously just go ahead and start running again and try myself. I think I can do better. As a matter of fact, I know I can. We'll probably beat the Jets once, Eddie, because they are just as bad as we are. If there's ever a chance to change teams, now would be the time.
22: I've lost them.
21: But it's aqua and orange all the way, man. I can't do it. I'm going to cry. What happened to Dan and Joe and Tom?
22: The ravages of time.
21: We're just getting worse. We stopped practice because
22: just let them keep talking. Hayden, I'll take a smash.
20: Bringing the flavor and flair of Cuban food to Tallahassee since 1996.
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13: Casey Phillips here with Emeka. Tell me a little bit about your approach this week of just what you feel like, especially you're not a rookie anymore, but you're still only a second-year guy. What you view as your leadership role and just kind of the mental side of approaching coming out of this 0-3.
14: Yeah, I feel like it's really important for kind of the leaders of every position group and everybody to make sure their guys have the right mindset. And I think our leadership within the team is on the same page. Obviously, we're 0-3. There's, you know, no worse feeling than that. But we can't let that, you know, hinder us or come into the building with a stale mood or anything. I feel like even if we were 3-0, there's still things to fix. There's still, you know, each week is a new week, nameless, faceless opponent. So whether we're 0-3 or we're 3-0, we still got to come into the building with the same exact mindset every day, willing to grow and get better.
13: And now you have a different quarterback, and this is a guy that maybe you haven't gotten as much work with over the course of the offseason and season as you had Baker. How do you try to develop that chemistry quickly, and what does that look like practically on a day-to-day basis?
14: Yeah, I mean, I was working, you know, pretty much strictly with Baker throughout, you know, OTAs and training camp and everything like that. But, you know, I was privy to what JD was able to put on the field in training camp. And he honestly is a true student of the game. He takes his reps very seriously, and he takes his mental reps very seriously. So I think he's able to close the gap a lot himself. So it's not like he's playing catch up with the rest of the starters. I think he's already up to date on where we are. I know after the game he said he approaches every week like he is starting, and I think that is the approach that he takes. So, you know, obviously we got to be able to do it on the field and practice it in practice and make sure we're hitting on all and firing on all cylinders, but we're super confident in him.
13: We're talking to Emeka Ebuka. Tell me the things that he does really well on the field of what's similar to Baker, what's different to Baker, and just his overall style and skill set.
14: Yeah, I think, you know, you watch his college tape and everything like that. He offers great mobility. He's able to escape the pocket at a high level and kind of keep his eyes downfield and always extend plays and make plays, kind of like, you know, what Baker is known for. So I think that's going to be key. He has a very live arm, a lot of throwing power, very accurate. But he's also really confident. And I think that's something that, you know, Baker has as well. So I think for him to be able to have been behind Baker and learn and grow from him is going to be really key into his performance this week.
13: And now, whether it be based on what the Packers defense does or just what you guys are trying to accomplish, what are the things you feel like wide receivers wise, room across the board, that you guys are wanting to take that next step in and improve on, regardless of who your quarterback is, just between getting more used to, you know, Zach Robinson's system or just what you guys are doing? What are those things that no matter who the defense is, no matter who the quarterback is, that y'all are trying to work on?
14: Yeah, I just think we don't want to add any stress to what the quarterback room might already be feeling, whether it be Baker or Jalen. Doing what's asked of us, being in the right spot at the right time, contributing in the run game, dominating on the outside, you know, and ultimately winning our one-on-one matchups. I think explosive plays and everything like that, that kind of rides on the wide receiver room, so we take a lot of pride in that. So being able to you know, be special. You know, we don't get paid a lot of money to catch the ball, get 5 yards, and get tackled. We get paid a lot of money to, you know, catch it 5 yards and turn it into, you know, 50. So we're always working on running after the catch and doing all the little things right.
13: Well, thank you so much, Emeka, and good luck this week.
14: Thanks, Casey. Appreciate it.
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10: The Audubel Hearing Center's pregame show continues with five things to look for in the game. Here again are Pat Donovan and Ronnie Lane.
19: Five things to look for in today's matchup with the Packers. Pat, you're up first.
23: We'll start with Jalen Daniels, with Buccaneers starting quarterback Baker Mayfield out for at least the next three games. The Bucs turn to undrafted rookie free agent Jalen Daniels today as they look for their first victory of the season against the Green Bay Packers. Entering training camp, just making the Bucs roster seemed like a long shot for Daniels, but after outperforming Jake Browning and leading the team to a pair of comeback victories, the team decided to roll with Daniels as Mayfield's backup. While Daniels did impress during the preseason, he also fumbled in his last two preseason performances, a trend that can't continue into the regular season.
19: The Packers offensive line. The Green Bay Packers offensive line is in major flux due to injuries and a rough start to the season. Just this week, the team added veteran Mekhi Becton to the practice squad and veterans Kevin Zeitler and Lakin Tomlinson. There was a chance both Zeitler and Tomlinson would start today, despite just being added this week, but Zeitler is inactive. A dominant performance for the Bucs defense against the Packers' struggling unit could be the recipe for the Bucs' first victory of the season.
23: And we'll watch both teams on the ground. The rushing attack should be a focus for both teams today, as the Bucs will likely look to protect their rookie quarterback by running the ball as much as the game allows. And the Packers are desperate to get their ground game going after running for just 146 yards on the season, including just 17 yards in their loss to the Atlanta Falcons last Thursday night. If the Packers continue to be unable to move the ball on the ground, the game will boil down to stopping Jordan Love through the air defensively.
19: The offensive line, with the Buccaneers returning all five starters from that unit that looked dominant towards the end of 24, many expected the unit to be one of the early strengths of the 2026 Bucs, but the first 3 weeks have seen that unit struggle to build the continuity that had that offense tough to stop. If the Bucs offense is going to start to perform like they did in 24, it'll take the offensive line becoming a dominant unit again, especially with an undrafted rookie under center.
23: And lastly, we need to see a win. Last week, we noted that only seven teams in the Super Bowl era had made the playoffs after starting 0-3, and it only becomes more dire if the Bucs can't find a way to get in the win column today, as only one team has made the playoffs after starting 0-4. With Mayfield on the shelf and frustration starting to build, today's game could not be more critical.
19: That's your five things to look for. We'll have more on the Audubel Hearing Center's pregame show. 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
4: This is the Autumn Bell Hearing Center's pregame show. Will the weather have an effect on the game? Let's go down to the field and Jay Retcher.
5: We are here field level at Raymond James Stadium. You hear the cannons firing right now. Buccaneers and Packers. It is 87 degrees, but the feels like temperature 98. It is one of those warm, muggy days here in the Tampa Bay area. Overcast here when you look up at the sky. It doesn't sound like there's going to be any rain until about 8 p.m. tonight. We should be good for the course of this game. There was a little rain earlier around noon, but just looking at the field, looks pretty darn good. This Buccaneers team ready to roll and pick up their first win of the season. The last time these two teams faced off, it was a couple of years ago, back in 2023, up there in Green Bay. And a win for the Tampa Bay Buccaneers in that one. And who scored a touchdown in that game? David Moore. No, not that Dave Moore. David Moore, former veteran wideout for the Buccaneers. Hopefully they duplicate that performance today. That's your weather and field conditions. The kickoff with Tony Castricone and that Dave Moore coming up after this timeout.
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8: We have to get our stuff together. We got to reach down and do more to a coach, to a person, to a player. We got to do more and figure out what we can do more and how can we be better. And we just got to do more and play better.
4: The Buccaneers are 0-3 for the first time since 2014. After Minnesota escaped Raymond James Stadium with a 23-16 win.
8: We're in every game. It's a one-score game, so we got to do better. Like I said, everybody's got to do more.
4: It was a grind from start to finish, with two offenses struggling to find a rhythm. The Bucs finished with just 243 yards and converted only 2 of 17 third down opportunities.
8: Play calling, quarterback, offensive line, it's everybody included in that. We got to do better on third down.
4: Baker Mayfield was under constant pressure all afternoon, taking 6 sacks and 12 quarterback hits.
9: Really looking at ourselves. You know, I think we're shooting ourselves in the foot a lot.
4: Minnesota struck first with a 54-yard field goal. Then Miles Price blew the game wide open.
10: Price, who takes it to the 14-yard line, middle of the field, 20, 25, 30. There's a lot of space to the 40. 50, right sideline, foot races on, 30, 20, 10. He's gone. Touchdown, Miles Price, 86 yards.
4: But Mayfield and the Bucs answered.
10: Blitz coming. He'll throw downfield. It's caught. Tannhurst right down the middle of the field. Touchdown, Tampa Bay.
4: And Tampa Bay's defense kept them within striking distance.
10: Murray dancing in the pocket, steps up. Gets grabbed, goes down! David Walker again!
4: But Tampa Bay couldn't cash in, settling for a Chase McLaughlin field goal. And Kyler Murray and the Vikings has made them pay.
10: Murray with a snap, drops back to the flag, guns it deep down the field, going for Addison, who adjusts, catches, and rolls into the end zone. Touchdown, Minnesota.
4: Later in the third, Vita Vea got a hand on a Murray pass, and A'shaun Robinson came down with the interception.
10: Bucks will rush six. Murray to throw. Ball batted down, picked off by A'shaun Robinson.
4: But once again, the Bucks offense couldn't punch it in and had to settle for another field goal. McLaughlin added another to trim the lead to one.
10: Here's a 54-yarder to pull within one. Plenty of leg. It's on the way, and it is through.
4: But Minnesota answered.
10: Kick on the way. It's got the distance. And it is good.
4: The Pewter Pirates got one last shot, but Mayfield was hit as he threw and was intercepted.
10: Baker takes a helmet high snap, drops back to his own 28, pads his feet in the pocket, tries to spin away from pressure. Now rolling to the right. Baker backpedaling, going the wrong direction from the 15, being chased, throws up the field, and it's picked off.
4: And the news got worse as Mayfield left the game with a dislocated thumb on his throwing hand. To add insult to injury, the Vikings tacked on another field goal to extend their lead. Rookie Jalen Daniels took over, but his final Hail Mary was picked off to end the game.
10: Bucks down by seven here, 8 seconds left. Snap to Daniels, drops back to the 30-yard line. Vikes only rushing two. Daniels is going to heave the Hail Mary deep down the field. A big cluster of bodies. The ball is intercepted. And the Vikings are going to come away with a 23-16 win here in Tampa Bay today as Buccaneers fall to 0-3 on the season.
4: Buccaneers football is here. It's game four of the 2026 season, live from Raymond James Stadium. The Buccaneers versus the Packers. Now the voice of the Buccaneers, Tony Castrico.
10: F-16s buzzing over Raymond James Stadium to set the scene for the Battle of the Bays. It's Green Bay on the road against Tampa Bay here in week 4 of the National Football League. And as both these teams get ready for this one,

0: finish their embrace. Tampa Bay out there in the white tops and bottoms with the red numerals and the pure helmets today.
1: The visiting team, you call the coin. That's a head. That's a tail. What's your call?
2: Tails.
1: Tails is a call. Tails is a call. It's a tail, you win. You want to defer, that means you get the ball which way you want to kick. Stay just as you are. Tampa's going to receive at this end to begin the game. Good luck, gentlemen. Let's play football.
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0: 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Taking a look at the Bucs offense. Starting offensive line from left to right will be the same group they've had all year long. Unlike last year, Werfs, Bredesen, Barton, Malk, and Gedeke. With your wideouts, Ted Hurst getting the start today. Godwin and Abuka rounding out that trio. Bucky Irving, the running back. K-Dot, the tight end. Jalen Daniels, the rookie from Kansas, the starting quarterback for today's game. Kenny Gainwell is back to return the opening kickoff next to Cam Johnson. Green Bay will put the ball on the tee at the 35-yard line, be kicking this thing away from the pirate ship from left to right. As smoke emanates on a humid, humid day in Tampa Bay. I'll tell you what, 91 degrees at game time, second hottest game in the history of Packers football. Opening kickoff brought to you by Beef O'Brady's. Beef O'Brady's, where game time meets family time meets deal time. See you at Beef's. Kick goes to Johnson. He takes it a yard deep in the end zone and will take a knee. So that'll be solid field position for Jalen Daniels to bring it out to the 35-yard line for the first snap of his NFL career.
4: And I'm glad they're starting on offense. You know, they just announced the starting offense. Jalen Daniels, he was pretty...
1: The result of the play was a touchback to the 20-yard line.
4: Yeah, he had his foot on the goal line. That's why he didn't get a 35.
0: Yep. I thought he might have.
1: Illegal formation, kicking team number 95. It's a 5-yard penalty, first down.
0: Okay, so I guess the 25-yard line is where they're going to start this drive. And you're right. We saw Jalen Daniels burst out of that tunnel with all sorts of energy.
4: He's fired up. So while he's fired up and in the moment, get him on offense rather than having to sit there for a potentially long drive for the defense to be out there.
0: Here's your moment, Jalen Daniels, out of the shotgun. And hold on.
4: We still have more issues.
0: Yep, we do, as it is a... Okay, we've got special teams coach Danny Smith trying to talk to the officials about that last ruling. And I think we're going to still...
4: I think Danny Smith is arguing because the ball was clearly caught in the end zone, even though there was a foot on the goal line.
0: Yeah.
4: And he would know better than we would.
0: Jalen Daniels goes out of the shotgun. His first snap will be a handoff. Bucky Irving, who goes right between the tackles and motors his way forward for 5 yards on first and 10 to set up second down and 5. In the first half last week against the Vikings, the first half running plays had a 90% success rate, Dave. Out of 10. They've been very good at setting up second and manageable.
4: Right, and that's a good point because everybody said keep... You know, giving it to Bucky, but you got to be able to get first downs on your third down conversion so you have more opportunities to give it to him.
0: Godwin motions left to right. Second down and 5, helmet high snap. Hands off Bucky Irving. Cuts through the hole, and he's close to a first down. Sets up third and very short, 2, maybe 3 for Bucky Irving. Setting up third down, we'll call it 2, from the 33-yard line.
4: Yeah, and these are the situations where they need to be able to convert. If you want to take over this game offensively and have a good ground attack with Bucky Irving and Gainwell and Tucker, for that matter, you got to be able to convert on these third downs to have more opportunities.
0: The Bucs are 2 for their last 18 on third down after starting the year 12 of 25. Daniels goes shotgun. Play fake, rolling left, into trouble. Now he's going to improvise across the 30, hit at the 33, stood up there, and will not convert. Stopped on the play by Edgerrin Cooper, who had a concussion. There was some question as to whether or not he would play today, but got cleared yesterday, and he makes the stop, forcing fourth down and two.
4: Yeah, they're trying to run a sprint out or a bootleg type play, and it didn't fool the defense. You know, the receiver out of the backfield was covered. Number 90, Van Ness, got up the field, forcing Daniels back inside.
0: Riley will punt it away. Riley Dixon to a Sky Moore, who's averaging 18 per return, second best punt returner in the NFL. Takes it in his chest at the 29-yard line with a wave of the hand and a fair catch. That's where Green Bay will go on offense for the first time today with Jordan Love, who's second in the NFL in passing attempts. They've been chucking it all over the yard, but he has been under duress. Took 15 QB hits in the season opener against Minnesota, and this a Packers offensive line that's trotting out its seventh OL combo in the first four games of the year.
4: Yeah, that's tough. They haven't been able to establish any run. They've only averaged 48 yards a game on the ground. So you would imagine Todd Bowles and that defense is going to try to get after Love.
0: Al-Quadim Muhammad starts off the edge in place of Reuben Bain, who's out with the injury. They'll run the ball on first down, going straight up the middle with Chris Brooks, who doesn't get much on the play. Gets up to the 31-yard line, a gain of two, before his progress was stopped, setting up second down and long.
4: Yeah, good job of plugging those gaps inside. The Bucs' defense so far this year has been pretty good stopping the run. They're second in the NFL, only giving up 78 yards a game.
0: Yeah, and second in yards per rush allowed as well at 3.12. Love will go shotgun here as Tucker Kraft motions left to right. Ahead of second down and eight. Servassier Dennis checked into the ballgame for this snap, which goes to Love. He checks it down, caught by Kraft, who breaks a tackle from Trotter. A stiff arm of the 35, gets across the 40, up the right sideline, and bumped out of bounds by Antoine Winfield Jr., 46, maybe 47-yard line. A lot of yards after catch for Tucker Kraft, gain 17.
4: Yeah, that's just a tight end screen and a missed tackle by Trotter right there, and it would have brought up third down, but he's coming back from injury. Winfield Jr. is the guy that finally got him on the ground.
0: First and 10 for Green Bay at its own 48-yard line from the right hash mark. Got the ball right underneath the flag with a couple of receivers off to the left, and they'll motion Brooks, the running back, into the backfield. Under center goes Jordan Love. Barks out the signals with a couple tight ends off to the right. They'll set up a screen, caught by Golden in the flat. Golden pushed to the outside and ushered out of bounds by Jacob Parrish. Some question as to whether or not he would play was on the injury report earlier this week, but Parrish bending off the block from Christian Watson, able to get him out of bounds for a gain of five.
4: Yeah, he's the only guy out there, and Watson was blocking him, but did a good job of using the sideline to help him.
0: See Keontae Scott check into the ballgame for A'shaun Robinson. So a nickel package here for Tampa Bay on second down and four. 11:23 to go first quarter. Scoreless after the Buccaneers go three and out to open the ballgame. Packers in Tampa Bay territory for the first time today at the 46. The motion Kraft and set up a run play straight up the middle. It's Marshawn Lloyd who gets the carry. He picks up a yard before being stopped on the play for third down and three upcoming.
4: Yeah, it looks like Yaya Diaby came off of his block and was able to make the tackle to force third down.
0: So the Packers are worst in the NFL at third down conversions this year. 27.8%. That's last in the league. We'll see if Tampa Bay's defense is able to get off the field here. Tampa Bay been pretty good at third and medium, third and long. They've struggled at third and short, which is this situation, 89%. Third and less than three here. Snap goes to Love. Bucks rush four. Throws deep downfield. It's caught. A leaping catch made by Bo Melton. No.
4: Still playing. The ball came out once he hit the ground.
0: It's Antoine Winfield Jr. running around with the football. He goes across the 50, and he's taken down in Green Bay territory at the 43-yard line. I thought Melton had come down with the football. The ball popped out at the end.
4: Yeah,
0: and Antoine Winfield Jr. comes up with it.
4: Yeah. Bo Melton, number 16, he left his feet to make the catch.
2: After review, it's an incomplete pass. One down.
4: He left his feet to make the catch. When he hit the ground to roll over, the ball came out. He was untouched by a defender, so the referees let him play it out. But you can see that he didn't survive the ground with the ball, so they're calling it incomplete.
0: And so to bring up fourth down and three, where the Packers are going to punt it away. No attempt of a 62-yard variety here. They've got a rookie kicker in Trey Smack, who's with the Gators over the last 3 years. But they're not going to trot him out to try to get a 62-yarder to put them on the board. So they'll bring in Danny Whelan, Irish-born punter, to kick the football away. And it'll be Tez Johnson back to return it at his own 8-yard line.
4: It was a heads-up play by Winfield Jr. just to pick it up and play it out just in case.
0: Whelan to punt it away, and Johnson drifts to his right, looking up into the air, bounces the 10, takes a Buccaneer hop out of bounds, angling right sideline. They'll mark it out at the 14, maybe the 15-yard line. Let's say 14, and that's where the Buccaneers will start drive number two. Scoreless through almost 5 minutes of play. Let's take a timeout.
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8: Back here at Raymond James Stadium, it's scoreless between the Buccaneers and Packers. 10-19 left to go in the first quarter. Jalen Daniels making his first NFL start. I got a chance to talk to his quarterback coach, Sam Fisher, that has worked with him since his sophomore year in high school. And I said, Sam, what gives you confidence that Jalen is going to be ready for this game? He said he's been baptized under fire his whole career. He believes in himself, and he is ready to operate. We'll see how he does in drive number two. Back up to you guys.
0: Yeah, went three and out on the first one and technically took a sack on a loss of zero on that third down play, trying to scramble and make something happen. That's the 14th sack taken by Tampa Bay quarterbacks this year. Now backed up at the 14-yard line. We'll see how Daniels does here for drive number two. Looks like Bucky Irving is in the backfield as Daniels will settle under center. His receivers off to the left will be Tez Johnson, Chris Godwin in the slot with Emeka Buka wide to the right. Tight end Kate Otten puts his hand on the turf on the right side of the formation as Daniels settles under center. They'll motion Abuka. Play fake. Daniels rolling out. Wide open Kate Otten in the flat. Catches up the right sideline. 20, 25, and a first down. Nice creative 12-yard play to Kate Otten to get Jalen Daniels in rhythm to start this drive.
4: This is a really good run fake. It looks like everybody's going on the left side on that run, and Kate Otten blocks down and then is able to sneak out by himself, get the ball and turn up, and 56 Cooper made the tackle, ran him out of bounds.
0: Bucks are on the move with Good Greek Moving and Storage, official movers of the Tampa Bay Buccaneers. Officially a gain of 13, first completion of Daniels' career. 2x2 formation as he goes shotgun on first and 10. They'll motion Chris Godwin behind the quarterback, takes a snap, and hands Bucky Irving. Stretch run to the right, gets across the 30-yard line, down around the 31. A gain of 4, maybe 5 for Bucky Irving, who continues to hit that first down success rate, doing enough to set up second and medium.
4: Yeah, nice job just getting behind his pads and dragging guys with him between the tackles.
0: Right hash mark, 31.5-yard line drive number two for Tampa Bay today after going three and out to open things up. Scoreless first quarter, more than 5 minutes into it. Jalen Daniels already with a first down completion to Kate Otten. Takes a shotgun snap, hands Irving again. Big hole up the middle, and Irving's got a first down across the 35 to the 38.5-yard line. A gain of 6 for Bucky Irving. Move those chains, and a first down for the Bucs.
4: Hey, really a nice job. Patient run by Bucky Irving and a great lead block by Godwin. Leads up into the hole and takes on the safety. Nixon and McKinney are the guys that made the tackle, but not without giving up a first down.
0: Packers defense 21st in the NFL, giving up 341 yards per game on the season. Good start to this drive for the Buccaneers, 13-5-7 on the first three plays. They'll motion Ibuka left to right. Daniels goes under center. It's a play action fake. Drops back 29-yard line. Looks to his left. Now he's going to take off and go and stumbles forward for a short gain on the play. Got to the 40 before being tripped up. Gain of one, maybe two for Jalen Daniels, but looked a little uncomfortable in the pocket back there.
4: Yeah, I was going to say, you know, he got a little happy feet too quick. It was a play action. He had time in the pocket. He was getting good blocking, but got nervous and tried to escape. He's just got to be patient, sit in there until he really has to either get rid of the football or get out of the pocket.
0: Scoreless first quarter, second down and nine coming up for the Buccaneers. Left hash mark, 40-yard line. Driving toward the pirate ship, left, right to left. Snap to Daniels. Quarterback draw, straight up the middle, 45-50, and gives himself up around the 49 of Green Bay. Into Packer territory, first down on a scramble for 12 yards by number 10, Jalen Daniels.
4: Yeah, this time, this is a straight drop back spread shotgun formation, and the middle just opened up, and Daniel immediately pulled it down. It was not a design run, but the middle opened, so he took advantage.
0: Break out of the huddle, and Daniels will go out of the shotgun with Bucky Irving, sidecar right. Two receivers off to the left, and Chris Godwin bunched up against tight end Cade Otten on the right side of the formation. Helmet high snap. Daniels drops back to pass on first down. All day to throw. Daniels uncorks it, looking, and it's picked off. Is it inbounds? That's the question. They will say incomplete as the diving interceptor lands out of bounds. The officials are conferencing down at the 30-yard line. This will be second down and 10.
4: Yeah, all right. So Daniels, he stepped up in the pocket, and he was trying to throw the deep out route. And by doing so, the defender, number 33, came underneath him, Evan Williams. And they're going to take a look at this because his knee might have been down inbounds.
0: Yeah, red flag on the far sideline.
9: After replay assistance,
0: take a look.
9: The defender intercepted the ball. It'll be first down, Green Bay.
0: Well, that new technology, the NFL able to tell instantaneously. And that will be an interception for Jalen Daniels on his second career drive. So the early pick goes against the Buccaneers. It's been turnovers hurting the team all year long. And Evan Williams for Green Bay comes up with the pick. The fifth of his career and his first of the season.
4: Yeah, really, I mean, it's a little bit, the receiver, Ibuka's covered pretty good. And I think this one, Daniels just needs to launch out of bounds.
0: Tampa Bay, 29th in the NFL, averaging 2.3 turnovers per game. Turnover margin is 28th at minus 5. Now it's minus 6 after that pick by Daniels. Packers set up with 1st and 10 at their own 32-yard line. Snap goes to Love. He's going to check down. It's caught in the flat by Mark Redmond, the tight end, who gets wrestled to the ground by David Walker off the edge. A gain of 4 on the play, bringing up 2nd down and 6 to go.
4: Yeah, David Walker's a guy that's earned some more playing time. He's had 2 sacks and 2 games in play, and he snaps the first game, and he's the guy in coverage right there on the tight end, Redmond.
0: That's the first catch in the career of Mark Redmond. Second down, 6 yards to go. Scoreless first quarter here with 6:36 on the turning clock. Love goes out of the shotgun. He's got a running back behind him. Turns, hands it to Brooks. Brooks angling left side, has a hole across the 40. The 50 being chased by Winfield. Takes on the collision and tumbles forward across the 40 to the 38-yard line. Explosive play on the ground for the Packers. I believe their longest run of the season goes for 27 yards.
4: Well, they have the linebackers inside, and they're shifting with the motion, and it looks like it's tough to say. Anzalone was there, but the lead blocker got him, and somebody was not able to come off of their responsibility to make the tackle.
0: That longest run before that for Brooks was 14. That's the team's most explosive running play of the season. First and 10, 37-yard line of Tampa Bay. Love goes out of the shotgun. Hill motions Sky Moore behind the quarterback. Handoff goes, no. Love calls his own number, dives forward, and he's forced down by Nelson after a gain of 4 on the play. Bring him second down and 6 to go.
4: This is just a run option. They're looking at the backside, and Anthony Nelson went down a little bit. That's why Love pulled it, but he was able to recover and make the tackle.
0: Nelson coming off one edge right now, opposite David Walker. The outside linebacker's in the ballgame. Also, Raheem Nunez-Rochez back in on the defensive line after missing last week's game. He puts his hand in the turf here for second down and 6. From the 33.5-yard line, snap to Love. He'll hand it off Lloyd. Nice job coming downhill. Josiah Trotter fits that hole perfectly in the offensive line, and the inside linebacker comes back with a bang. A tough hit for nothing, and it brings up third and long for the Packers.
4: Really a nice job. Anzalone hit the gap and ate up the blocker, and it freed up Trotter to come through and make the tackle in the backfield.
0: Elijah Simmons runs out of the ballgame here. Third down and 6 to go. It'll be a nickel package. Keontae Scott covering the slot. Jacob Parrish, the far corners. Ian McCollum on the near side. From the 33-yard line, scoreless first quarter. Love takes a snap, drops back to the 42, stays poised, checks it down. It's caught by Brooks. Trotter there to drag him down a yard shy of the first down at the 33-yard line. Prevents the first down for now. Fourth and 1 upcoming. We'll see if the Packers decide to go. Looks like they're keeping their offense out there.
4: Yeah, it looks like it. Really a good tackle by Trotter. He was man-to-man with Brooks coming out of the backfield on a crossing route. Was able to catch him from behind before he got upfield to get the first down. So it's 4th and 1.
0: Packers 2 for 6 on 4th down this year. That's 21st in the NFL. They're going to go shotgun with a yard to go. Snap. Love sets up a screen. It's caught by Kraft in the flat. Up the right sideline. Gets inside the 20. He's got a first down to the 19-yard line. The Packers move the chains on 4th down and 1.
4: Yeah, they just faked the inside run to the left. And then Love was able to get it to Kraft on the outside. And Keontae Scott is the guy that prevented it from being a touchdown.
0: So the Packers in the red zone for the first time today. Scoreless first quarter with 3:26 to go on the clock. Vita Vea down there on the defensive line next to Elijah Roberts and Nacho. Al-Quadin Muhammad and Yahya Diaby are the edges here on this first down and 10 play from the 18 of the Buccaneers. Snap goes to Love. They'll hand it off Lloyd again. Coming downhill, hit by a Trotter inside the 15. He goes down to the 13-yard line. Gain of 5 on first down for the Packers. Second down, 5 to go for Green Bay here in a scoreless first quarter.
4: Yeah, this play was designed to go to the right, and it was cut all the way back by Lloyd, and Trotter again on the tackle.
0: The deploy, Matthew Golden wide to the left. They got Watson on the right side of the formation, motion him inside, play fake by Love, checks it down, caught by Kraft. As Tyke Smith goes low, Kraft leaps over him out of bounds at about the 10-yard line for a short gain of 2, maybe 3. It's going to be 3rd down, and we'll call it 2 yards to go for Green Bay. It's a big defensive play here for Tampa Bay early in this ballgame.
4: It is. And again, what they're doing with Kraft is they're just having him hit the outside linebacker, wait a second, and be the outlet in the flat for Love if he doesn't like what he sees down the field. We've seen that multiple times already, and the Bucs are going to have to adjust.
0: Keontae Scott runs on. He'll play his role in this nickel defense. 11 personnel for Green Bay here on 3rd down and 2 from the 10. There's a snap, handoff Lloyd, and Yahya Diaby comes off the edge, grabs him by the waist, and drags him down for a short gain of 1. It sets up 4th down and 1 for the second straight sequence. And we'll see whether or not Green Bay decides to take an easy 3 or try to go for the touchdown here on this drive. They're keeping the offense out yet again.
4: Yeah, it's another 4th down and 1.
0: Well, it's nickel personnel out there for Tampa Bay here on this 4th down and 1. And the Packers bunch up around the line. Empty set for the moment. Love is out of the shotgun. Now they'll send Kraft, the tight end, underneath center. He takes a snap. A quarterback sneak for their tight end. Just moves the pile forward for 2 yards and a first down for Green Bay. They brought him in motion off the right side.
4: And the Bucs adjusted well to it. I mean, they knew what was coming. They brought Kraft in motion, got him right under center. He took the snap, and everybody was there, but just too much push. They knocked Vita Vea back, which is not an easy task.
0: So Green Bay now has first and goal at the 6-yard line. They're only 57% in goal-to-go situations this year, 26th in the NFL. Snap goes to Love. Handoff, Brooks up the middle, and he'll chip his way down to the 3-yard line before getting stopped on the play, setting up second down and goal.
4: Yeah, just trying to go right up the middle. They brought the tight end in motion to be a lead blocker. A lot of bodies in there.
0: That might be the last play of the first quarter here. There's 15 seconds on the clock. And they're not in a hurry to snap it. There's about an 8-second difference between the play clock and the game clock. And, yeah, we've seen the end of the first quarter. Very few possessions so far. We had 28 possessions a week ago. Got just 4 here through 15 minutes of play. This break in the action brought to you by Auto Owners Insurance. 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

0: Green Bay's got second down and three coming up. Second and goal from the 3-yard line here in a scoreless ball game. Goes to show you never know what you're going to get week to week in the NFL. Worst rushing team in the league, averaging 48 rushing yards per game, Dave. They've got 53 yards on the ground in the first quarter against the second best rushing defense in the NFL. Jordan Love will go under center here. Marshawn Lloyd at the back of the ballgame. An offset eye formation. Tight end Josh Wiley ahead of him. The motion craft. There's a snap. Play fake. Love looks. Uncorks to the back pylon, and it's dropped on the play by Kraft, who was wide open to the back right pylon. Could have been six for the Packers. Kraft just drops it.
1: This is just a play action, and they're running a guy in a flat, and then Kraft's got the corner, and it looked like he was concentrating on keeping his feet in bounds rather than just making the catch, but it's a big break, but really two open receivers.
0: That's his fourth drop of the season. Third down, Love throws, fastball knocked away. On the near side, there is a late flag. Zion McCollum, no, that's Jacob Parrish, who jumped in to knock the football away. But a flag on the quick slant pattern. We'll see what the infraction is.
2: Pass interference, defense number 25. Occurred in the end zone. Ball is placed at the 1-yard line. First down.
0: So they got Parrish for DPI. That's the first defensive pass interference against the Buccaneers in 13 quarters of football this year. And it's going to be a 1-yard penalty, but it's a free set of downs for the Packers.
1: Right, that's the big thing. Yeah. You get those extra downs.
0: Big line change coming into the ball game for the Bucs defense. As Love goes under center, he's got two tight ends off to the left. Now they'll motion a third that way. Hand off Brooks straight downhill, and he gets stuck. Big Elijah Roberts clogs up the hole. Josiah Trotter there as well. That's a loss of two on the play, setting up second and goal at the 3.
1: Yeah, really, both those guys are there. Roberts pushed his blocker back into the backfield, and then Trotter came through the gap next to him to get him on the ground.
0: Brooks will check out of the ball game. Marshawn Lloyd back in. Lloyd had 6 career carries before this year, and now timeout called by Green Bay ahead of this second down and goal from the 3-yard line. Scoreless second quarter, 14-19 on the second quarter clock. And you hate to see that DPI give him a fresh set of downs, but if you can get a stand in a situation like this where it's essentially, it would have to be 7 or 8 plays inside the 3-yard line.
1: Right. And the Bucs have done it before. They traditionally have been pretty good on their goal line defense. I mean, it's something that's certainly obtainable.
0: This year, the Bucs are allowing only 50% touchdowns in goal-to-go situations. That's the 4th best percentage in the NFL. Green Bay in their green tops, gold bottoms, gold helmets, driving in toward the pirate ship. They've got second down and goal at the 3-yard line. Lloyd on the left hip of Jordan Love, who goes out of the shotgun. Races his right leg, takes a snap, handoff Lloyd, starts right, gets clogged up and gets his ankles grabbed, and he's dropped off the corner. It's Jacob Parrish, who came in to make the stop. A second straight tackle for a loss sets up 3rd and goal at the 6.
1: Yeah, really nice job. Lloyd's trying to go to the right. All the gaps are clogged, so he bounces all the way back, and both Parrish is there to make the tackle, but if he doesn't make it, Trotter's there as well.
0: First tackle for loss this season by Jacob Parrish, just the 8th of his career. It's going to be 3rd down and goal from the 6-yard line. Scoreless second quarter here at a humid Raymond James Stadium. Watson, the Tampa native, is off to the left. Love looking his way. He'll check it down. Caught by Lloyd in the flat. Tries to dive to the pylon. He's pushed out by Josiah Trotter at the 2-yard line. I don't think he got in. They're going to mark him down at the 2.
1: Looks like his foot hit that sideline before he launched towards the end zone. It does on the replay. It's back at the 2-yard line, so they're going to have to kick a field goal. Oh, it looks like they're going to go for it.
0: They're keeping the offense on the field. Boy, this would be an epic goal line stand if you could pull it off, Dave. 4th down and goal at the 2-yard line here in a scoreless second quarter. 3 receivers deployed to the right side of the formation. Love goes out of the shotgun. Marshawn Lloyd on his left hip. Raises the right leg. Now goes under center, claps his hands a couple times, wants to communicate. Now he'll call timeout number two for Green Bay here in this first half.
1: Yeah, they just ran out of time. The defensive front was moving around a little bit. Love jumped up to the line of scrimmage to change the play, but realized he was about out of time.
0: 12:58 to go in the second quarter. Scoreless between Tampa Bay and Green Bay. The Packers putting a long drive together. This is the 16th play of the drive. 66 yards, 9 minutes and 12 seconds ever since the interception thrown by Jalen Daniels. Feels like a long time ago.
1: It does. It's got to feel like a long time for Jalen Daniels sitting on the sideline.
0: Be a long time for the Packers to have the ball without getting any points out of it. We'll see if Tampa Bay can rise to the moment right here. 12:58 to go, second quarter. Fourth down and goal inside the 3-yard line. Love trying to communicate. Josiah Trotter creeps up to the line of scrimmage. He and Anzalone are right over the football. Three receivers off to the right. Snap goes to Love. Love uncorks it. Goes for Golden. Twists and catches it in the air. Touchdown. He beat Keontae Scott, the rookie. And a touchdown catch by Matthew Golden is his second of the season. And the Packers capped the drive with 6 points on the 16th play of it.
1: Yeah, they had two wide receivers, and they brought another guy over there, and they shifted the defense out a little bit. And Golden, all he did was just run short corner or a quick fade. And the ball was thrown behind him, so he was able to make the adjustment.
0: Jordan Love, 7 of 9 on the day, 45 yards, and that touchdown. Trey Smack, the former Florida Gator, rookie, is on for the extra point. He has missed an extra point earlier this year. This one sails through the uprights. 12:54 to go in the second quarter. Green Bay 7, Tampa Bay nothing. Let's take a timeout.
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6: Let's check the other early game scores. Bills and Patriots tied at 7 in the second at Buffalo. The Bears at Chicago are scoreless with the Jets after one quarter of play. Jags and Bengals, it is 3-0 Jags over the Bengals. Cardinals lead the Giants 14-3. Rams and Eagles all tied at 3. That's in the second quarter. And at the end of one, it's 7-7 Titans and Ravens. Cowboys and Texans 10-3. Texans over the Cowboys in Houston. Later today, you have the Dolphins at the Vikings, Chiefs at the Raiders, Broncos at the Niners, Chargers at the Seahawks, and tonight it is the Lions at the Panthers. Earlier today in London, the Colts beat up on the Commanders 30-13. Tomorrow night, you have the Falcons at the Saints in an NFC South contest. Let's get you back to Raymond James Stadium. Here is Tony.
0: All right, thank you, Ronnie. Sundays are for the crew. You got to be here Sunday, October 18th, as the Bucks take on the Pittsburgh Steelers, presented by Raymond James. Limited tickets remain. Grab yours now at Buccaneers.com/tickets. Well, Green Bay is 3-for-3 on fourth down after going 0-for-3 on third down, Dave. So that right there stands out to how they were able to go down the field, 16 plays, 68 yards. And put the first points of the ball game on the board. 7-0, Packers ahead of the Buccaneers. Trey Smack to kick the football away. See Cam Johnson back to return it next to Kenny Gainwell. Smack stands tall at the 31, takes a couple steps. Swings the right leg, end-over-end kick, grabbed by Johnson. He'll take a knee on the NFL logo, and that'll bring it out to the 35, unquestionably, for Tampa Bay. So, Jalen Daniels goes 3 and out on that first possession. Had a nice completion, a little bit of momentum. 13 yards, 5 yards, 7 yards to open that drive. But then the interception thwarts it. And we'll see what he does here on drive number 3, which will be the best field position he's had today, starting at his own 35-yard line. We'll deploy Kenny Gainwell off to the left as a wide receiver. Bucky Irving in the backfield, and now they'll motion Gainwell from left to right. Orbit motion, handoff goes Bucky Irving, and he got hit hard in the backfield. Did well just to fall forward to the line of scrimmage. Gain of goose egg, 2nd down and 10 coming up.
1: Yeah, and this is a slow handoff. They're faking a pitch to Gainwell, and then the underneath handoff to Bucky going the other way, and he gets caught by the outside linebacker there, Cooper, number 56.
0: Did that play a few times last week. Right. Worked well early, not as well later. 2nd down and 10 to go. The Packers leading 7-0. 2 receivers off to the left. Snap goes to Daniels. He'll rifle it over the middle, and it goes through the hands of Cade Otten. Hit him between the 8 and the 8. You got to hold on to that. If you're Cade, that was in Packers territory and would have been a 1st down.
1: Yeah, really a great read. Daniels was getting some pressure, and he was waiting on Cade Otten to come inside. He was lined up in the right slot and just came around the linebacker. He's there just when he wished he had back.
0: Yep. 2nd drop this year for the tight end, who is one of the most frequent targets for the Buccaneers this year. He's got 11 catches. Here's 3rd down and 10 to go. Daniels back to pass. Under pressure, rolling out. Off to the right, tries a little juke move. Might have picked up 2 yards on the scramble. And it's going to be 4th down and 8. Once again, Buccaneers end up going 3 and out. Edrin Cooper there on the stop.
1: Yeah, you got to take advantage of opportunities. Yeah. That's a big 1st down right up the middle. It puts the ball about midfield.
0: So Riley Dixon on to punt it away again. Puts his right foot into it. And Sky Moore comes up. And, boy, almost popped that thing up. Dove forward to catch it at the 23-yard line. Lost it in the sunlight. But Green Bay will start at the 24 with a 7-0 lead on Tampa Bay. This is the Buccaneers Radio Network.
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1: 11:40 to go in the second quarter. Packers leading the Buccaneers 7-0, and Green Bay will start at its own 24-yard line with a new drive after a 16-play series that went down and resulted in a touchdown. They'll try Caleb Johnson at running back here on this series after Chris Brooks and Marshawn Lloyd have gotten the bulk of the carries. But Green Bay establishing the run so far today in a way they have not really been able to do so all season long. Love goes under center. Taps the side of his helmet as he looks left, looks right, and now looks at Elijah Simmons, who's over the ball for the Buccaneers. Takes a snap, play action fake. Pressure coming from Nelson. He'll throw the corner route. It's caught by Christian Watson. Flag flies as he's out of bounds at about the 48-yard line. A long completion for 24. We'll see if it's...
2: Pass interference, offense number 9. A 10-yard penalty, still first down.
1: Yeah, he was wide open, and that's because he did some illegal things
3: off
1: to make that happen.
3: That'll do it. Yeah, at the top of his route. He's the outside receiver on the right. He pushes up 15 yards, and he pushes off of McCollum to get himself open, and that's what they call.
1: It's a 10-yard penalty back to the 14-yard line, and it sets up first and 20 for the Packers. Jordan Love, 7 of 9 today, 45 yards passing. That would have been their longest pass play of the day. David Walker off one edge, Anthony Nelson off the other. Shotgun snap, handoff goes Johnson. He angles behind the left side of the line. He gets tripped up on the play by Walker. A short gain of 3 on the play. Sets up second down and 17.
3: Yeah, they motion craft to get that 3-by-1 formation on the right side. It looked like they were setting up a wide receiver screen and came back with the run.
1: Snap goes to Love, drops back to the 10-yard line. Pressure coming. He throws, and is it held on? No, incomplete. Tried to get it to Golden up the left sideline. Good coverage from Jacob Harris on the play. That was kind of a comeback route as Golden dove after the football. The Parrish was there, and they weren't able to connect.
3: Yeah, the ball was thrown a little bit outside, so it was like a stop or a hook route. Love threw it a little bit too far to the sideline, and Golden wasn't able to hang on to it.
1: Well, both these teams among the bottom 5 in having to deal with the most yards to go on average on third down. And this is an example right here. Packers facing third down and 16 as Marshawn Lloyd comes into the ball game as the running back. Love out of the shotgun, raises right leg as the Buccaneers rush for. Love steps up, chucks it deep downfield, and it's incomplete. Throwing it well over J. Michael Sturtevant, the rookie from Florida, UCLA, and Cal. That's an all-or-nothing play.
3: Yeah, and he was open. Love just threw it too far. Keontae Scott was able to catch up a little bit, but the throw was there to be made.
1: So it brings up fourth down and 16 to go. The Packers will have to punt it away, and we'll see if Tez Johnson can add a little special teams magic. He's waiting for this punt at his own 27-yard line. Danny Whelan has already kicked it away once today. Takes the snap in the chest. He puts his right foot into it. It's a wobbler. Tez Johnson will let it bounce at the 41-yard line. Again, it takes a Buccaneers roll and finally tagged down around the 45, 46-yard line. So great field position for the Buccaneers when we continue in a moment. 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
1: Back here at Raymond James Stadium, the Buccaneers trailing the Packers 7-0 with 10:27 left in the first half as the offense takes the field. Let's look back to last week and the big moment, which was Ted Hurst's first career touchdown, 40 yards on the strike from Baker Mayfield. The big story after that was, hey, what'd you do with the football? He quickly gave it to the referee. Chris Godwin said, no, we need that back. I asked Ted, where is it? He goes, hey, it's in my locker. The team is going to paint it and then give it back to me so I can display it at home. Let's hope we see some more fireworks from the offense on this drive right here.
7: Yeah, let's hope we get Jalen Daniels a football for his first touchdown pass of his career coming up here. Green Bay with a 7-0 lead over Tampa Bay with 10:27 to go in the second quarter. Daniels settles under center. He's got a couple receivers off to the left and Tez Johnson off to the right. Tight end off to the left of the formation as well. The motion of Ibuka. Hand off. Bucky Irving has a scratch at that's Gainwell. He darts through the hole, which closed quickly for a gain of 3 up to the 49-yard line. Setting up second down and 7 to go.
3: Yeah, just between the tackles, getting Jalen Daniels under center. And again, trying to establish that run. It's still a lot of football left today. It's going to help if they can keep those down and distances manageable.
7: Run's been okay. 10 rushes for 39 yards. Nothing wrong with that. Had a zero on first down to get behind the schedule. But here's second down coming up. Handed off to Gainwell again, who ran into a brick wall on the left side of the line. Not able to get much at all. Kept those legs churning for maybe a yard up to the 50, we'll call it 49 and a half of Packer territory. Third down and medium coming up here for the Buccaneers. And, you know, going back to last week's game, Dave, game against Minnesota, this game today against Green Bay, both the Bucs and their opponents are a combined 4 for 39 on third down. Can we get to 5 for 40 right here?
3: Got to get it to Chris Godwin.
7: Empty set. Daniels out of the gun. 2-by-2 formation with a tight end off to the left. Takes a snap. Drops back to the 42. Zips it for Hurst up the right side. He takes a shot and holds on to the football. That's a first down for Tampa Bay inside the 30 up to the 28-yard line. Ted Hurst with those strong hands grips the football, absorbs the contact, and moves the sticks for Tampa Bay. A gain of 19.
3: Yeah, really a good job. Daniels did a good job. It's cover two, which means the corner is up and the safety's deep. So he was able to hit it, what they call the hole shot along the sideline. And McKinney, number 29, gave him a good shot, but he was able to hang on.
7: To the Packers' 28-yard line. Kate Otten motions from right to left as Daniels goes shotgun. Bucky Irving in the ballgame. Handoff, Irving starts right. Jump cut to the left, goes straight up the middle. And he picks up 3, maybe 4. On that first down play, always so productive when you just run with Bucky Irving on first down. Between the tackles, he's so good at reading, has such great vision. They say that's one of his best characteristics.
3: Yeah, and he's patient. This time he actually stopped and then did a little side hop and then went vertical. You know, he's really good at changing direction.
7: Ibuka and Tez off to the left. Chris Godwin wide to the right here on second down and 7. They'll motion Johnson to the inside of the formation. Snap to Daniels. He'll check it down. Caught by Otten in the flat at the numbers 30, 25, 20. And he's close to a first down. Stood up at the 19-yard line. And the flags will raise that cannon fires as Tampa Bay
3: there's a defender
7: gets into
3: down
7: the red zone. There is a player down for Green Bay. Well, the Bucs are in the Verizon red zone. Verizon, the official 5G network of the Buccaneers. Let's see who it is for the Packers who's shaken up ahead of this third down and 1 after a gain of 6 by Kate Otten.
3: It looks like it's 95. Devontae Wyatt.
7: Defensive tackle, 6'3", 304 in his fifth year out of Georgia. Was a first-round draft pick in the 22 draft. And this will bring us to a stoppage of play. Third and one coming up for the Buccaneers, trailing 7-0. They've got the ball at the 19. Let's take a timeout.
8: What the University of South Florida has accomplished in just 70 years is unprecedented. Medical school ranked among America's top 16. A research powerhouse in cybersecurity, business, engineering, and healthcare. A driving force behind the rise of Tampa Bay. And soon, the future home of an on-campus stadium. USF has earned its place among the nation's top institutions.
9: Our time is now.
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7: Trailing 7-0, by far best drive of the day for rookie quarterback Jalen Daniels as he heads into the huddle to try to lead the troops into this third down and one play from the Green Bay 19-yard line. Packers 7, Buccaneers trying to tie things up here on this drive. Sean Tucker, the new running back in the ballgame for the Buccaneers as Daniels goes under center. Three tight ends in, and Godwin, the receiver, off to the left. Daniels takes a snap, handoff Tucker, angles behind the left side of the line, gets stood up. I'm not sure he got it. Got to the 18-and-a-half, might not be enough.
3: Yeah, it looked initially like he was going to get it, but got stopped pretty good. I mean, he was up in the line of scrimmage, but wasn't able to get that extra push.
7: That brings up fourth down, and we'll call it a foot. I mean, you look out there, Dave, they do not have far to go
3: for
7: a first down whatsoever. A couple blades of grass should do the trick here. And Tucker will stay in the ballgame with two tight ends off to the right. Bowers sharp motions. He'll be the lead blocker. Handoff Tucker bangs his way across a few bodies, gets past the line of scrimmage inside the 15, and motors down to the 11. A first down for the Buccaneers on fourth down and one. Tucker rips off eight, and it's first down for Tampa Bay, trailing 7-0.
3: I tell you what, he got stopped right at the line of scrimmage, and fortunately he bounced in the direction of an open hole, regrouped, and was able to carry a couple defenders. He pushed one of his big offensive linemen, Cody Mauch, out of the way, and McKinney and Nixon tackled him down the field.
7: Bucs are 30th in the NFL in red zone touchdown percentage. Would love to finish this with six. Trailing 7-0, the motion Tez Johnson to a trips formation. Daniels keeps it, goes around the left end, inside the 10, inside the 5, and bumped to the ground at the 3-yard line. Jalen Daniels calls his own number, pulled it back from Bucky Irving, and danced around the left side for 9.
3: And we saw Love do the same thing a little bit earlier. He's handed it off to the running back, but he's watching that backside defensive end, and if he bites on the run fake, he's going to pull it out and run. And that's exactly what he did, and Cooper's the guy to make the tackle to prevent a touchdown and potentially another first down.
7: Second down and one at the 2-yard line. Three tight ends on the right side of the formation. Tucker is the running back in the ballgame. Daniels goes under center here. Hand off Tucker. Off the left side. Knifes his way into the end zone. Touchdown, Tampa Bay. The cannons fire as Sean Tucker gets into the end zone for the first time this season. And the Buccaneers, with 5:13 to go in the second quarter, are an extra point away from tying things up with the Packers.
3: Yeah, really nice job. They had three tight ends, and they bought Godwin in motion as a little distraction, and the action went away. Really a nice block by Cade Otten to spring Tucker for the touchdown.
7: And Chase McLaughlin on for the equalizer in a 7-6 ball game. Placement down from Dixon. Kick is on the way. And McLaughlin remains perfect on the year. 7-7 your score with 5:13 to go in the second quarter. Jalen Daniels leads the touchdown drive. 9 plays, 54 yards. And we're all square on the Buccaneers Radio Network.
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0: couple back more than 40 yards on the season. So Laughlin puts the ball on the tee at the 35. He'll drill it end over end. It's taken by Moore at the 2. He'll bring it back left side toward the middle of the field at the 20. Spin move, stays on his feet, and then finally tripped up by Bauer Sharp at the 25-yard line. Let's pause 10 seconds for station identification. 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
0: Like Servassier Dennis is shaken up on the play. He's now back on his feet, walking along the 25-yard line, being ushered by some trainers back to the bench, but was slow to get up on that play. Packers back on offense. They were there 0 for 5 on third down, but 3 for 3 on fourth, including a fourth and goal at the 2, a touchdown pass that went for their only points of the contest. They'll motion receiver Josh Wiley from left to right. There's a snap. Love will hand it off. Running behind the left side of the line, Taylor Johnson is able to pick up about 3 or 4 yards before Yellow Laundry comes out toward the end of the play. From behind the play.
2: Holding. Offense number 72. 10-yard penalty. First down.
0: It's Lakin Tomlinson. Now, he was just brought on. Part of this Packers offensive line that has dealt with all sorts of issues. And that's the 7th hold against the Packers this year, which unfortunately ties Tampa Bay for the most in the NFL. But we'll take this one. Happy to see this.
3: Absolutely.
0: One. First and 20 coming up for the Packers from their own 17-yard line. Love goes shotgun. He's got Caleb Johnson, second-year player out of Iowa, on his left hip. Takes a snap, drops back to the 10-yard line, throws far side of the field. It's caught by Watson at the 25, angles right 30, and then chopped down by Zion McCollum. About the 32-yard line, 4 yards shy of the line to gain. First and 20, that gets 16. It makes it a very easy second-down situation for the Pack.
3: Yeah, and Watson was wide open. Anzalone was inside of him, and McCollum was 20 yards deep. Not sure why. I mean, they're bringing a blitz, but they got to get somebody out underneath that wide receiver.
0: Second down and 4 coming up in a 7-7 ball game. Jordan Love crouches under center here. They motion Tucker Kraft to the left side of the formation. Now they'll motion Redmond from right to left. Handoff Johnson gets plugged up and grabbed to the ground. That's Nacho, who denies him for a loss of 1 on the play. Caleb Johnson had nowhere to go as 56 broke through the line and forces 3rd and 5.
3: And Jacob Parrish did a great job. He's trying to bounce outside. Johnson is, and Parrish is out there, so forces him to stay inside, which Nunez Roches shows up and makes the tackle.
0: Dealt with an ankle foot injury that kept him out of last week's game, but came up with career TFL number 21 on that play to force 3rd down and 5. 7-7 to score. Love out of the shotgun, 1-by-2 formation. Buccaneers are going to rush 4. Throw over the middle. It's caught by Golden. Fumbles the football. Scooped up by Winfield to the 45. He's bringing it back across the 30. 25 cuts inside the 20. He fumbles the football and then I believe falls on it at the 12-yard line. Tampa Bay comes up with a crucial turnover to set up Jalen Daniels and company. The first fumble secured by the Tampa Bay defense this year.
3: Yeah, really a nice job. They're playing zone and Jacob Parrish is the guy that knocks the ball away from Golden. And Winfield Jr. is the guy playing depth. Ball bounces to him. He picks it up, rolls around the right side. He winds up losing it as well, but then knew when the journey was over and just got on.
0: The Bucs are in the Verizon red zone. Verizon, the official 5G network,
2: is under review.
0: The Buccaneers. They are going to review it. It was bang bang of a play enough that you had a sense that's coming, Dave. And
3: yeah,
0: I'll tell
3: good.
0: You, this is like the Packers have 8 fumbles on the season, which is the most in the NFL. We have not had a single opponent fumble this year. You really hope this upholds. 7-7 to score. Let's take a timeout.
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0: After further review, not a turnover in favor of the Buccaneers, an incomplete pass. Golden caught it, coughed it up, said he did not have possession of the football. So what we thought was going to be Tampa Bay ball at the 12 of Green Bay will now be a 4th and 5 for the Packers as they get ready to punt it away. Tez Johnson standing at his own 17-yard line. And so let the record show officially. Still no opponent fumbles by Tampa Bay this year, which is just really frustrating because some of that stuff is luck, right?
3: I mean, for sure.
0: We're not talking about forced fumbles. We're talking about any fumbles. And Green Bay has 8 of them so far, which leads the NFL. Whelan on to punt it away. He blasts this. Johnson backpedaling and calls for a fair catch at the 15-yard line. So a big flip of field position from what you thought you were going to have. Instead of starting at the Green Bay 12, start at the Tampa Bay 15. 7-7 to score, 3:15 on the clock, a 53-yard punt, no return. And now a chance for Jalen Daniels to run the 2-minute-ish offense. Bucks did get the football first, so you'd love to punch it into the end zone and get a little bit of a margin before you kick it away to Green Bay to start the second half. Motion Tez Johnson from left to right. Play fake, and they'll throw it to Johnson out by the sideline. He gets shouldered out of bounds hard after a clean catch and a gain of about 3 at the 19-yard line. 2nd down, 7 coming up.
3: Yeah, I like the design of this play. They brought Tez Johnson in motion from left to right, and he took off like he was going to run a deep go route, but slammed on the brakes, making it an easy throw and catch from Daniels.
0: Johnson out of the ball game after the reception. They'll send Sean Tucker wide to the left. Ted Hurst in the slot that way. Now they motion. They'll screen it out. It's caught by Godwin. Godwin with the catch across the 20-yard line. 25. He's got a first down to the 27-yard line. Move those chains on the first catch and the first target today to number 14, Chris Godwin.
3: Yeah, they need to creatively find him ways to get him the ball in space. He makes guys miss and he runs them over. Saw a couple great stiff arms in that first game, but this is a short motion wide receiver screen. Godwin does it better than anybody, and Bullard is able to make the tackle.
0: Bucky Irving in the backfield as Jalen Daniels goes under center, tight end off to the left, two receivers to the right. They'll motion Tez Johnson left to right. Snap goes to Daniels. A play fake. Drops back. Pressure coming. He unloads it, and it's caught by Tez at the 40-yard line. Snatches it away from a defender, and then jukes his way up the right sideline to the 43. Another first down on a fastball from Jalen Daniels to Tez Johnson. 15 yards.
3: They bought that similar motion across the field and then up, but this time he broke in. Really a nice job coming back to the football. There was a defender in front of him, but Franklin, number 44, is the guy that ran him out of bounds.
0: That brings us to the two-minute warning brought to you by Ford F-150, the official truck of the Buccaneers. 7-7 the score. 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Let's take a timeout.
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0: 2 minutes left here in the first half. Bucks have battled back from an early 7-0 hole. Here we are, 7-7. The Bucks on the drive at their own 42-yard line and 2 minutes to spare before the intermission. Jalen Daniels has Bucky Irving in the backfield with him. He's got two receivers off to the left and one wide to the right. Daniels, 6 of 8 in his NFL debut, 66 yards, did have the pick. But outside of that, has been pretty clean today. As they'll motion Bucky Irving to the left side of Daniels. Takes a snap, looks, a little out route, incomplete. Missed Emeka Abuka. Coverage all over him by Keyshawn Nixon, who's already been flagged for 2 defensive PIs this year, and that might be a third.
3: Nixon had a hold of him the whole way. Never even let him break out.
0: Officials conferencing here. We'll see what Alex Kemp, our referee today,
2: pass interference, defense number 25. Ball is placed in the spot of the foul. First down.
0: So that's his third flag for DPI this year. And that will give an automatic first down to the Buccaneers up around where they're going to place the football.
3: Yeah, and Abuka was just trying to push up the field, and he grabbed him pretty good.
0: Now put it to the Green Bay 46-yard line with 1:57 to go. So plenty of time here for the Bucs to operate.
3: They have all their timeouts as well.
0: That's
3: so
0: right.
3: They can just run their offense, and looks like they're adjusting the ball.
0: I was going to say, I did not think that was that far downfield. They put it at the wrong 46. They'll move it back to the Tampa Bay 46-yard line. So it'll essentially be a 4-yard penalty. And we'll move it to the Buccaneer 46. Daniels out of the gun. 2-by-2 formation. Bucky Irving, sidecar left. Motion Tez Johnson inside. There's the snap. Daniels rolling out to the right, looking, and he'll take off and run. Angles out of bounds at the 49 of Green Bay. A run of 5 yards for Jalen Daniels, who's the team's leading rusher today. 5 carries for 29 yards. He's got second down and 5 coming up.
3: And I like the fact that once he broke out of the pocket, he kept his eyes down the field for a potential opportunity, but nothing was available, so he just got what he can get.
0: Second down, we'll call it five. The 49 of the Packers, 7-7 the score with 1:51 to go before halftime. Big opportunity here for the Bucs to take a lead into the locker room. Takes a shotgun snap, drops back to the 41-yard line, bails on the play, turns his body, and he checks it down. It's caught by Godwin on a shallow crosser at the 46-yard line, who gets taken down in the field of play. A short gain of three sets up third and two.
3: Yeah, it's going to be third and two, and this is... You know, in these situations, you want to use something that's similar to a two-point play just to make sure you get this first down and have an opportunity to get points before the half.
0: And they're draining the clock here with 124, 123, 122 to go. Don't want to leave it any time for Green Bay in the event that they are not able to score on this drive. Kate Otten motions from right to left here on third and two. Daniels fires over the middle, incomplete. Tried to get it to Otten up the seam. It got busted up by Evan Williams, the safety on the play, and that brings up fourth down. You could bring on McLaughlin for a 60-plus yarder here. He very likely could make it, but I think they're going to go.
3: Yeah, they just try to run like a quick slant to Kate Otten, and... Not a bad throw, maybe a little bit more out in front of him. Not sure if Cade had the opportunity or the option to come more flat to stay away from that number 33, Evan Williams.
0: All right, fourth down and a yard and a half. Jalen Daniels out of the gun. He's got Kenny Gainwell back there with him. Takes a snap, throws the slant pattern. It's caught by Ted Hurst. The rookie hauls it in. Rookie to rookie for a first down on a gain of four. And it moves the sticks ahead of the 41-yard line.
3: Yeah, and they're getting right back up on the ball. But again, just another slant. We're under route. Number two, Cisse, was the guy in coverage.
0: 7-7 the score. 48 seconds to go here in this half. Snap goes to Daniels. Empty set. Drops back to throw. He'll gun it up the left sideline. Try to go back shoulder for Chris Godwin. Incomplete. 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The Bucs now have 10 first downs. 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
3: And Daniels got hit pretty good on that one. I'm not sure if he was able to even finish the throw. Might be why it sailed on him, because he was trying to throw the back shoulder to Godwin on the sideline.
0: Second down, 10 yards to go, 7-7 the score with 41 ticks on that second quarter clock. Snap, Daniels throws, intercepted. It's picked off by 56, who dives for it, gets up and starts running across the 50, and tripped up by Jalen Daniels on the play. His second INT of this first half, and Green Bay has the football at the Tampa Bay 46-yard line.
3: And he's trying to hit the out route here, and Cooper's there, and he just reads his eyes. He's trying to hit Cam Jordan or Johnson, and it's zone defense, but Daniels needs to use his eyes, keep him straight ahead. But Cooper just read his eyes and was able to step in front.
0: So Cooper had the sack earlier. He's got the interception there, Edgerrin Cooper. And the Packers, with 34 seconds left and no timeouts, have the ball at the Tampa Bay 44-yard line. In a 7-7 ball game. Scratch out one timeout for Green Bay. Jordan Love takes a snap. Bucks are going to rush five. He'll check it down. It's caught by Lloyd in the flat. He'll shimmy his way out of bounds. Maybe picked up a yard or two. Mark him out right around the 41-yard line. Okay, so give him credit for three. 29 seconds on this second quarter clock. 7-7 the score. Packers trying to get into field goal range here for their rookie kicker, who was a Florida Gator a year ago. Trey Smack hit a 59-yarder in his NFL debut. That's about what it would be from right here. Second down and seven. Jordan Love out of the shotgun. He's got Moore and Golden off to the right. Watson to the left. Takes a snap. Looking over the middle. He'll check it down. Caught by Lloyd in the flat. A little shimmy shake. And Keontae Scott gets him down to the 41-yard line. Green Bay may have to, they're not taking their timeout now, so they're probably going to just settle for a timeout here at the very end of the half.
3: Yeah, they're just going to let it go down to 3 seconds to call a timeout.
0: Yep. So there you go. 4, 3, 2, And the timeout called, and they'll give Trey Smack an opportunity to match his young career high with a 58-59-yarder here.
3: It's a good job by the defense tackling inbounds, not giving Green Bay an opportunity to get another play or two off down the field.
0: Yeah, Keontae Scott was all over the play. Did a nice job quickly getting Deloitte as he was trying to scamper his way out of bounds. So now you got Trey Smack on, who is 5-for-6 on field goals this year. Like I said, 59-yarder in his NFL debut. This from 58. Ball will be placed down right on the flag. Hold on, timeout. Tampa Bay will ice it.
2: Tampa Bay, that's their first of the half. It's a 30-second timeout.
0: 2 seconds left here in the second quarter. And remember, the Packers will get the ball.
3: Practice kick?
0: I look wide right to me.
3: Yeah. Just curious.
0: So 7-7 the score, 2 seconds left in the second quarter. Third down and 7. That's irrelevant. Kicking the field goal here. And we will see if Smack can smack this 58-yarder through here on his second attempt. Packers get the ball again, like I said, to start the second half. So in a 7-7 ball game, this will break the tie. Placement down, kick on the way, end over end, sailing toward the uprights, and it is good from 58 yards. Trey Smack, it's another long one. Did it in his debut, does it here to give Green Bay a 10-7 lead heading into halftime. Let's go down to the sidelines with Jay.
15: All right, walking up here with head coach Todd Bowles. Coach, some good, some bad from the rookie signal caller Jalen Daniels. How would you assess his first half?
16: Oh, just can't turn the ball over. We're right there. We got to execute a little bit more on third down on offense, execute on second down on defense.
15: How about defensively? What's the key to keep Jordan Love and that Packers offense in check in the second half?
16: Well, after the first drive, we've been doing a good job keeping them in there, getting them second and long. We got to continue that.
15: Thanks, Coach. Good stuff there from head coach Todd Bowles. Packers lead the Buccaneers 10-7. Ronnie Knight train lean in the halftime show coming up after this timeout.
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1: Tampa Bay Buccaneers coming in looking for their first win of the season against three losses. At halftime, they trail Green Bay 10-7. The halftime recap is being presented by Brooks Brothers. The Packers won the toss, deferred, so they'll get the ball to start the second half. The Buccaneers' first possession under Jalen Daniels yielded zero. Well, not zero. They got 8 yards, but they had to kick the ball away. And Green Bay, on their initial possession, picked up a first down, but the Buccaneers' defense forced them to punt as well. On the Buccaneers' second possession, Daniels had a pass intended for Ibuka, picked off by Evan Williams. And this started a long Green Bay drive. It started at their 32. It ended up being a 16-play, 68-yard drive that culminated on this fourth and goal from the two.
0: Three receivers off to the right. Snap goes to Love. Love uncorks it, goes for Golden, twists and catches it in the air. Touchdown. He beat Keontae Scott, the rookie. And a touchdown catch by Matthew Golden is his second of the season. And the Packers cap the drive with 6 points on the 16th play of it.
1: Tony with a call there, and that was a 9-minute and 16-second drive for the Packers. The Bucs go three and out. Packers go three and out. And then the Buccaneers get on the scoreboard. A nice drive starts at a good field position at the Tampa Bay 46 to get a couple of first downs. And then on second and one from the Green Bay 2.
0: Hand off Tucker. Off the left side. Knights his way into the end zone. Touchdown, Tampa Bay. The cannons fire as Sean Tucker gets into the end zone for the first time this season. And the Buccaneers, with 5:13 to go in the second quarter, are an extra point away from tying things up with the Packers.
1: They did tie it up to make it a 7-7 game. The Buccaneers, on their fifth possession of the half, have a drive going, but the drive is interrupted on the 2nd-and-10 play.
0: Snap. Daniels throws. Intercepted. It's picked off by 56, who dives for it, gets up and starts running across the 50, and tripped up by Jalen Daniels on the play. His second INT of this first half.
1: Edgerrin Cooper with the pick, and that led to a 58-yard Trace Mack field goal. And here's where we are at halftime. Green Bay 10, Tampa Bay 7.
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1: Brooks Brothers, timeless American style, exceptional quality since 1818. Other scores in the first half still. The Bills lead the Patriots 17-14. The Bears have a 13-3 lead at halftime over the Jets. Jags up 13-3 over the Bengals as they approach halftime. Cardinals and Giants, it's 19-14 in favor of the Giants approaching halftime there. Almost at halftime in Philly, and the Eagles have a 13-10 lead over the Rams. Still in the second quarter, Ravens up big 21-7 over the Titans and Baltimore. Cowboys and Texans, Texans up 16-6. That game is being played in Houston. Later today, you have the Dolphins at the Vikings, the Chiefs at the Raiders, the Broncos at the 49ers, the Chargers at the Seahawks, and tonight, the Lions at the Panthers. Earlier today in London, the Colts knocked off the Commanders 30-13. And then, of course, tomorrow night, it's the Falcons and the Saints in an NFC South clash. Again, the Buccaneers trail at halftime here, 10-7. I'll be back with some halftime stats for you right after this timeout.
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23: 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How did the Bucks stack up? Let's take a look with the halftime stats. Here's Ronnie Lane.
1: 10-7, the Packers lead the Buccaneers. When you look at the team stats, 116 total yards for the visiting Packers, 141 for your Tampa Bay Buccaneers. But the Bucks have the only turnovers in the game, two of them, and they have led to 10 Green Bay Packer points. Six first downs for Green Bay, 10 for Tampa Bay. The Bucs have only been penalized one time, Green Bay four times. 0-for-6 on third down conversions for Green Bay, but they're 3-for-3 on fourth down conversions. Bucs 1-for-5 on third down, but 2-for-2 on fourth down conversions. As we look at the stat leaders here at halftime, Jordan Love is 10-for-15 with a touchdown, and Jaden Daniels is 8-for-13 with the two interceptions. Brooks is the leading rusher for Chris Brooks is the leading rusher for Green Bay, and Jaden Daniels is the leading rusher for Tampa Bay with 29 yards. All right, Bucks trail 10-7 at halftime. Those were your halftime stats. The Morgan and Morgan Halftime Show will continue after this timeout.
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22: 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The second half kickoff is coming up next.
0: Start of the third quarter here at Raymond James Stadium. Packers leading the Buccaneers 10-7. Debut for Jalen Daniels as an NFL starting quarterback. 8-13, 74 yards, no touchdowns, two picks. Dave, your thoughts?
3: Well, you know, he didn't use his eyes to hold the safety. I mean, there's a couple things. You know, guy playing his first game is going to make some mistakes, but I think he's running the offense efficiently. He's running the football when he needs to. He just needs to be smarter with his eyes and his decision-making when they're in that zone defense.
0: Yeah, the minus two turnover margin stands out like a sore thumb. When you look at everything considered in this game, you know, there was the fourth down conversion down to the goal line and the minus two turnover margin, and that's your ball game. That's how Green Bay has a 10-7 lead right now. As it's time for the second half kickoff, brought to you by Beef O'Brady's. Beef O'Brady's, where game time meets family time meets deal time. See you at Beef's. So Chase McLaughlin puts the ball on the tee, and he will drive this one towards Sky Moore, who lets it bounce through the end zone for a touchback. This should be a 20-yard line here.
3: Correct.
0: Nice kickoff by Chase McLaughlin. Off the bounce. Does a nice job of making it unreturnable and backing up the Packers.
3: Yeah, you'd like to do that every time if you could.
0: If you can. And this is, again, the Packers have one of the best special teams units in the NFL. Second in average punt return. Seventh in average kick return. Tampa Bay's defense comes out. Alex Anzalone lines up on the outside. A'shaun Robinson on that far side. They got Muhammad and Diaby on the near side together. A play fake for Love on first down. He's going to gun it. Has Redmond, the tight end, for his second catch of the day, his second of his career. And Zion McCollum finally turfs him at about the 45-yard line, but a gain of 25.
3: Well, they sold out on the run. The Bucs were anticipating run, and it's just a play action. And Redmond just ran wide open vertically up the field. Whoever was responsible for him lost him, and that's a shame. That's a big play to start it off.
0: Redmond, second-year player, getting his first career catches here at Raymond James Stadium today. First and 10 for the Packers at their own 45-yard line. 10-7 lead for the Pack. Diaby off one edge. Al-Quadin Muhammad off the other. They'll hand off A'shaun Lloyd as he gets hit by Zion McCollum. Goes through him and forward for a gain of 3 on the play, setting up second down and 7. Let's go down to the sidelines. Jay Retcher.
15: 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Feel whole with Advent Health, exclusive hospital of the Tampa Bay Buccaneers.
0: Snap to Love on second down and 7. Throws in the flat, caught by Golden. He gets hemmed in, but he makes a jump cut on Keontae Scott and moves forward for a gain of 6 on the play, setting up third down and 1 as he's driven out of bounds far sideline by Anzalone.
3: Yeah, just a wide receiver screen. Good job pursuing. First guy on the outside, forcing him back into the help. Anzalone is the guy that wound up driving him out of bounds.
0: Third down and 1 to go. Green Bay 0 for 6 on third down today. They've got the ball. The Tampa Bay 46-yard line takes a snap. Hand off. Lloyd gets hemmed in. Now gets to the outside and finally taken down by Tyke Smith after a gain of 3 on the play. That's enough to move the sticks. A first down. Looked like he was going to get stuck in the backfield there.
3: He did.
0: But was able to elude the defender and move those chains for the Packers.
3: Yeah, it looked like one of the edge guys, defensive back-wise, left their feet. Might have been Keontae Scott. And that's how Lloyd was able to bounce it outside.
0: Elijah Simmons checking into the ball game. He'll line up right over the football with Rakeem Nunez-Rocha as the other defensive lineman and A'shaun Robinson in there in this 3-4 look. There's a snap, handoff Caleb Johnson, the new running back in the ball game. He goes behind the right side of the line for a gain of 4, maybe 5 on the play. Setting up second down and 5 for the Packers at the Tampa Bay 37-yard line. The Packers leading 10-7.
3: Yeah, giving up some more yards than they usually do on first and second down on the ground. I'm sure Green Bay is trying to make a point to establish some kind of run game.
0: Well, it's been a hard thing for the Packers all season long. Last in the NFL in yards per carry and in rushing yards. And yet today, they've been solid on the ground as Love goes under center here. Second down, handoff Johnson between the tackles. He's got a first down. Breaks inside the 20, the 15. Winfield takes his legs out from underneath him inside the 10. It's first and goal for Green Bay. So their two longest runs of the season have come here against Tampa Bay.
3: Yeah, and this is the middle just opens up somehow on this one. And he's able to get through, and then you had two defenders run into each other. But Johnson's able just, they double team the two big guys inside, and then there's a crease. Kraft came around and got that initial hitter that was Tyke Smith.
0: It's a gain of 30 on the play, setting up first and goal at the 5-yard line. Packers up 10-7. We'll see if the Buccaneers can hold him to a field goal here. Love out of the shotgun, takes a snap, handoff Johnson between the tackles, motors his way inside the 5, down to about the 2.5. He got half of what he needs. Setting up second down and goal from the 2. That's 98 yards on the ground for Green Bay today. I mean, this is a very good Buccaneer team against the run.
3: That's twice what they normally put up.
0: You would not have expected to see this today. With Green Bay, A, having the success they are on the ground, and B, going back to it time and time again. Marshawn Lloyd, the running back here, ahead of second down and goal inside the 3. Love crouches under center, split tight end, split wideouts, takes a snap, play fake, tries to lob it for Kraft, catches at the right pylon. Did he hold on? Waiting for a signal. Incomplete. He did not hold on to the football. Tyke Smith decked him out of bounds. But that was the second time today Kraft could have had a score.
3: And this one, Love's late getting it out to him. They had Kraft open early, and he was a little delayed getting it out there. And I don't see where he didn't catch it.
0: Yeah, I'm not sure either. But I'm not arguing with
3: Maybe he didn't get his second foot down.
0: That's possible. Third down and goal inside the 3. Packers have a trip set off to the left. And they're going to throw the red flag. Yep.
3: But it looked like his right foot
2: on the field is an incomplete
3: stepped
2: pass.
3: On his
2: Green
3: left
2: Bay
3: foot.
2: Has challenged that ruling.
3: So he definitely gets his left, and I think his right foot, he was trying to get down, but put it on top of the other one, and it never hit the ground.
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0: All right, after further review, they are overturning the call that it was an incompletion. It's a touchdown to Tucker Kraft. His first touchdown catch of the season, a 16th of his career. A 2-yard reception from Jordan Love makes it 16-7. Green Bay leading Tampa Bay with the extra point pending. Well, the Packers 2-for-2 on challenge flags today. And that one results in 6 points, maybe 7. With former Florida Gator Trace Mack coming on for the PAT. That one, Dave, you and I kind of both thought, and now it happened right in front of us. Like coming
3: and it looked
0: in
3: like a
0: direction.
3: Touchdown live.
0: I thought so, too.
3: But when they went back and reviewed it, that foot that I think they believe was not down was actually down when he caught the ball, and then he got the second foot in.
0: Yeah, it rose just moments after he caught the football. So the extra point is coming here in a 16-7 ball game early in the third quarter. There's a snap, placement down, kick on the way. And the Packers put it through. So an 8-play, 80-yard drive, 4.5 minutes off the clock, 10:32 to go in the third quarter. Not the way the Bucks were hoping to open the second half. And that's kind of why we were talking about how important that last drive was right before the intermission. Before Jalen Daniels threw the second interception.
3: Yeah, they gave up 10 points before you really even got the ball back, so it's tough.
0: So it was a 7-7 game late in the second quarter. Has become a 17-7 Packers lead. And now we'll see how Jalen Daniels responds here. As Cam Johnson and Kenny Gainwell back to return, special teams has been really good for Tampa Bay so far. You got three different guys that have returned kicks 40 plus yards. Gainwell had a 40 yarder. Cam Johnson had a 48 yarder. Josh Williams, not active today, had a 47 yarder. Only team in the NFL with three kickoff returns of 40 plus. We'll see if they can get to four right here. End over end kick. Taken 2 yards deep in the end zone. Touchback. Bring it out to the 35-yard line for Jalen Daniels again. 8 of 13, 74 yards, no touchdowns, two picks back in that first half. And, you know, the turnover bug bit you quite a bit in Cincinnati. Obviously, those were fumble situations. You look at the two games after that, only three total turnovers, and two of them were desperation plays. So you kind of almost count those against the offense. But then you bring the rookie quarterback in and changes things a little bit.
3: Yeah, it does. And some of it's decision-making. Some of it's using his eyes to keep defenders away from where he intends to throw the ball.
0: 35-yard line, first and 10 for the Buccaneers. As Abuka motions from right to left, handoff. Bucky Irving, jump cut into space, finds that hole. Again, great vision as he picks up 4 yards up to the 39-yard line, creating second down and six.
3: I'm surprised we haven't seen sprint outs or bootlegs or anything like that to get Jalen Daniels on the move and away from the rush. You know, that misdirection stuff slows down the defense and gives them an opportunity, you know, to look at the defense and see where his open guys are.
0: Second down and seven to go. We saw that early in a couple of drives just to get him going. They motion to Otten and Abuka. Toss sweep left. Irving behind a wall of blockers. Picks up five. Up at the 43-yard line, setting up third down and two. Nice run by Bucky Irving, who now has eight carries for 32 yards on the day.
3: Yeah, they shifted Kate Otten over to the left, and then they brought Abuka in motion to run the toss sweep behind it. Defense reacted, created a seam inside for Bucky to get up. Brings up third and three.
0: Zaire Franklin there on the stop. And yeah, they are going to say third and three from the 42-yard line. Abuka wide to the right. Three receivers off to the left. And Jalen Daniels out of the shotgun. Kenny Gainwell leaves his side and now sets up as pass pro help. We got movement. Van Ness is pointing at Werfs. Werfs pointing at Van Ness. We'll see who was the first.
2: Snap infraction. Offense number 62. 5-yard penalty. Third down.
0: I'm giving it to Graham Barton for the snap infraction. His fourth flag of the year in four games.
3: They're drive killers.
0: Yep. Third down and eight coming up now. And it's a Tampa Bay offense that is eighth in the NFL on third and short, but 30th in third and long. It just went from third and short to third and long. 17-7, Packers lead. Abuka motions to the outside of the formation. Trip set off to the right. And one receiver, the rookie, Ted Hurst, wide to the left. Snap, Daniels, blitz coming. He gets grabbed, and he's going down. Xavier McKinney, the safety, on the blitz, comes through with his first sack of the season. And we'll have to see Tampa Bay punt it away again.
3: Right, so if it's third and three, they're not going to bring this blitz, okay, because there's a threat of run or pass. Now it's third and eight, and then you have Gainwell trying to come all the way across the formation to pick up the blitzer, and he can't get there in time. So McKinney winds up getting a sack on Daniels.
0: All right, Edgerrin Cooper shaking up on the play. We got to get to a break. 17-7, Packers lead. 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

0: Vikings Stadium. 8:31 left to go here in the third quarter. Packers leading the Buccaneers 17-7. And Edgerrin Cooper, linebacker for the Packers, getting carted off the field right now. It looked like something lower left leg. Don't want to speculate what the injury is, but he was favoring his left side. And you can hear the Packers fans in attendance here saying, Coop, disdain on his face. He did not look good, and he was questionable for this game. Shoulder injury, possible concussion earlier this week. So a big loss for the Green Bay Packers on defense.
1: No doubt, Jay. He had 9 tackles on the game, 1 sack, 1 interception. He's been huge today for Green Bay, so we feel for him as he's now exiting the stadium in the Northwest Tunnel. And Riley Dixon will punt the football away. And Sky Moore back to return for the Pack. Strong right leg. It's a wobbler. Moore comes up, takes it at the 30. He tries to shake his way to the left and gets tackled from behind on the play by Cam Johnson. It's a return of about 7 yards. And so the Packers set up shop at their own 37-yard line with a 17-7 lead on Tampa Bay. 41-yard punt, 7-yard return. And this as important of a defensive possession as we've seen all year here, Dave, because this game is still within reach for your rookie quarterback, but you don't want to go down 3 scores.
2: No, you do not. And defense just needs to get back to being stingy on first and second down, and then they would generate some pressure. Love's been under a lot of pressure in the first 3 games and hasn't seen much pressure today.
1: Mostly cloudy all day long. The sun just bursts through. Very bright here at Raymond James Stadium ahead of this 1st and 10 play. Love the play action fake. Looking downfield. He'll lob it for Kraft. Busted up on the play by Tykee Smith and Jacob Parrish. He collided on Tucker Kraft, the intended target, down to the 42-yard line. There's a flag back at the line of scrimmage.
2: I think it's going to be a face mask on the offense. Hands to the face.
3: Illegal use of hands to the face. Offense number 72. It's a 10-yard penalty. First down.
1: Second penalty today on Lakin Tomlinson, who was just picked up this week.
2: Dear, what? You weren't talking about me.
1: He didn't like having his number called, did he?
2: Not at all. That was funny.
1: 17-7. Packers ahead by 10. And pretty significant penalty in Tampa Bay's favor here, because now you get to 1st and 20, and this really increases your chances of getting off the field and trying to give Jalen Daniels something to work with. 8:14 to go, middle of the third quarter. Packers by 10 after getting 10 points in the middle 8. You got 3 right before halftime and then got the ball and went the length of the field to open up the second half. Love goes under center. Takes a snap. He drops back to the 20-yard line. Throws the out route. Caught by Golden at the 40. Catches and backpedals out of bounds at the 40-yard line.
2: Yeah, and see, in those long yardage situations, the Bucs go to that zone defense. So the corners start at 8 to 10 yards deep and backpedal. So you see this, you know, hook, comeback, out route on the sideline pretty consistently. The last 2nd and 20, we had the same type thing, that zone defense plays a little bit soft and gives up some yards on the outside.
1: 13 yards to be exact. 2nd down and 7. Got Nacho coming into the game for Keontae Scott. They go bigger here. Handoff. Caleb Johnson gets chopped down on the left side of the line. Good job darting in by Zion McCollum. The far side of the field came off that corner and stuck the running back for squat. 3rd down and 7.
2: Yeah, that was a good job of filling the gaps and then coming in on the edge. You know, those safeties are doing a good job coming up filling those gaps.
1: Packers 1 for 7 on 3rd down today. As Love goes shotgun, Kraft will motion from right to left. Trip set off to the left. 4 down linemen here for the Buccaneers. Anzalone creeping up to the line of scrimmage. They're going to rush 4. And Love just turfs it after an early flag.
2: False start.
3: False start. Offense number 71. 5-yard penalty. 3rd down.
1: Anthony Belton. His 2nd start of the season. His 2nd penalty accrued. So 3rd down and 12 now. This is a golden opportunity for the Buccaneers defense to get off the field.
2: Yeah, I'd like to see them stay in man-to-man coverage here and then try to bring a blitz to potentially get a takeaway.
1: No takeaways today for Tampa Bay. They had one that looked like they had secured it on a fumble by Golden, but they had ruled the play incomplete. Buccaneers minus two in the turnover column. Snap to Love. Drops back to the 25. He's going to chuck it deep down the field, going for Golden. And Antoine Winfield closed in a hurry on him and was able to break it up at the 25-yard line on a long bomb, forcing fourth and 12. And a good stop for the Buccaneer defense. They'll get the football back.
2: Yeah, that's one they needed. They were able to get off the field on third down. They did get some pressure that time. Love just had to throw it up, and he had to put some air under it, which gave Winfield Jr. opportunity to get there from the middle of the field.
1: Aiden Garn's out there on special teams today, making his NFL debut. Tez Johnson back at his own 11-yard line to return the punt, coming from Danny Whelan. Takes the chest-high snap, puts his right foot into it, crushes it. Johnson backpedals all the way to the 4-yard line, takes it in. Now weaves around the defender, gets across the 10, the 15, lost. No, I don't think he lost the football, but his body twisted around there on the far side of the field. It's a 12-yard return on the play. So Bucks are backed up at their own 16-yard line, trailing 17-7. Let's take a timeout.
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0: Rocca yardage and sets up the Buccaneers at the 37 of Green Bay. First down, Tampa Bay.
1: Yeah, he's sucking wind now. Had two plays where he had to get outside the pocket. This, the middle just opened up for him, so he was able to run. Godwin got a block.
0: Yep, seven carries, 55 yards now for Jalen Daniels, team's leading rusher. And now he'll settle back under center for first and 10. Trailing 17-7, Packers with a 10-point lead. A motion to Buka left to right. Snap, Daniels, handoff. Irving makes the first man miss, gets across the 35 and down to the 34-yard line. A crafty gain of three for Bucky Irving, who very easily could have been shot down in the backfield, but almost just pulled like a move from the Matrix, right, dodging a bullet.
1: Yeah, a little pirouette to the left, crossover, and then redirected back up the field.
0: Such great footwork for Bucky Irving, setting up second down and seven. 17-7, Green Bay with a 10-point lead. Empty set here for Daniels. 2x3 formation. They'll motion Tez Johnson behind Daniels. Pitch it back to Johnson. Johnson dashes inside the 30 and picks up a first down out of the 25-yard line. That's the fifth time this year Tampa Bay has gotten a running play to a wide receiver, and the first time Tez was able to pick up a first down on that sort of play.
1: And they had an empty backfield. They bring Tez Johnson in motion, line him up right behind Daniels, and then they ran a toss pitch with a lead blocker out to that right side. It's good blocking by his buddies out on the edge.
0: Gain of 12, setting up first down from the 25-yard line. 17-7 pack, but late in the third quarter, Bucks on the drive, late flags before the snap.
1: Too many in
2: 12 on the field, offense. 5-yard penalty, first down.
0: First and 10 becomes first and 15.
1: Right, but again, these are the things that creep in on the Buccaneers the first, you know, four games of the season. You know, those drive-killing penalties has nothing to do with what the defense is doing. Just not paying attention and have too many guys out there.
0: Three penalties for 12 yards against Tampa Bay today. Green Bay's got six for 44. 17-7, Packers ahead by 10. 1:32 to go, turning third quarter clock. They'll motion Kenny Gainwell into the backfield. Play fake. Daniels checks it down. Caught by Gainwell. Up the numbers. 30, 25. Makes a man miss 20. And down to the 16-yard line. Very close to a first down. And the Packers shaken up on the play. Bucks are in the Verizon red zone. Verizon, the official 5G network of the Buccaneers.
1: This is a screen play. And they bring Gainwell into the backfield with Bucky Irving. They fake the run to Bucky. And Gainwell just runs a little swing screen, and they get an offensive lineman out there to lead block for him, and does a nice job of making guys miss.
0: Back up inside linebacker Isaiah McDuffie is the one shaken up on the far side of the field with 1:11 to go here in the third quarter, and the Bucks in the red zone. And now he's up on his feet and heading to that far sideline where his Green Bay teammates will offer him some support. They mark the ball down to the 17-yard line, second down and three after that gain of 12 for Kenny Gainwell. That's one of the reasons they brought Gainwell to Tampa Bay. They love his ability to catch the ball out of the backfield. A big 12 yards there, setting up second down and three. Irving Vallone back in the backfield. The motion to Buka, right side of the line. Handoff Irving behind that right side. Has a first down inside the 15 to the 13-yard line. Bucky Irving moves the sticks. Gain of four. And you got first and 10 with the Buccaneers knocking on the door.
1: And they brought a wide receiver down in motion, and he was the lead blocker. It was Buka who got a key block that Bucky Irving worked his way around to get vertical.
0: Kate Otten, the tight end on the right side of the formation. Three receivers off to the left. Ted Hurst is wide beyond the numbers. Abuka and Godwin in the slot. Bucky Irving on the right hip of Jalen Daniels. A motion Godwin to the inside. Hand off Irving. He goes between the tackles and gets taken down around the 10-yard line. A gain of three for Bucky Irving. Setting up second down and seven on the final play of quarter number three. Four fingers in the air. Buccaneers trail by 10. Green Bay 17, Tampa Bay 7. The Bucs have second and seven coming up from the 10 of the Packers. 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
0: Coming up after the game, we've got the Hooters postgame show. Hooters, the original wing joint since 1983. Bucks are knocking on the door right now. They're at the 10-yard line of Green Bay with second down and 7 coming up, trailing by 10. Been in so many close games this year, last year, trying to make this a one-score game. Once again, with two receivers off to the left, one wide to the right. Kenny Gainwell, the back in the backfield. There's a snap for Jalen Daniels, who looks left, looks over the middle, throws, incomplete. Tried to get it into Abuka, but was denied by Keyshawn Nixon, who broke up the pass on the play. Third down and 7 coming up.
1: So they send Ott in motion out to the left, and they come back to the quick slant on the right side, and ball thrown a low and away from the defender. It got through. There was a little contact before the ball got there, and a little grabbing as well, but one that Abuka should have caught.
0: Just a second target for Emeka Abuka today. He has not caught a pass. 2-by-1 formation. Daniels out of the shotgun, third down and 7 at the 10-yard line. No motion to Otten. Snap to Daniels. Drops back to the 20. Now rolling left on the run. He'll check it down. It's caught by Gainwell. Dives to the end zone. Waiting for the signal. Two arms up. Touchdown, Tampa Bay. Jalen Daniels rolls to the left and found the running back up the left sideline. And he leaps like Superman to the pylon to make it a 4-point game.
1: It really is. Gainwell was open early. He was the back in the backfield, and he just was the release guy that got lost. And Daniels tried to get it to him or saw him, but needed to get clear enough as a right-handed quarterback to get his shoulders around going to his left, but was able to get it to him. And Gainwell, good job getting up the field and diving into the end zone.
0: We got a ball game here at Raymond James Stadium. And an extra point coming up from Chase McLaughlin after Jalen Daniels leads an 11-play, 74-yard drive. Scratch that. Just got up to 12 plays, 84-yard drive by Jalen Daniels with 6:28 off the clock. McLaughlin goes through his routine, twists his torso as he gets ready for the extra point. Decker snaps. Dixon places down, and the kick on the way is pristine. 17-14. Packers ahead by 3 with 14:49 to go in the fourth quarter. Let's take a timeout.
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11: They're still in the third in Buffalo, and the Patriots have a 21-17 lead over the Bills. The Bears lead the Jets 20-6 in Chicago. That's the third quarter score. They're just now moving into the fourth quarter in Cincinnati with the Jags on top of the Bengals 16-10. Cardinals lead the Giants. Wait a second, the Giants just scored. So it's 25-24, Giants leading the Cardinals there in the third. Also in the third, the Eagles and Rams. Eagles up 20-10 there. And in the third quarter, the Ravens have a 24-10 lead over the Titans. The Cowboys and Texans hooked up in a good one, with the Texans leading in Houston in the third quarter, 23-20. Later this afternoon, Dolphins at the Vikings, Chiefs at the Raiders, Broncos at the 49ers, Chargers at the Seahawks. Tonight, the Lions are at the Panthers. Earlier today in London, the Colts whooped up on the Commanders 30-13. And tomorrow night, it is the Falcons at the Saints. Let's get you back to Raymond James Stadium. Here is Tony Castricone.
0: All right, thank you, Ronnie. Jalen Daniels with the first touchdown pass of his career. It's the first touchdown pass by an undrafted rookie quarterback in Buccaneers history. And it pulls the Bucs within three. Green Bay 17, Tampa Bay 14, with 14:49 to go. A sweltering fourth quarter here at Raymond James Stadium. Chase McLaughlin puts the ball on the tee, 35-yard line. Gets ready to kick it away. Bo Melton and Sky Moore are deep for the Packers. McLaughlin approaches the ball. End over end kick. Sky Moore will take it at the 5-yard line. Brings it left side. 15. Middle of the field. 20. 25. Grab. Breaks a tackle at the 30. And then finally gets stood up at the 32-yard line. That's where the Pack will start its next drive as we go down to the sideline with Jay Rusher.
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0: All right, thank you for that update, Jay, although it's not good news. And now we'll have to see the Buccaneers try to get after Jordan Love, quarterback that gets rid of the football pretty quickly. Averaged 2.5 seconds before his passes on the season, but he's been under duress with a patchwork offensive line. No sacks yet today for Tampa Bay. Handoff Marshawn Lloyd. A little jump cut will pick up a gain of one, but there is a flag coming from behind the play.
2: Holding. Offense number 79. 10-yard penalty. First down.
0: Travis Glover is the tackle on the play, who is making his season debut. And that will back up Green Bay into a first and 20 situation.
1: Yeah, that's you got to give Green Bay some credit offensively, because they were able to get some running game going with really a makeshift offensive line. I mean, both their starting guards are out. Glover is a backup tackle. So they're doing a pretty good job regardless.
0: Yeah, the Packers had the most QB pressures allowed in the NFL coming into this week. No sacks yet here for the Buccaneers. They've got Walker off one edge, Nelson off the other. Play fake for Love on first and 20. He'll throw over the middle. It's caught by Jonnu Smith, the tight end, close to a first down. He's got 19 and a half on first and 20.
1: And again, they're playing that zone defense. It's a little bit softer, and Love has time to sit in the pocket. He's using his eyes to hold defenders, and then he comes back to Smith on an in route underneath Jacob Parrish.
0: Smith in his 10th year in the NFL from an hour 45 up the road in Ocala. Played college ball at FIU. Second down and a yard to go. Love goes under center here. They'll motion the tight end Redmond, and more flags fly to kill the play.
2: False start. Offense number 85. 5-yard penalty. Still second down.
0: That's the tight end Tucker Kraft, who had the drop and the touchdown catch earlier. And he's had a kind of a slow start to the season after having a great start last year before the ACL injury. Elijah Roberts sprints off the field. Keontae Scott out there for a personnel change for the Buccaneer defense ahead of this second down and six. Packers with the ball at the 36-yard line, driving from right to left in their green jerseys, gold helmets, gold pants. The Bucs in all white today. Snap goes to Love. Love backpedals, sets up a screen for Kraft, who gets grabbed by Jacob Parrish and dragged to the ground for a short gain of three on the play. Great pursuit by Parrish, coming off his man, recognizing the screen to Kraft, and taking him down to force third and three.
1: That was potentially going to be a big play. Unfortunately, he got a good jump on it. He got on Kraft before he could get behind those offensive linemen that had some space.
0: 13 minutes left in the fourth quarter. Packers lead by three. Third down and three to go. Eight Buccaneers up at the line of scrimmage. Here's a snap to Love. They're going to rush four. Love throws. It's caught by Watson at the 50-yard line. Grabbed by Winfield. Dragged down at the 43. First down, Green Bay into Tampa Bay territory on a big third down conversion. Just their second of the ballgame.
1: Yeah, Watson just pushes up. It's man-to-man coverage. And passing guys off. But it looked like Watson stopped before Winfield could come down and cover him up.
0: So from the 43-yard line, Packers have the football after a gain of 18 to the Tampa native Christian Watson. Two receivers off to the right. Watson in the slot. Golden is wide. They'll motion Sky Moore in the orbit look. They'll throw it to him in the flat. And he gets grabbed by Christian Roseboom. And down he goes. A loss on the play of about 4 yards. Great job by Christian Roseboom, reading it from the inside.
1: Yeah, it looks like he wasn't going to get there. And when he did, Moore tried to go back inside, and there was nowhere for him to go because Roseboom got his legs as soon as he stopped and tried to redirect.
0: And Keontae Scott made sure there was nowhere for him to go as A'shaun Robinson sprints off the field here for second down. And 12 to go. 17-14. Packers lead. Packers have the ball. Four rush. Throw over the middle. It's caught by Tucker Kraft. Grabbed by Anzalone and dropped after a gain of about eight on the play. It's going to bring up third down and four at the 37-yard line of Tampa Bay. Elijah Cansey out. A'shaun Robinson in. They're going to bring Lloyd into the ballgame as the running back. They're going to have a lot of receivers. They got Moore, Watson, and Golden. Kraft is the tight end off to the right. 11 personnel here for Green Bay on this third and four play. 17-14 Packers. Nelson off one edge. Walker off the other. Snap. Love. Drops back to pass. Pressure coming. He steps over defender, rolling right. He'll just chuck it out of bounds to the Green Bay bench. Nothing doing for the Packers, but there is a flag on the play.
1: Yeah, that's an area of defensive holding.
2: Holding. Defense number 34. The 5-yard penalty. Automatic first down, Green Bay.
0: Alex Anzalone with the defensive holding penalty extends the drive.
1: Yeah, that's a tough one. The defense just got off the field. But David Walker almost got another sack. He was coming from the other side, and there's another guy in there, too.
0: Elijah Simmons.
1: Roberts.
0: Simmons, 92.
1: Nunez Rochez was in there.
0: Keontae Scott comes out of the ballgame here for first and 10. The Packers with the penalty conversion. Mohamed Ndiaye are the edge rushers as Love goes under center, takes a snap, bootleg out to the right, checks down Lloyd with a catch in open space across the 20. Has his legs taken out, fumbled, out of bounds. Antoine Winfield went low, popped the ball out, and the fumble rolls out of bounds at the 16-yard line for the Packers. So missed opportunity there for Tampa Bay's
1: defense.
0: Yeah,
1: and also busted coverage. I mean, he was wide open all by himself. It was just a bootleg, and nobody picked him up coming out of the backfield. McLeod was all by himself.
0: That's the first official opponent fumble the Buccaneers have had all season long. Their 16th quarter of action. Let's see if they can generate a second here. Trailing 17-14 with 10 minutes to go here in the fourth quarter. Empty set for Love. Raises the right leg. Takes a snap. Throws it into the flat. Ball dropped. Sky Moore on the wide receiver screen. Could have caught it low, but just could not hold on to it. And it's going to bring up second down and 10.
1: Yeah, they're trying to do the wide receiver screen. The ball just kind of died. But Moore had a chance to catch it, but just didn't bring it in.
0: Elijah Roberts sprints onto the field for Keontae Scott. They'll go with a 3-4 look this time. Vita Vea standing right over the ball before settling into his three-point stance. Love out of the shotgun. Johnson on his right hip, takes a snap, throws, little slant pattern, caught by Watson, starts inside now, bounces outside, and gets dragged down by Jacob Parrish for a first down to the 4-yard line. Packers have first and goal after the completion to Watson for a gain of 13.
1: And they're playing zone defense again. Those outside corners play so soft. They start at 8 yards deep, and the ball's caught at 8, but Jacob Parrish is 15 yards deep. Uncontested throw and catch.
0: All right. They held the Packers down here earlier to 7 plays before Green Bay was finally able to get in on 4th and goal. Let's see if Tampa Bay's defense can rise to the moment here. There's a high snap. Love corrals it, hands it off. Johnson between the tackles, fumbles the football, and it looks like Tampa Bay jumps on it. They're going to say it's Buccaneer football down to the 3-yard line. First turnover today for Green Bay, and the Bucs defense comes up huge. Zion McCollum comes out of the pile, and the Buccaneers will take over at their own 3-yard line, trailing by 3.
1: This was just a handoff between the tackles, and as the runner was going over the pile, I'm not sure who knocked the ball out. Tykee Smith had a hand in there. He might have punched it out, but Zion McCollum came up with the football, and it's Bucs ball.
0: 17-14. Packers lead the Bucs, who go on offense of their own 4 after this timeout.
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12: trailing 17-14 with 9:06 left in the fourth. A couple of quick injury updates from Green Bay. Linebacker Edgerrin Cooper out with an Achilles injury. Linebacker Isaiah McDuffie questionable to return with an eye injury. 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
0: All right, rookie, let's see what you got. Jalen Daniels had a couple of second half comebacks against the Jets and the Chiefs in the preseason. Now it's the real deal against the Green Bay Packers at your own 4-yard line, 9:06 to go, fourth quarter, trailing by three after the defense came up with a goal line stand. Daniels out of the gun. He's got Bucky Irving behind him, two receivers off to the left, and Emeka Buka to the right. They'll motion Chris Godwin behind the quarterback. Set up a screen for him, being chased. He'll check it down, caught by Godwin. Godwin grabbed and goes down after a gain of one. Did well just not to get taken down to the 1-yard line and muscle his way forward to the five, setting up second down and nine.
1: Right, this is good awareness. They're trying to run a bootleg, and Daniels has a linebacker hot on his heels right behind him, but he's able to get the ball out to Godwin just to get it out of the end zone. It's lucky to be a positive play there.
0: Daniels 13 of 19, 114 yards, a touchdown and two picks. They'll motion Godwin behind the quarterback again. Takes a snap, hands it off. Behind the right side of the line, Bucky Irving, nothing doing. Might have picked up a yard forward to the 6-yard line, but it sets up third and long for the Buccaneers. They got 8 yards to go.
1: Yeah, they're just trying to run the ball, get a little room off their own end zone. Van Ness is the guy that makes the tackle.
0: They'll call it third and seven, close to the 7-yard line. They need to get to the 14 to move the sticks. Three receivers off to the left, including tight end Kate Otten. One receiver, Ted Hurst, to the right. Daniels out of the shotgun, takes a snap. They'll set up a quick screen, caught by Abuka, who motors his way forward, and he might have the first down. They'll mark him at the 14-yard line. They needed seven. They'll get seven.
1: Yeah, Abuka does a great job. They motion him out behind the other two receivers, but what he does so well is as he's catching the ball, he's already going vertical up the field to try to beat the guys pursuing from inside out. And number 90, Van Ness, is the guy that made the tackle, but not without giving up a first down.
0: Snap to Daniels. Handoff Bucky Irving behind the left side of the line. He gets clogged up, stood up, does not get anything, creates second down and 10. That catch by Abuka was his first reception of the day. It was a gain of 8 yards on third down and 7. He has not gotten many targets today. It's just his third target, his first reception for 8 yards. Setting up second down and 10. What a clutch conversion for Emeka Abuka on that wide receiver screen where he had to do a lot of the work after catching right around the line of scrimmage. Second and 10. Jalen Daniels goes up and shouts instructions to the offensive line. Now communicates. Takes a snap. Sets up a screen for Godwin, who gets decked right away. Keyshawn Nixon hit him in the midsection and drove him backwards for a loss of 3 or 4, setting up third down and very long.
1: Yeah, they actually checked to this wide receiver screen, and Nixon's right at the point of attack. Somebody's got to block him for sure. Now you bring up third and 14 because they lost 4 yards on the play.
0: So got to get to the 25. We saw Ted Hurst a couple weeks ago come up big in a situation similar to this at this end of the field on a third and 18 play against the Browns. Who do they go to here on third and 14, trailing by three? Snap is bad. Daniels has to pick it up, and he's going to go down in the end zone for a safety. Well, they're going to mark him at the 1-yard line. They'll mark it at the 1-yard line where his forward progress was stopped. But a bad snap that just rolled its way to Jalen Daniels will set up a certain punt situation for the Buccaneers.
1: Yeah, and there was a blitz coming, and Barton actually hit him his own butt with the ball. And that's what made it go off to the right on Daniels.
0: So you've only got about a 9-yard snap here for Riley Dixon. And Sky Moore, one of the better punt returners in the NFL, is going to move forward, tracks the ball to the 45 of Tampa Bay, starts to his left across the 40, 35, And chopped down by, I believe that's Zion. No, that's Payne Durham, who takes him down at the 35-yard line. Green Bay 17, Tampa Bay 14. Let's take a timeout.
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0: Well, this is the second worst field position all year for Tampa Bay's defense to be in after the punt return all the way to the 33-yard line of Tampa Bay. The Buccaneers are backed up defensively here, trailing by three, 17-14. Packers have the ball already in field goal range. They hit a 58-yarder earlier in this game with their rookie kicker. And you could say that field goal is the difference in the game right now with 4:59 to go in the fourth quarter. Tampa Bay has all three timeouts. The Packers have the ball at the 33-yard line. Marshawn Lloyd, the running back behind Jordan Love in a pistol. Who takes the snap? Love will try to check it down. It's caught by Lloyd, swinging out of the backfield. He leaps over Zion McCollum at the 25-yard line and goes down around the 21. Wow, what a play in a gain of 13.
1: And it looked like there's some pressure. We have a Buccaneer down here.
0: In the backfield.
1: In the backfield looks like Antoine Winfield Jr.
0: It is.
1: But Winfield's coming, and the back is blocking pass protection and then swings out late. Love, as the pocket collapses, just throws it out to the open area. Lloyd gets it, and then he jumps over McCollum.
0: Well, they attend to Winfield. We'll take a break. Packers 17, Buccaneers 14. This is the Buccaneers Radio Network.
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1: Whitfield was able to walk off the field under his own power. That's a good sign. Green Bay with the football at the 21 of Tampa Bay, leading 17-14 with 4:45 to go in the fourth quarter. And a crucial must-hold to a field goal here for Tampa Bay's defense, or get your second turnover of the day like they did on the last series down to the 3-yard line. Love goes under center. Marshawn Lloyd, the running back. They got two tight ends off to the right. Flags fly.
2: The offsides.
3: False start. Offense number 32. 5-yard penalty. First down.
1: That was a running back that jumped. Marshawn Lloyd had a little hitch. That'll give the defense 5 more yards to breathe with. First and 15 for the Packers. 4:26 on the fourth quarter clock. Got the ball at the 26-yard line of the Buccaneers. A day where they're 2-for-9 on third down. They've been pretty successful running the football, doubling their season average with 97 yards on the ground. No motion, Christian Watson from left to right. Blitz coming. Jordan Love to throw is picked off. Intercepted by Jacob Parrish, who returns it across the 10-yard line to the 15, where he's taken down. Jacob Parrish comes up massive with a third interception of his career. Jacob Parrish gets the turnover the Buccaneers need.
2: Yeah, really a nice job. Just Love's getting a little bit of pressure. When you give him pressure, he throws this ball a little late over the middle of the field. Jacob Parrish was able to read his eyes playing outside in and jumps in front of him, makes the interception. He jumps in front of Matthew Golden, Zero.
1: Came out of nowhere to step right in the path of the football and secure it for his third career interception in his 20th career game. Jacob Parrish with a pick. And now first and 10 at their own 15-yard line. New life for Jalen Daniels and the Buccaneers with 4:18 to go, trailing by 3. Daniels goes under center here. Bucky Irving, the running back. Daniels takes a snap, handoff. Irving goes behind the left side of the line, has a hole inside the 20-yard line. His helmet comes off as he gets chopped down to the 22. A gain of 7 on the play. A good first down run for Bucky Irving.
2: Yeah, that was a nice crease, similar to what we saw earlier in the game. There's another Green Bay Packer down. But really just a nice job of weaving through once he was able to pass the line of scrimmage.
1: Brandon Cisse, the cornerback, is the one who's down. The rookie, second-round draft pick out of South Carolina. He's shaking up on the play. Looked like he was starting to get up for just a moment, but then sat back down as we got on the sidelines with Jay Retcher.
4: Yeah, Antoine Winfield Jr. just left. We just hear from the sideline here that he is questionable to return with an abdomen/rib injury. So we'll keep an eye on the Bucs' standout safety. 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
1: All right, thank you for that, Jay. Winfield, one of the 6 captains for the Buccaneers this year. Certainly hopeful that it's not going to be anything long term. Him walking off under his own power was a good sign. And now Brandon Cisse is up, and he is heading over to the Green Bay bench with the assistance of some training staff. So he'll come out of the ball game. Second down and 3 to go for the Buccaneers. For the Packers, leading 17-14. 4:04 to go here in the fourth quarter. Jalen Daniels goes out of the shotgun. Bucky Irving sidecar right. Trip set off to the right with K-Dot in the tight end to the left of the formation. They'll motion Tez Johnson. Handoff Bucky Irving. Slices through for a first down across the 25. Up to the 29, maybe the 30-yard line.
2: Yeah, this is more like a draw, different from the first run. But, again, nice hole in the middle. You had big Tristan Wirfs pulling around. Nice crease.
1: 15 carries, 60 yards for Bucky Irving. It's the second biggest rushing day he's had this year after going 17-89 against the Browns back in week 2. Split tight ends. Scratch out one tight end off to the right, a 2-by-1 formation. as Jalen Daniels goes under center. Handoff Irving behind the right side of the line, and he'll move up to the 30-yard line. A gain of one on the play before his progress was cut off in a hurry. Second down and nine to go with 3 minutes left in the ballgame. Green Bay 17, Tampa Bay 14.
2: Yeah, the Bucs at some point here are going to have to take a shot down the field. Last drive, a couple short passes, one to Godwin just to get it out of the end zone. You know, but they're going to have to go to at least an intermediate pass to start getting some yards.
1: Both teams with all three of their timeouts. Daniels getting everybody aligned. Irving set up for a pass pro type alignment here with Daniels out of the gun, a 2x2 formation. Daniels takes a snap, sets up to throw. Wide open Godwin, far side of the field on a short completion to the 35-yard line. He goes up to the 36 before being busted out of bounds. A gain of six on the play, bringing up third down and three with 2:30 to go in the ballgame, trailing by three.
2: Yeah, and the protection held up good here. They were bringing the blitz. I think Godwin was mad at himself that he got so close to the sideline before he got the ball, because he would have been able to make a move and likely get a first down.
1: Sixth catch of the day for Chris Godwin, a season high for him in that department. Third down and three. We'll see if the Packers bring up any pressure here. The linebackers creep up to the line
2: the
1: of scrimmage.
2: The Bucs are going to call timeout.
1: Yep, they do.
3: Tampa Bay, their first of the half, be a 30-second timeout.
1: There was only 3 seconds on the play clock. And as Green Bay's linebackers and safeties approach the line of scrimmage, Zach Robinson and company wanted to talk about it.
2: Yeah, I think it's a smart move. You got a rookie, he's thrown a couple of interceptions, so you've shied away of throwing the ball down the field. But now you're in a key situation. You don't want him to rush and force something, so you call a timeout and you talk about it and make sure everybody's on the same page.
1: Here we go. Huge third and three coming up. Packers 17, Buccaneers 14 with 2:30 to go in the fourth. Ted Hurst wide to the left. Two receivers to the right, Godwin and Ibuka. They'll motion Kate Otten from left to right as well. Jalen Daniels audibling as Kenny Gainwell goes to his left hip. There's a snap to Daniels, who looks over the middle, throws, caught by Kate Otten. He's got the first down to the 40-yard line. A shallow cross for Otten. He picks up four, and a first down Tampa Bay with 2:20 to go.
2: Yeah, he checked to this. It's just a man-to-man, and they got Kate Otten running a crossing route on a linebacker, ball thrown a little bit low, but Cade was able to get it and lean forward for the first down.
1: 2:05, 2:04, 2:03 on the clock. Everybody's aligned. Now they'll motion. There's the snap. They wanted to try to get it off, but I don't think they did in time. As we get to the two-minute warning, brought to you by Ford F-150, the official truck of the Buccaneers. Packers leading the Bucs 17-14. Let's take a timeout.
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1: Jalen Daniels led this offense to come from behind victories against the Jets and the Chiefs in the preseason. Can he do it now when it counts here in the regular season? Trailing Green Bay 17-14, 2 minutes left in the fourth quarter. Daniels and the Buccaneers have the ball at their own 40-yard line. This is the sixth play of a drive. It started back at their own 15. Daniels, 17-23 in his NFL debut. A buck 29 through the air. One touchdown, two picks. Can he overcome those two interceptions? With Godwin wide to the left. Tez Johnson in a slot with Abuka on the right side. And Cade Otton, the tight end, to the right side of the formation as well. Kenny Gainwell is the back in the backfield. Here we go. As Daniels settles under center. Barks out the signals, looks to his left, takes the snap, play action fake. Daniels will check it down. It's caught in the flat by Otton, up the right sideline, across midfield, and tumbling out of bounds at the 46-yard line. A gain of 14 yards, moves the sticks. First down, Tampa Bay, with the clock stopped in 1:54 on it.
2: Yeah, this is a decisive decision. Daniels has his eyes down the field. But as soon as he started feeling pressure, he shot it out to the flat where Cade Otton was his outlet and was able to turn upfield and secure the first down.
1: Just felt my watch buzz, the heart rate elevating a little bit here at Raymond James Stadium. 17-14, Packers with the lead. But a cool customer for an undrafted rookie at quarterback, leading the troops for the Tampa Bay Buccaneers. He takes a snap. Pressure coming, a blitz. He spins away from it, rolling out to the left. Daniels on the run. He'll chuck it out of bounds up the Green Bay sideline. Incomplete. Nice elusiveness by Jalen Daniels, living to play second and 10 at the 46 of Green Bay.
2: Yeah, he had a blitzer. I don't know if it was a blitzer. Yeah, it was a blitzer. Number 58, McDuffie, came right up the middle, and somehow he was able to escape it. And then the edge rusher, 57 Cox, was the guy that forced him outside, so he just had to throw it away.
1: That's what I'd say. It's kind of like a sweaty palm situation, but everybody's been sweating for 3 hours here on a hot, humid day at Raymond James Stadium. Second down and 10, Green Bay 17, Tampa Bay 14, with 1:47 to go. Empty set for Daniels, who takes a shotgun snap. Blitz coming. The safety gets to him, grabs him by the waist, and lassos him to the ground. There is a flag the play on the far side.
2: It's going to be on the Bucs. It's going to be on Johnson for leaning up the field early.
1: Tez Johnson.
2: Yes.
1: In a route.
2: Yeah, he came in motion and leaned up the field.
3: Illegal motion. Offense number 15. That penalty is declined. Third down.
1: 1:42 on the clock. You know, coming into this week, the Buccaneers have been in 9 straight one-possession games going back to last year. That's the longest active streak in the NFL by a lot. Second most is 5 straight one-possession games. Here we are in a 10th, 17-14, and you're facing 3rd and 16 with your undrafted rookie quarterback leading the charge.
2: And they're going to be blitzing again. They blitzed last time. They brought more guys than the Bucs had blockers.
1: Snap to Daniels. He sets up a screen, caught by Abuka. A tunnel screen across the 50. He's taken down around the 48, 47-yard line. They still got 11 more yards to go to get a first down. And a timeout called with 1:34 on the clock. 4th and 11 coming up.
2: Yeah, they were trying. They had everybody up around the line of scrimmage. If you can get them when they're blitzing, that wide receiver screen's a great one.
1: Yeah.
2: But at the snap, all the guys that looked like they were blitzing bailed out. So that was the problem, that they weren't able to take advantage of the blitz.
1: All right, time for your Ford F-150 drive of the game. Well, at this point, it was the last touchdown drive, 12 plays, 84 yards, that made it a 3-point game. That's your Ford F-150 drive of the game, brought to you by Ford F-150, official truck of the Buccaneers. Of course, a touchdown here would certainly supplant that one. 4th down and 11, trailing by 3 in a timeout call.
3: Green Bay, their first of the half, be 30 seconds in length.
1: So the Bucs have 1 remaining. Packers have 2 with 1:34 on the fourth quarter clock. You need 11 yards here, Dave. So what do you,
2: I would not go to a wide receiver screen or a slow draw or anything like that. I would hopefully if they're not blitzing, be able to drop back and hit a comeback or a crossing route. But the defense may dictate that you got to get rid of it right now. You just have to hope whoever's going to run a quick slant or a hot route is going to be able to break a tackle.
1: They huddle up around the rookie from Kansas. Break out of the huddle. Abuka wide to the left. Godwin in the slot that direction. Hurst is the receiver off to the right. Kate Otten motions from right to left. Daniels out of the gun. On fourth down and 11. Takes a helmet high snap. Drops back. Blitz coming from Williams, the safety. Daniels on 1 foot. Throws downfield. And it's incomplete. Maybe picked off. It's immaterial. They'll say it's Green Bay ball at the 42-yard line. Keyshawn Nixon is the one who dove after it. But the blitz was coming from Evan Williams. And he got after Jalen Daniels to force the incompletion. Was completely unblocked off that right side.
2: Yeah, that was a problem. They filled all the gaps inside with linebackers and safeties. Everybody inside bailed out, but the guy on the outside, Williams, came free. And there was nobody to block him because Gainwell was up in the line of scrimmage expecting the linebacker blitz to pick that up. So really a good design by Green Bay's defense to generate pressure in that situation. And they're doing a review now to see if it was an interception, but watching the replay, it looks like the ball hit the ground, so it's not going to be an interception.
1: And either way, it would be Green Bay football. It was fourth down and 11. Yeah. All rights to this broadcast are reserved, and any rebroadcast, recording, retransmission, or other use of this broadcast without the express written permission of the Tampa Bay Buccaneers is prohibited. So 1:25 to go in the fourth quarter. Packers ahead 17-14. Only one timeout remaining for the Buccaneers. And outside something of biblical proportions, the Bucs are staring at an 0-4 start with 4 days before their next game in Dallas.
2: And they just moved the ball, and they're going to say he was in the grass before he threw it, so it's going to count as a sack.
1: Okay. Time for the Club Sitco catch of the game. Kenny Gainwell with a 10-yard touchdown reception for the first touchdown pass of Jalen Daniels' NFL career. That's your Club Sitco catch of the game. 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So, again, just one timeout remaining for the Bucs as Green Bay has the football at its own 47-yard line, first and 10. They're in the victory formation. Love takes a snap, tries to kill a little bit of time before taking a knee at the 42.
2: They had some opportunities.
1: Yep.
2: For sure.
1: They
2: defense got two takeaways to match the two giveaways. They just got to be able to execute the offense, protect the quarterback. It's tough on those blitzes because they didn't have enough guys. If they bought them all, even though they dropped some guys out, they bought the guys from the edge. It's well designed, but tough situation to be in.
1: Love with the snap, takes a knee at the 40-yard line, 40 seconds left. Only 36 on the play clock here with third down coming up. They did get the two turnovers to pull all square in the turnover margin column, but Green Bay capitalized off their turnovers and Tampa Bay unable to.
2: Right, and that's really the difference. Points off turnovers, obviously a big deal. Really not a lot of pressure on Love.
1: Yeah.
2: You know, which is hard to believe with the makeshift offensive line that Green Bay had. We talk about how important the chemistry is to our Bucs offensive line, and we have everybody healthy right now. But they just seem to do a better job protecting.
3: Offense, 5-yard penalty, third down. Please put 2 seconds on the game clock.
1: So they took the delay of game so they can snap it with 2 seconds instead of three. So they'll move back 5 yards. There's 2 seconds on the game clock here. Tampa Bay does have the one timeout. Love will snap it. He'll make sure the time expires before taking a knee. And that'll do it. Takes a snap. 1 second. 0 seconds. Knee from Jordan Love. And that'll do it. And the Buccaneers slip to 0-4 to start this 2026 campaign as Green Bay comes in yet another one-possession game. And the Packers will leave with a 17-14 victory over the Buccaneers, who are 0-4 while being outscored by 20 points. You know, they had a very low margin of defeat a year ago, lowest in the NFL, and they're going to be in a similar situation, continuing to lose one-possession games. And, you know, it's hard to be this close and not be able to get over the hill.
2: Right, but, I mean, the problem is, in all the games, it's a common denominator, you know. Turning the ball over, not protecting the quarterback well, giving first downs on third and long when they play a little bit softer. You know, it's the same type things. And obviously you have a rookie quarterback starting his first game as an undrafted guy, so you have to, you know, manipulate the play calling to give him the best opportunity. I think they could have got him outside the pocket more often to help him in space and then get guys moving a little bit rather than trying to sit in the pocket, especially against the blitz. At the end there, you know that they're going to come after you, so move the pocket. Do a sprint out or a misdirection or something just to buy him some time where he can create when they need to. But overall, the offensive line, that they were so happy to get back from 2024, they didn't play a game last year where they all had the group of starters, haven't been able to consistently protect the quarterback. And then Green Bay's offensive line, you know, they had two backup guards, backup right tackle, but yet all the pass rushers that we have, you know, they weren't there. We didn't call Vita Vea's name. We didn't call Kalijah Kansi's name. You know, Diaby caught some stuff from behind. David Walker got close. But, you know, you went out and fortified your pass rush on defense, and you're playing against a backup offensive line, and you're still not generating pressure on the opposing quarterback.
1: Yeah.
2: So if that's the case, are you going to go back to, you know, elaborate blitz packages now, or, you know, how are you going to generate pressure? Because other teams are certainly doing it against the Bucs.
1: Yeah. You had a sack in week one, two sacks in week two, three sacks in week three, none today, which is a step back against an offensive line you're hoping to make hay against. Were you surprised by the fact that Green Bay was able to generate a ground attack?
2: Right.
1: A team that hadn't run the football all season long effectively.
2: Well, and that's the most common thing to do. If you have a backup offensive line in, it's a lot easier to get them to work collectively to run the football than it is to protect. But even when they got in the longer down situations, they still seem to do a better job protecting the Bucs' offensive line.
1: All right, final score today, Green Bay 17, Tampa Bay 14. Let's take a timeout.
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4: This is the Hooters Postgame Show. Hooters, the original wing joint since 1983. Coming up in the next hour, we'll get you updated on all NFL games, highlights from our game, and we'll be live from the Buccaneers locker room with players and head coach Todd Bowles. Now, once again, Ronnie Lane.
2: Another one possession loss by the Buccaneers, and they fall to 0-4 on the season for the first time in 13 years as they fall to the Packers 17-14 today. The game recap is being brought to you by Marathon, where fun runs on full. We'll pick it up at halftime, after halftime actually, to begin the third quarter. Green Bay won the toss, so they deferred, and they get the ball first in the second half, leading 10-7 after halftime. They get a big chunk play on a Mark Rettman 25-yard catch, then another chunk play on a Caleb Johnson 31-yard run. And this pass was originally ruled an incompletion, but on second and goal from the two, Tucker Kraft hauls in the touchdown pass for the Packers. That's an 80-play, 80-yard drive, 4:28, and Packers increase their lead from 10-7 to 17-7. We move to later in the third quarter. The Buccaneers get the ball for the third time in the second half, deep in their own territory at the 16. Chunk play from Chris Godwin, a nice 13-yard catch. Daniel scrambled up the middle for 21 yards. Then there was a Gainwell 12-yard catch and run. And we move into the fourth quarter as the third quarter time ran out. So the Buccaneers have an opportunity to get on the scoreboard again on this 3rd and 7 from the Green Bay 10.
5: Daniels out of the shotgun, 3rd down and 7 at the 10-yard line. No motion to Otten. Snap to Daniels. Drops back to the 20. Now rolling left on the run. He'll check it down. It's caught by Gainwell. Dives to the end zone. Waiting for the signal. Two arms up. Touchdown, Tampa Bay. Jalen Daniels rolls to the left and found the running back up the left sideline. And he leaps like Superman to the pylon to make it a 4-point game.
2: 17-14 is the score at this time. Green Bay with their ensuing possession, their third of the second half. They get a drive going, but the Buccaneers get their first turnover of the game when Zion McCollum recovers a fumble forced by Vita Vea. But the Bucs are deep in their own territory, can't do much with the ball. They get one first down, and then they have to kick it out to Green Bay at the Tampa Bay 33. They start their next drive. And on this drive, the Buccaneers come up with another turnover on 1st and 15.
5: Blitz coming. Jordan Love to throw. It's picked off. Intercepted by Jacob Parrish, who returns it across the 10-yard line to the 15, where he's taken down. Jacob Parrish comes up massive with a third interception of his career. Jacob Parrish gets the turnover the Buccaneers need.
2: So the Bucs get the ball back with a chance to put together a game-winning drive. They again start deep in their own territory at the Tampa Bay 15. Irving had a couple of nice 7-yard runs. Otten with a 14-yard catch and run. And then Abuka had a nice catch, but the Bucs were sacked, and that put them behind the sticks, and they could not convert on a 4th and 11. Hooters halftime show. We're going to go to the locker room right now, where Jay Retcher is standing by.
6: All right, inside here, the Tampa Bay Buccaneers locker room with quarterback Jalen Daniels. Jalen, your first action in the NFL in the regular season. What's your biggest takeaway from today's game?
7: You want to win football games. That's always the mission, especially at the quarterback position. You want to do everything that you can to go out there and be able to win football games. And we came up short today. And I feel like every single thing that, you know, that doesn't go well, I'm going to put that on my shoulders. And I have to be able to be better in a lot of situations. And we're going to go forward and get ready for a Thursday night football game.
6: What did work well? When you look at the positives from this game, what can you take from it?
7: When you see us moving the ball, I think that the drive that we did score, we did a good job of being able to move the ball and not shooting ourselves in the foot. So at the end of the day, you know, I think that the more we're able to play our game and be able to stay consistent in that manner, we're able to go out there and be able to play our brand of football that we know we can play.
6: How do you find that balance? I know you like to be aggressive, you like to use your legs, but how do you kind of find that balance of making sure that you don't evade the pocket too early?
7: I think it's just a feel thing. You have to be able to feel where you are in the game, what position the game is in, and when you have to be aggressive, you know you have to be aggressive to be able to go out there and try to move the sticks. But when you know that you're in that tight game, and you have to be able to be able to maintain that consistency as well. So just trying to do everything that you can to be able to keep moving the sticks.
6: And Jalen, finally, you have a game just a couple of days coming up. What's kind of the mindset? Quick to turn the page here. You got a big Thursday night matchup in Dallas.
7: Absolutely. Look at the film. Own it. Own what's on film. Get better from it and get ready to play Thursday night football.
6: Thank you, Jalen.
7: Thank you.
6: More on the Hooters postgame show when we return after this timeout.
8: What the University of South Florida has accomplished in just 70 years is unprecedented. Medical school ranked among America's top 16. A research powerhouse in cybersecurity, business, engineering, and healthcare. A driving force behind the rise of Tampa Bay. And soon, the future home of an on-campus stadium. USF has earned its place among the nation's top institutions.
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5: News this hour from Town Hall, I'm Mary Rose. President Trump is telling supporters in Ohio to pretend he's on the ballot in the midterm elections. He urged the crowd to support incumbent Republican Senator John Husted, who's running in a tight race against former Senator Sherrod Brown. The president went after the Democratic Party.
6: The last time the radical Democrats had power, they gave us the worst inflation in American history.
5: The president went on to warn of the consequences if Democrats gain power, saying they gave the country the worst inflation in American history. Senator Dave McCormick says Democrats are putting politics over the needs of the American people.
7: They will literally stand in the way of 80-20 issues because they want to stop Republicans from having successes that are good for the American people.
5: Senator McCormick, a Pennsylvania Republican, made his comments to the Salem Radio Network. Minnesota's federal bench is now facing a complaint from Washington.
8: The Justice Department has filed a misconduct complaint against seven federal judges in Minnesota. Attorney General Todd Blanche says the judges spoke to the New York Times about immigration cases, some still ongoing, in what the department calls a clear violation of ethical duties. Only one district judge was left out of the filing. Blanche says the comments undermine public confidence in an impartial court. Willie Nelson, Washington.
5: A study of 48,000 doctors' visit for kids with asthma found that asthma attacks rose in homes where someone vaped. The findings were presented Friday in San Diego at a meeting of the American Academy of Pediatrics. The study found the combination use of tobacco and vaping in the home led to the highest levels of asthma flare-ups in kids. More on these stories at townhall.com.
9: When it comes to supplements, two things matter most: that it works and you can trust it. 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Rather than just tell you about Relief Factor, we'll let our customers do it. We hear from people every day whose lives have changed. We'd like you to hear their stories. Rebecca was hesitant at first, but she discovered how easy Relief Factor makes it to adjust or cancel any time. Now she says her knee pain is better. She doesn't rely on other pain relievers, and she tells everyone it's worth it. Rebecca is just one of many. I take it every single day.

0: Medicare costs. Correspondent Ken Lorman has the details.
1: In a Truth Social post, President Trump says the funds would come from the Medicare Improvement Fund. A White House fact sheet said the payments will be $90 per person and will go to over 20 million Medicare Part B enrollees. Most eligible seniors will receive the money by direct deposit in early October, and others will get a mail check. The president also said the new Medicare checks would not interfere with his campaign promise to offer a $5,000 Trump dividend if Republicans retain control of the House and Senate in the midterm elections. Ken Lorman reporting.
0: A Wisconsin state trooper has died from injuries suffered during a pursuit on I-94. Authorities say Trooper Bradley Ritger fell from a bridge and in line. He died last month. Breaking news and analysis at townhall.com. Progressive lawmakers are looking to crack down on flock cameras.
2: Senators Bernie Sanders and Jeff Merkley, as well as Representative Alexandria Ocasio-Cortez, unveiled legislation to ban federal agencies from using automatic license plate readers. The Ban Flock Act would also pause federal grant funding to state and local governments with contracts with companies like Flock. It also allows Americans to sue the federal government for using the readers. In a statement, Sanders said Flock is eviscerating the very notion of privacy by installing tens of thousands of cameras in communities across America without their consent. I'm Lisa Taylor.
0: Police said a shooting at a crowded party in a strip mall lounge left at least two people dead in Northridge late Friday night. The Los Angeles Police Department said just as organizers were told to end the party, multiple gunshots rang out and dozens of people fled the scene. More on these stories at Town Hall.
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0: With SRN News, I'm Mary Rose. The search continues for six missing passengers in the crash of a medical evacuation jet off the coast of Massachusetts. In a Sunday morning update, Coast Guard officials declined to speculate on what caused the crash. They confirmed they found a debris field last night in the waters near Nantucket. The Canadian registered Latitude air ambulance jet was carrying a crew of four and two patients from Bermuda to Boston Logan Airport. The Coast Guard says it now searched roughly 2,800 square miles over the last 2 days. Krista Pike's attorney says Tennessee's governor should commute Pike's death sentence to a life sentence after the failed execution. Stephen Farrell made the call on CNN's State of the Union, saying she has endured a lot already. This is SRN News.
1: 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But are they protected? 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
6: This is meteorologist Paul Frobley with your Real Talk 93.3 weather update. A flood watch continues until 8 p.m. tomorrow night. Overcast skies tonight with storms likely. Lows level off around 71. Winds out of the east around 5 miles per hour. Cloudy skies again tomorrow. Storms likely. Daytime highs approaching 78. 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

0: findings were presented Friday in San Diego at a meeting of the American Academy of Pediatrics. The study found the combination use of tobacco and vaping in the home led to the highest levels of asthma flare-ups in kids. Breaking news and analysis at townhall.com. Tennessee Governor Bill Lee said Saturday prison commissioner Frank Strada will resign after overseeing the failed execution of Krista Pike.
1: Strada is expected to leave later this month. His departure will come after he oversaw Tennessee's second failed attempt at lethal injection this year and amid bipartisan calls for his resignation. All remaining executions in the state have been paused. Strada said his agency had carried out its responsibilities in accordance with established protocol and framed his resignation as being in the best interest of Tennesseans. I'm Lisa Carton.
0: Research shows having some walnuts at dinner time could improve your sleep. A small study found that people who ate 40 grams of walnuts with dinner for 8 weeks slept better and were less drowsy during the day. Walnuts contain melatonin that helps with sleep. More on these stories at Town.
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6: 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A flood watch continues until 8 p.m. tomorrow night. Overcast skies tonight with storms likely. Lows level off around 71. Winds out of the east around 5 miles per hour. Cloudy skies again tomorrow. Storms likely. Daytime highs approaching 78. 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

0: 2027. The recall includes cardboard boxes containing pouches of Sempio Korean Ginseng Chicken Stew Classic. The products were shipped to distributors and retailers in Florida, Georgia, Illinois, Maryland, New Jersey, New York, Pennsylvania, and Virginia. John Scott reporting.
1: An extreme heat wave is baking South California. Los Angeles broke a daily record of 102 degrees in the afternoon on Friday, and the National Weather Service says it might have even gotten hotter by late afternoon. Forecasters say the heat wave could spread triple-digit temps through Southern California for the next week. More on these stories.
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0: with SRN News, I'm Mary Rose. The U.S. has removed all of its B-1 bombers from an airbase in the United Kingdom following security concerns over a suspected terror plot. The Pentagon says about a dozen bombers stationed at RAF Fairford have returned to the U.S. but remain ready for combat missions. The move follows the arrest of six suspects accused of plotting an attack on the base, with U.K. officials saying there are strong indications Iran was involved. The suspects were later released on bail as British authorities continue investigating while Iran denies involvement. An intense search is underway for six people missing in the crash of a medical evacuation jet off the coast of Massachusetts. In a Sunday morning update, the Coast Guard declined to speculate on what caused the crash.
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14: This is meteorologist Paul Trombley with your Real Talk 93.3 weather update. A flood watch continues until 8 p.m. tomorrow night. Overcast skies tonight with storms likely. Lows level off around 71. Winds out of the east around 5 miles per hour. Cloudy skies again tomorrow. Storms likely. Daytime highs approaching 78. 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